0: Testing. Oh my goodness, y'all. We are back at it again. I go by the name of Musana's Musings. This is I Love You Minneapolis, Forget What I Said Yesterday. Again, I Love You Minneapolis, Forget What I Said Yesterday. Happy Sunday to everybody. If you went to Art of World this weekend, I hope you got out in the sun. I hope you're able to purchase some art if that's what you budgeted for. I hope you enjoyed the food. I hope that you were able to see your loved ones. Obviously, if Art World was not your thing, I hope you just were able to get outside. I hope you're able to relax. Yes. So, again, very, very excited to focus this episode on childhood in Minneapolis. When I think about the times that I've been able to broadcast with KFAI, which I'm so grateful, again, for the opportunities provided through the WAVE Project, through the Active Voices all-day broadcast, and through the Tornado, Tornado Alley. Maybe that's it. Maybe that's not. Ellie, I know you'll correct me at some point. I just think about how I was very much focused on ISIS presence in the Twin Cities, which definitely intersected with police brutality in the Twin Cities and the rest of the United States. And we, of course, discussed the ways that children were put in harm's way and or the ways that children have been advocating for themselves and others, their bravery, the trauma they're experiencing, and how they're, you know, making their way through it, whether they're going to school, whether they're trying to get some fresh air, whether they're trying to connect with their family, their friends, etc. But also, I mean, there are people like me. There are people like my lovely guest, who you're going to meet very, very soon, mm-hmm. who grew up here, who I swear, like, had moments where we genuinely smiled, we genuinely laughed, and we genuinely had moments to learn that we're not under extreme duress. So you're going to get to hear a little bit of that, and I think hear the ways that, you know, people in Minnesota, like, we got to grow up and, like, ground ourselves in these moments. That way, when the hard times, you know, do come through, like, we remember, like, what we're fighting for, what we live for. But that, you know, we also, like, have a day-to-day life that isn't just what y'all see on the news, the narratives that are continuously swirling around social media. It's like, it's everything at once, right? Like, I'm not saying that the ways that we've been covered when George Floyd was murdered, the ways we were covered when Philando Castile was murdered, the ways we've been covered since Operation Metro Surge, like, I'm not saying that, and even the fraud that has occurred, I'm not saying that those aren't issues that we shouldn't focus on, but also there are 5 million of us here. There are 500,000 approximately Black people in the state of Minnesota. We all have our own journeys as to how we got here. And those stories deserve to be told in those ways as well, so you can see the full picture. And you deserve to hear them from us. So with that in mind, I will introduce you all, our listeners, to our guest. And just to let you know, our music breaks today are inspired by songs that our guest and I heard in our childhood homes. So yes, most of them are R&B focused. All of them were performed and or written or produced by artists from the Black diaspora. Not all of them are going to be R&B specifically today, but you will see how it is that, like, I and my guests were influenced by these artists and these people. So without further ado, again, I love Miss Anna's Musings. This is I Love You Minneapolis, Forget What I Said Yesterday, and we are discussing childhood in the state of Minnesota. So, for our guests, we're going to do some introductions, we're going to do name, favorite childhood radio memory, and I'm going to ask my guest for a memory of how we first met, and of course, I will also answer those questions as well. So, dearest guest, I'm going to turn it over to you. What is your name? How do you want our listeners to know you?
1: Hello, everyone. My name is Myasia. We'll just leave it at that.
0: Hi, Myasia.
1: Hello.
0: Y'all in the Discord, y'all can say hi, Myasia, as well. Feel free to type. What, Myasia, what is your favorite childhood memory about the radio?
1: I feel like I kind of struggled with this one.
0: Okay, that's real.
1: because
0: you lived a long and full life. There's so many memories.
1: I did so many memories. But listening to the radio, I feel like the most songs that come up that I can think of that I've heard as a child, a lot of it was R&B.
2: Yes.
1: If I were to name a specific group, it would be Next. Yes, I feel like my parents, I don't know if they were obsessed or I don't know, but like that's what I remember hearing the most outside of like Gospel Sundays. Kirk Franklin did his thing, but.
0: Whoa, whoa, whoa, whoa.
1: Oh, whoa, whoa, whoa.
0: Do you want a revolution? Whoa, whoa. Now, neither of us are trained singers, but if this resonated with any of y'all, y'all can also put that in the Discord chat.
1: Yeah.
0: Y'all can also call the hotline 612-341-0980. Okay, and what was your memory of how we first met?
1: Okay. We first met. We both worked at Hiawatha. Was it Academy or just Hiawatha?
0: Academies.
1: Academies, yes. Words are hard. Academies, mm-hmm. Yes. I think we had like a big PD or something like that where everyone from every, what's the word?
0: Campus.
1: Yeah,
0: let's do that.
1: Came through and it was a lot of us.
0: Mm-hmm.
1: Where we were separating different campuses, so we really didn't know who was who or,
0: right.
1: You know, things. And then we had a mutual friend, and then we all hung out, and then we've been friends ever since.
0: Definitely one of my favorite people that I'm glad has just made it from the 2010s into the 2020s.
1: Amen.
0: Amen. Period. Okay, well, what is my name? I am Musana's Musings. What is my favorite childhood memory about the radio that y'all have not already heard? Oh my goodness. Okay, so I loved being able to call into the radio and request my favorite songs to be played.
1: Mm-hmm.
0: I don't know if I ever got through to the radio to get it on, but like,
1: yeah.
0: I just remember like the day that I just like picked up the phone and was like, I'm just gonna dial in and mm-hmm. see what happens. I think the other flip side to that was trying to dial in and get tickets. Did I ever win the tickets? No. But like the fact that I could do that
1: mm-hmm.
0: inspired me. And I feel like that, yeah, like, I don't know. I was like, oh my gosh, one day I'll be that person. It'll happen to me.
1: Oh my gosh. I don't know why I never tried to do that.
0: You know, that, okay, wait. Like, what stopped you?
1: You know, that's a good question. I don't know. Maybe, no. In my head, I felt like you never really get through. Those are just like recordings.
0: Oh.
1: So I think that was mm-hmm. why. It was like, people aren't really calling the phone and like winning tickets. That's just all pre-recorded and they're just like faking.
0: Dang.
1: I think that's what I've got. But it's not true. That does not happen. Real people call it.
0: Okay, I think your auntie actually has won tickets.
1: My aunt?
0: Yes, remember really? When it was the Janae Aiko concert? I think your aunt was telling me about
1: actually.
0: The time that she won tickets to go see, was it Lil Wayne or somebody?
1: You know what?
0: Yes.
1: Yes,
0: and they were
1: actually.
0: Nosebleeds, but she
1: but
0: won.
1: She had a time and
0: so
1: she won.
0: So we know
1: you're
0: somebody.
1: Right.
0: If you know somebody, you let mm-hmm. us know. You let us know. Period. Okay, so how do I remember us first meeting? I feel like the one memory that sticks in my head, maybe it wasn't the first time, but it was just one of our earliest interactions, was we were in the campus that you specifically were working in. It was one mm-hmm. of our elementary schools.
1: Yeah.
0: And I remember, like, we were in a hallway, and it was you, me, and like two of our other colleagues. It must uh-huh. have been our mutual friend and like one other person,
1: uh-huh.
0: one other like older adult that we all knew. Maybe they were a leader yeah. in some way on campus. And I think we were just talking, and I just remember being like, I'm excited to be friends with Maisha. Do I remember what we were talking about? Absolutely not. But I was like, I'm glad that I was here today.
1: You know what? And when
0: I'm
1: you
0: glad
1: say
0: I didn't
1: that,
0: call sick.
1: I remember that, and I feel like the person had to be Tiffany.
0: It probably was.
1: I feel like it was
0: yes.
1: Tiff. Yeah.
0: Shout out Tiffany, sure. Wherever you are. I feel like Tiffany might have moved to Arizona, so.
1: I definitely think she was like, I'm done with the cold.
0: That's
1: and left,
0: cool.
1: For sure.
0: Well, enjoy the sunshine over there.
1: Right.
0: Yes. Okay, y'all. So, enough about our little side quest. We're going to get into the heart of our interview. So, Maisha.
1: Yes.
0: Describe your hometown for listeners who have never been to Minnesota, or for folks from greater Minnesota who don't spend a ton of time in the Twin Cities.
1: Alrighty. I grew up North Minneapolis.
0: North side.
1: Yeah, North Minneapolis. I don't want to give out too many details.
0: Oh, of course.
1: Because, you know, the world. But what I remember is my neighborhood is kind of not secluded, but secluded at the same time.
0: Mm-hmm.
1: So not many people know, like, it exists over there. But there were a lot of kids. There were lots of kids. And I remember playing outside. Like you see the movies where it's like, oh, we're playing outside till the streetlights come on. Like, no, for real. Like, that was me and my siblings and all the neighborhood kids and some of my, like, childhood best friends. I mean, not all of them live here anymore. But, yes, I mean, Barbie dolls, brat dolls on the stoop,
0: mm-hmm.
1: Cops and robbers, like, tag. We have a huge backyard, so we used to go back there and play kickball, like, we were outside, like outside. I mean, lights came on, everybody went in, you know, and stuff like that. But, like, we were outside kids.
0: Yes.
1: And I love that. And I remember, I tend to go on a tangent. I don't want to answer your next question.
0: Were y'all barefoot or shoes on all the time?
1: Both.
0: Okay, period. My mom did not enjoy me being barefoot, but I loved it, so.
1: And, you know, the OT in me is like sensory. We needed that impact.
0: I needed an OT when I was younger, but I'm an adult. I can get one now. More on being that an OT a little bit later in our interview. Oh, my gosh. Thank you so, so, so much. Shout out to North Minneapolis.
1: Yes.
0: Okay. So what are... I know you touched on this a little bit in our previous question, mm-hmm. but what are some more of your childhood memories that felt specifically Minnesotan or unique to Minneapolis, specifically North Minneapolis?
1: Juneteenth.
0: Okay, say more, because Juneteenth is coming up, y'all. We're about to be in June in, what, like 2 weeks?
1: Mm-hmm.
0: And we have a ton of festivals and celebrations lined up, specifically in North Minneapolis, which does... I can't remember which park it is, but one of the parks in Minneapolis has the very first Juneteenth celebration in the state. But we'll get to that later on another interview. Mm. Yes.
1: Okay.
0: But Mahesha, go for it.
1: Yeah, so... Don't quote me, but I'm just kind of trying to go off my memory as, you know, when you have kids, you forget things. But it's okay. I think...
0: Your mind is vast.
1: Yes. It used to be... I think it used to start on Penn and go all the way down. Because, like, you can hit Theodore Worth somehow, end up in that area.
0: Yes.
1: I feel like it was just, like, it was blocked off. Everyone had, like, their own booths where it's, like... characters, people selling jewelry, clothing, food, and it used to go on for, like, miles, I felt like.
0: Wow.
1: And there used to have dance teams, cheer squads, artists, like, you name it. We were there every year faithfully. We were getting outfits to go every year faithfully. And it was so much fun. And the last time that I can recall going to this event, I think was maybe, like, freshman year in high school, maybe. Or maybe
0: was that 2008?
1: Sophomore year.
0: Or 2000. Wait, sorry. Was that, like, 2009, 2010?
1: Yeah. Oh.
0: Or 08, 09.
1: 08, I want to say.
0: Okay.
1: Yeah, 08. But, yeah, I feel like that was the last time. I mean, I'm not saying they don't do it anymore, because maybe they do, but I know it was, like, bigger then, and I felt like everyone went and showed up, and we were safe, as long as I can remember. Mm. And it was a lot of fun, but I don't know what happened, if just series of events and safety is why it wasn't so big. I don't know. I don't really know the answer, but... I remember that all the time. Like, it was so much fun. Like, we used to be excited to go. And I want to... Yeah. But that was the first, like, memory that I can think of. Specifically, like, cultural Minnesota. What are we doing? Yeah.
0: Amazing. Thank you so much for sharing. We are going to hear from our sponsors. And then I will dip in a little bit about my childhood, and then we're going to ask our guest, Maisha, even more juicy questions.
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0: And we are back. Thank you all for listening. I go by the name of Musana's Musings. You are listening to I Love You Minneapolis, Forget What I Said Yesterday, on every single Sunday from 7 p.m. to 8 p.m. on KFAI 90.3 FM. I am on air with my lovely guest, Maisha, who grew up in North Minneapolis. And we are on to our third question. But before that, I should also let you know a little bit about my childhood. I was born in California, as you all might remember from the first episode. At age 7, I moved to Minnesota, and I've lived in suburbs surrounding Minneapolis and St. Paul for like my childhood, teenagehood, and as an adult, I've been able

0: very, very clear.
1: Yeah.
0: But just to say that it did look different back in the day.
1: Mm-hmm.
0: And we have to honor that with our story. We have to, we have the opportunity right now on air to be able to honor the work that our elders, that our community leaders, that our children were able to experience and put together. So thank you to everyone. Our next question is, listeners have learned that we met while working at a local charter school, Hiawatha Academies.
1: Mm-hmm.
0: And as a parent and an OT, as you've mentioned, Maeja, you've had the opportunity to evaluate schools for your children and also mm-hmm. for other people's children. With that in mind, what experiences made going to school in North Minneapolis exciting or memorable for you as a child?
1: Man, so I went to Harvest Preparatory Academy. And everyone looked like me. Everyone, from janitorial services to cafeteria, teachers, aides, every staff, for the most part, looked like me.
0: Wow.
1: And I loved that. And they made it a point to make sure we knew about our history. It was really emphasized in school and lessons. Shout out to Harvest Prep. Loved my teachers. And it definitely felt like community. My teachers became family. There was no, like, letting anyone slack. If support was needed, they were there. Communication with my parents. Hey, this is going on. Let's work together to figure out what we can do to make Maeja more successful. Or, you know, like, there were so many things that they did in schools then that I love, like cursive, the festivals. The fact that we had, like, field day and stuff, and our parents were able to be there, like, those were things that were so amazing. And I had always said, when I have kids, I want my kids to go to Harvest Prep because they taught me everything I knew. I mean, even down to the uniforms, like, I couldn't stand it. But now as an adult, oh, I could appreciate uniform schools for sure. But, yeah, I remember when we used to have, oh, goodness, I can't even think of if it was called a specific thing, but every classroom chose a continent. And, like, you'd group up, and we were assigned, like, all right, you guys dive deep into, you know, what foods they eat here and what dances they do here and, you know, like, just the history, like, broke it down.
0: Mm-hmm.
1: And this was the whole school. Every grade, from kinder to, I think it went to fifth or sixth. I'm not sure. I don't remember. But, yeah, and then after, we, like, take all day to, like, decorate, you know, months long to, like, mm-hmm. get these projects going. And then our families would come, and you tour, like, every level, every classroom. And it's almost like you had a passport, and, like, they do a stamp or, like, a signature or something like that. And you actually, like, learned a lot. And it was hands-on. It was hands-on. So it was, like, hard to forget what you were doing because, one, it was fun. Two, you helped create everything. They gave us a criteria, but for the most of it, like, we were able to use our creativity. It wasn't like the teachers giving us, like, this is what you need to do. No, they were like, this is what you're assigned. Go crazy. And it was fun. And I kind of feel like that's what made school fun. A lot of things were hands-on. You can be creative. And, you know, you had stuff to look forward to. Not to say that's not how schools are now, because I don't know. I'm not in school. But, you know. But, yeah, that's what I remember. I am still to this day friends with a lot of people that I went to Harvest Prep with. I mean, not BFFs, but, like, cross paths. And it's always like, hey, what's up? It's a reunion. Like, this is dope. But, yeah, I also feel like Harvest was one of the, like, the best schools. You know, I honestly think so. Like, toot toot. Like, they did their thing.

0: for sure.
1: Oh my goodness. I remember. Okay, so I remember. So when I was younger, I when I moved to Minnesota, we went to public elementary school out in Minnetonka. And then we transitioned to private school. When we transitioned to private school in St. Paul, we went to St. Paul Academy and Summit School. We ended up being able to like meet up with other Black students across some of the other private schools within the Twin Cities metropolitan area, and also some outside of the Twin Cities, but still in Minnesota. And it was really awesome to get to know other like Black students who had gone to Harvest Prep, and then I transferred in at later ages, and like everybody just had such glowing reviews of this school. And of course, like, Maj and I went to school well before No Child Left Behind was passed, because that has literally left everyone behind. But that's a different issue for a different day. Educational majors, anybody who's a policy nerd, you, anybody who's worked in schools, y'all understand. Understand. Shout out to everybody who's still working in schools, by the way.
0: Oh, yes.
1: We love
0: for
1: you. We need you.
0: Sure.
1: We appreciate you all.
0: Yes.
1: It just felt like such a magical place, and people felt empowered, and people, like, it definitely instilled, like, being a lifelong learner really being grounded in who you are as a Black person in Minnesota, but also just, like, in general, on Earth, in the world. Like, who are you? What are you? Like, how do you represent your community? But also, like, how do you have faith and belief in yourself every single day?
0: Right.
1: Shout out to Harvest. I would say the similarities that I'm drawing between your classroom experiences at Harvest and some of mine in elementary school specifically as a child is just, like, the hands-on learning. I think that was such a big experience in schools in Minnesota. I know for me, I remember just, like, when I think about some of the hands-on things that we did in school, I remember, like, our monarch butterfly unit. We of course, read about the monarch butterflies. And
0: right.
1: Of course, we saw the videos. And, of course, we used, like, the old-school projector to, like,
0: Trace
1: look at their veins and see. And then we got to use the microscopes to, like, look at their wings.
0: Oh, my gosh, yes.
1: But then we also, our school, at the end of the day, like, we got to have these caterpillars. We, like, got the caterpillars. Mm-hmm. And then we got to watch them grow. And then we got to, like, paint, like, this is the caterpillar, and this is in the cocoon. And then we got to see them fly.
0: Right.
1: We got to, like, release them in, like, our school's, like, backyard playground area. And then we got to see them fly, right? Like, I think we released them in, like, the spring. That way they would, like, then, you know, enjoy summer before they, like, made their annual migration down to Mexico.
0: Yeah.
1: And so I just feel like things like that, where we were just, it was, like, inside, outside, but also just, like, using the materials that we had, whether it was, like, arts, whether it was crafts. It was, like, how can we bring the outside of the classroom into the classroom?
0: Yeah.
1: Just so, like, we remember that, like, the world is our classroom. Like, our city is our classroom. Like, our homes are our classrooms, too. I feel like Education Minnesota did a really great job with that.
0: They did. Did you ever do the project where you had to make a cell in, like, science?
1: Oh my gosh. Because of mitochondria.
0: Yes.
1: Power house of a cell, baby.
0: Exactly. Oh, I love the project.
1: Wow. Okay, I am not an arts and crafts person like that, but I feel like it was, that blew my mind. Like, I was like, I can't believe there's 60 million of y'all cells helping me live my life every single day.
0: Right.
1: Oh, my gosh.
0: The projects were top tier for sure.
1: They really were.
0: They definitely made it worth, like, all right, I actually do want to learn about this.
1: The volcanoes. I remember we had to, like, I remember the, there was a project that we did on, like, thermodynamics. So, like, we had to figure out, like, okay, like, how do you build a house that, like, heats itself, cools itself?
0: And,
1: just, like, thinking about, like, okay, like, how do we put this together? And just, like, thinking about, like, what does it mean when global warming happens? And, like, doing stuff like that. Like, you know what I mean? Just, like, really just being, like, okay, like, what happens in your real life? And how the heck are we going to, as kids, break this down?
0: Exactly.
1: Yeah. Oh my gosh, thank you to school. Okay, so before we get into our other questions, I would love to get us to our first musical break, because as you have learned today, Maj and I are both fans of R&B, so we're gonna play the song by Next that Maj chose for us. It's called Wifey. Y'all gonna enjoy it, okay?
0: Shout out to my mom and dad.
1: Shout out to Maj's mom and dad. They are two really cool people. Okay, y'all, we're going to be right back. Again, I go by the name of Musana's Musings. This is I Love You, Minneapolis, Forget what I said yesterday.

0: All righty, and we are back to I Love You, Minneapolis. Forget what I said yesterday. You're listening to me, Musana's Musings, and my lovely guest, Maeja from North Minneapolis.
1: Hello, friends.
0: And we're going to ask some more amazing, fantastic questions because that's what I'm here to do.
1: Mm-hmm.
0: Okay. Oh, my gosh. Well, spring has sprung.
1: Mm-hmm.
0: We had a hard winter.
1: We did.
0: One thing that we know that we love about Minnesota... Well, I feel like it's like a love and hate. You know, it's both. Like, we hold it close to our hearts regardless.
1: Yeah.
0: Is that we get to experience all four seasons. We get
1: absolutely.
0: We get to see the weather change. Of course, we experience the weather change.
1: Mm-hmm.
0: We see the flora and the fauna change. And, of course, as human beings, we do our best to handle that change.
1: Mm-hmm.
0: What was your favorite season as a child? What do you remember doing during your favorite season? Who did you spend time with? And what were any hometown traditions that you haven't already mentioned that you participated in during your favorite season?
1: I'd have to say summer.
0: Okay, let's talk about it. I would say the exact same thing.
1: Yeah. And then you said which traditions? Is that what?
0: I said, what do you remember doing during your favorite season? Who do you remember spending time with? And I guess, like, specifically within what do you remember doing, what hometown traditions do you feel like you participated in? Like, what things felt like, this is specifically North Minneapolis in the summer, that really isn't, like, at the very least, like, definitely didn't happen in St. Paul, but also, like, was very much like, this is what, like, our block did, or, like, this is what the North Side did.
1: Yeah. Hmm. Dang. That's hard.
0: If it can't be that specific, you can do just like summer in Minnesota. Like,
1: well, I might have to do that, because not to say that I didn't do a lot of things specifically related to like Minneapolis, but I'm drawing a blank, so I can't really, I don't know, but specifically my family, if that's okay.
0: Of course.
1: Every summer we would stay with my grandparents.
0: Ooh.
1: Yep. And they went crazy. They would get like big old bounce houses. And I actually still have one that we used to use when we were little. Now I use it with my kids.
0: Oh my gosh.
1: But bounce houses, like, it was, they had a lot of outdoor activities for us to do, like giant volleyball stuff, like just a bunch of stuff to do. Dang, I'm low-key sad I can't think. I mean,
0: did your grandparents live in North Minneapolis at the time?
1: Just kidding.
0: I mean, did they live in Minnesota, though?
1: The house that my parents live in were my grandparents. That was my grandparents' house.
0: Okay, period. No, then continue.
1: Yeah.
0: Yes, period.
1: So,
0: okay, keep going. That works.
1: I mean, I do vividly remember there was some kind of celebration on Broadway.
0: Mm-hmm. Shout out to the Holmes passed down the family, by the way.
1: Shout out to y'all.
0: The foresight.
1: Yeah, I feel like there used to be some kind of, like, festival or something. I used to remember walking down Broadway and being a part, like, seeing the bounce house, the face painting, but I can't think of, like, if it was a specific name.
0: Mm-hmm.
1: Yeah. But, you know, now that I think about it, too, how long has Art of World been around?
0: Art of World, I want to say 20 years, but I might be lying to you.
1: Because, I mean, I do remember attending... I believe it was Art of World.
0: Okay, period.
1: I remember attending some stuff with my brother. But, I mean, does that count?
0: I think that counts. I mean, that's very much Minneapolis. And, like, it did happen this weekend. And it's always a huge lift for everybody to put on. But it really does take over the city. And I think it's some of the best we have to offer.
1: Yeah, because I remember one year they did Silent Disco. And it was so much fun. By the U.S. Bank Stadium.
0: That was what that was for? I don't think I went that year, but...
1: Yeah. That's so tight.
0: Yo.
1: Mm-hmm.
0: Oh, my God.
1: But I can't believe I missed Art of World. I was like, wait, there's so much... Something's going on this weekend. Why is there no parking anywhere?
0: That's literally...
1: And that's why. Art of World is pretty dope. Everyone needs to experience that, for sure.
0: Okay, I'm trying to find... All right. What the heck? You know what? There's definitely a history of Art of World somewhere. I just can't find
1: I think
0: it.
1: My grandfather is listening right now.
0: Oh, my gosh. What does your grandfather have to say?
1: He must have just heard me talking about all the fun things we used to do. And actually, so when I said that only memory I can think, well, summer stuff was with my grandparents. Mm-hmm. That was in Springfield, Minnesota. But it was the only summer memories that I think of where I had, like, so much fun. Mm-hmm. So, granted, it was not in North Minneapolis.
0: Yes.
1: But I'm pretty sure if they were in North Minneapolis, we'd still do the same thing. So, okay. I'm counting that.
0: Shout out to Grandpa Johnson?
1: No. These are my grandparents, my mother's parents. So,
0: shout out to your mother.
1: Rufus and Carolyn. Love you guys so much if you're listening.
0: This one's for y'all. This one's for you. Okay, so I just pulled up the history of... okay, period. So I just pulled the history of Art of World. So it says in 1996, this is on their official website, a group of artists who had recently established studios in several neglected factory buildings in Northeast Minneapolis organized the first Art of World open studio tour to welcome the public into their spaces. It rapidly gained popularity and became a neighborhood celebration, drawing tens of thousands of visitors to their three-day event. And in 1997, the artist collective NEMA, Northeast Minneapolis Arts Association, that runs the festival, among other events that holds the community together, that was established. So essentially, Art of World, this is the 30th anniversary. So congratulations to everybody involved. Thank you to the folks 10 years ago who came together. And yeah, I don't know. I just want to shout out to all the Black artists specifically, because you know our show... the lens is Black, queer, and it's second gen, Ugandan, American at the same time. So shout out to the Black artists all across the diaspora. Shout out to the Black queer artists across the diaspora. Shout out to...
1: Am I allowed to give a shout out?
0: Yes,
1: of an artist?
0: Give a shout out.
1: Oh my gosh, y'all. I have to get a shout out to my brother, Philly Irving.
0: Yes.
1: Yes, he is a dope artist, and that's my little brother, so I had to shout him out for sure.
0: Oh my gosh.
1: Philly, we love you.
0: Hold it down, Philly. We love you. All right, y'all. We're going to take another music break because we love R&B, and we know that you all are loving it with us. However, this song is not R&B, but it is by one of the greats who recently passed away, the great Tina Turner. It is What Has Love Got to Do With It? I remember the song blaring from my sound system and definitely my first introduction to rock and roll, so I'm very thankful. Alrighty, y'all. We're gonna do What's Love Got to Do With It by the Tina Turner.

0: Alrighty, and we are back from our rock music break. I know that was not R&B. Thank you all for engaging in that detour with us again. This is Masana's Musings. You are listening to I Love You Minneapolis, Forget What I Said Yesterday. And we have our lovely guest, My Asia. We have 8 minutes left, y'all. So please savor My Asia's voice, My Asia's lovely stories. And yeah, just keep, I hope you're really just like finding time to honor the positive moments in y'all's childhood as well, because it was important, it was valid, even if it wasn't the happiest memories. Like, anytime you had a chance to smile, have a calm nervous system, anytime you had a chance to enjoy the things that you loved, like, that was really important. And for those of y'all that had an amazing, beautiful childhood, like, relish in that. That is also beautiful, and that should also be celebrated. Alrighty. So, since we're, I mean, in honor of Art of World, mm-hmm. in honor of the fact that radio broadcasting is also an art, mm-hmm. and you also are an artist in your own life as well, how did the art scene in Minneapolis influence your childhood? Of course, we know that, like, some of our listeners have probably heard Minnesota is, like, the second highest theaters per capita behind New York. You know that we have some of the greats, like Prince, like My Condition, like, mm-hmm. come through. So it's like, yeah, like, with knowing that our ancestors are amazing artists, knowing that you yourself are an artist, like, how has this scene, even from a young age, impacted you?
1: Just to be able to be free, honestly. And know... To be free. And the fact that it encouraged me to just step outside of my shell. Specifically through dance. That's okay. The type of art that I did.
0: Dance. I did not mention any dance statistics, but Maisha, tell us more about the dance scene.
1: Well,
0: because our dance scene is very important and it is vast, so.
1: Mm. I mean, I danced at Hollywood Dance Studio with my besties in tap, jazz, ballet, all that, even competition. But yeah, you know, like, some people don't say dance is a sport. Mm-hmm. It's an art, form of art, but, like, no one thinks it's a sport. So for me, it was like, I wasn't good at sports, so dancing was my jam.
0: For the record, I, Musana's Musings, do believe dance is a sport. My personal views are not a reflection of what KFAI believes as a whole, but I want to be very clear that is physical exhaustion.
1: It is very much a sport.
0: Exertion beyond casual, like, movement to survive. So that is a sport.
1: For sure. So, yeah, just through dance, that was me being able to express myself, and just know that, that's all I got. I'm sorry. Sweet. Just dance was just it. It would, you didn't have to think too hard, you know? It was mm-hmm. just like, release, have fun. I mean, obviously, when you're in competition, it gets tough, but I mean, community, again.
0: Yes.
1: Lifelong friends. Mm-hmm. And I got to travel doing it.
0: Yes.
1: So I got to see other things.
0: I just wanted to quickly just shout out some amazing dancers in our lives in Minnesota that I remember in recent memory to me. Again, I was not born here. I also did not dance here, so this is not an exhaustive list, but these are the dancers in our lives that I remember. I'm thinking about New Black City. I love y'all and I miss y'all. I'm thinking about the Destiny Spike. I love you.
1: Oh, that's my bestie, Destiny.
0: Yes. I am thinking about the Coffee Collective. I am thinking about the Minnesota Hip Hop Collective as well. I'm thinking about the dance studios, Hot House. I'm thinking about the Workroom. I'm thinking about any collective of people that has just come together and made room for people to take classes, be able to ask things about Taz Bentley.
1: Yes,
0: there are so many amazing people. And again, this is not an exhaustive list. I know this isn't thinking about some of our greats, because again, I don't have an extensive list, but.
1: Oh, there's Unstoppable Dance.
0: Yes, thank you, Maisha.
1: Hollywood Dance Studio. Oh goodness, I know there's more.
0: There's one studio in St. Paul that I know.
1: St. Paul?
0: Yes. Okay, wait.
1: I don't know that one.
0: Oh my gosh. This person recently passed away and I... Oh my gosh. And their memorial was at St. Kate's and I'm like, okay, I know I have kept open 6011 tabs for this reason. I'm like, this is why.
1: You know what?
0: Yes.
1: I wanted to, there was another event we went to together. Tangible
0: Collective.
1: Yes.
0: Yes.
1: Yes.
0: Yes.
1: Shout out to them. That was so much fun.
0: That was amazing.
1: Oh my gosh.
0: That was beautiful.
1: Yes.
0: Okay. Wait one second. Okay. Did I delete that? Oh, I might have deleted it, y'all. Okay. I will take some time in a future broadcast to honor the dancing greats. Alrighty, y'all. We've got 3 more minutes left of I Love You Minneapolis. Forget what I said yesterday. We're on to our last question. Maisha.
1: Yes.
0: With everything that we've talked about today mm-hmm. and knowing your long and storied life and knowing that there's more to come. Mm-hmm. As a parent, what experiences do you want your children to have in Minneapolis? How are these experiences similar to your childhood, and how are they different?
1: In a world full of iPads.
0: In a world full of iPads.
1: I would like my kids to do what I did. We were outside playing. Like, there's just even so many important foundations of like why it's important to like be outside, enjoy the sun, enjoy the dirt, enjoy communicating with people around you. The iPads are driving me insane. So if I could have my kids have some similar experiences that I had in my childhood, outside and play with, like, go meet people around the neighborhood. Like, I mean, obviously with me and the other adults being present, but, mm-hmm. like, that's how I got to know the kids in my neighborhood. Hey, I'm Aisha. Do you want to come out and play? Or, you know, at the park. Like, yes. Be outside. Play with toys. That's what I would want for them. Be kids. I, like, that's really all I can think of. Like, I enjoyed being outside. I enjoyed playing. I enjoyed having friends. I enjoyed, like, not being told what to do. We were outside. My parents weren't, they mm-hmm. were keeping an eye on us, obviously, but playing all day long. Babe, when it was time to get in the shower and go to bed, we were tired. We got to experience being outside. Like, that's really all I want for them, for sure. And obviously more of the other things that go around, like art world and stuff like that, I haven't taken them to that. But we got time.
0: But there's time.
1: There's time. But my kiddos do enjoy arts and crafts in a way, especially because of my brother. So even seeing the big events, I know we're running out of time. But yeah, no, that's what I want. Like, I'm blanking out on the, like, It's Fest. When yes. that type, those mm-hmm. type of festivals, like, I want my kids to be there.
0: And to continue. Where we can all consume art together.
1: Exactly.
0: And, like, share our opinions and, like, mm-hmm. really just, like, all be outside together. Like, all really just, like, explore what our, like, where we live can just look different in so many ways. Like,
1: yes.
0: It doesn't always have to be, this is what my neighborhood looks like at this time when I'm walking to school.
1: Or,
0: like,
1: exactly.
0: I'm outside on this day, or, like, I'm walking to XYZ person's house for this reason. Like, you're, like, this is our lived experience. Like, this is our home, this is our life. And, like, we can do whatever we want with it. Like, it's our classroom. It's our playground. It's our life.
1: Mm-hmm.
0: Oh, my gosh.
1: Oh, my gosh. To be a child.
0: To be a child.
1: Was so fun.
0: It really was. I feel like mental cognitive health has got me going, like, sifting through my childhood. And I feel like I've spent a lot of time thinking about some of the roughest parts. But quite frankly, just that level of wonder mm-hmm. is something that I'm, like, I think I'm tapped into it as an adult, but, like, mm-hmm. I can't go back to those individual moments ever yeah. again, where I learned, like, again, what was a cell for the first time? Mm-hmm. What were the 7 consonants for the first time? Like, what was a monarch butterfly up to the first time? Like, just all these different things. It's like, what does a computer do? Like, mm-hmm. you know, you just can't get those things back.
1: You can't. I remember, yeah. I don't know if this is off topic, but I literally remember having a class at Harvest Prep where they taught us how to balance a checkbook.
0: That's amazing. That's like, the point.
1: And then I'm like, what? I don't want to do this. But now I'm like, oh.
0: That is a life skill.
1: Oh, that is such a life skill.
0: Oh my gosh. Okay, last thing before we transition out. I remember in school I learned how to calculate interest. And I was
1: Oh wow.
0: Oh my gosh, what the heck? I was like, yeah, I see interest on a credit card. But, like, I didn't have a credit card in third grade, right? Like, I was like, thank you, but no thank you. And now I'm going to school to be an accountant. And I remember just, like, reading in the textbook, and I was like, oh, I do this every day. Like, mm-hmm. And now I'm going to be, like, looking at this every day as a professional in a very different way. I'm like, you know what? Thank you. Mm-hmm. Thank you. I didn't really pass that lesson the first time, but thank you for allowing me to, yeah, I'm going to collect this $200, and I'm going to keep.
1: Keep going. Mm-hmm.
0: All righty, y'all. Thank you again so much.
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3: Hello, Minneapolis. You're live with Modern Mongirl on KFAI, where culture, community, and girl talk come together. Let's get into it.
4: Hi, everyone. Welcome to Modern Mongirl.
5: It's a girl, Emmy.
3: And it's a girl, Lex.
5: It is episode 61. And if you're watching, we're in the same outfit. We're pre-recording.
3: Yeah.
5: But if you're not watching, well, just welcome. And yeah, if you're new here, thank you so much for tuning in. If you're a returning listener, welcome back as always.
3: So let's just jump into this episode. I mean, y'all see the title.
5: Why mom people need to touch some grass?
3: Ew, like.
5: And to start that off, I actually have something I want to read that I saw on Facebook yesterday on the page Mong Talk submitted by somebody, okay? This said, from anonymous person, should each Hmong clan leader decide if interracial marriage should be banned? For example, if the great Hmong clan leaders vote to ban interracial marriage, then no Hmongs can marry other race or ethnicity. Same with other Hmong last names too. Let it be a clan issue if they want it or not. However, we will allow gay and lesbians to Hmongs to marry out of race because those ones cannot breed and produce offspring. That is one exception we will allow. Yeah.
3: Okay, I did see the post, but I didn't read it.
5: That's why you need to touch a lot of grass. And before we even say anything too, what gets to me is that you use the word breed and produce offspring. Is that all you see with people, human race or us women, for breeding and for offsprings? God damn. Well, you don't need to touch the grass. You need to touch God.
3: For God.
5: No, like, I read this, it baffled me. I sure didn't say, what the f-?
3: You know, if that's all what you see people as, then we just see you as an idiot. You are an idiot. You are a moron. You are not, you are an animal with no conscience or any. No, I don't even want to disrespect animals. Like, you are just a blank.
5: Yeah.
3: No, I'm dead with this post, actually. I did see it, but I didn't read it because it just looked like nonsense to me.
5: Bro, someone in the comments said, short answer, no. Long answer, no.
3: Period.
5: No, but sometimes, yeah, a lot of guys.
3: Was it posted anonymously?
5: Yeah, it was anonymously.
3: See.
5: A lot of guys, I'm happy that y'all disagreed with this because what the fuck?
3: Yeah.
5: It's crazy. I think this person probably maybe just posted to
3: be funny.
5: To be funny, but like still, that went through your head.
3: Like, yeah, no, I think like it could be funny to a degree, but I think like if this was actually taken seriously, something is chronically wrong with this person.
5: Yeah.
3: And I guess like it isn't really funny too, because, you know, like I guess it could be taken two ways, right? Mm-hmm. Like one is just, this isn't funny at all because this shouldn't even be up for debate.
5: Yeah.
3: It shouldn't even be structured in your head.
5: What laws are you trying to make? You're trying to go back to the old days, like,
3: yeah,
5: before humans existed or something. I don't know. This is the bane of my existence. I would never exist if this is a Hmong law. I don't consider myself Hmong. Like, I am not Hmong.
3: The producing and breeding part is wild. Yeah, to like me.
5: Breeding.
3: We don't consider the gays and lesbians.
5: Yeah.
3: No, that's This is so crazy.
5: But yeah, that I want to start off with that because that shows exactly why Hmong people need to touch the grass. Those Hmong pages on Facebook.
3: I just can't with this post right now. Oh my God, I'm so glad I didn't read it and then like you reading it out loud right now. Oh my God. Yeah, I just really think that these Hmong pages are the number one start to why these people need to touch grass.
5: Yeah.
3: Because they just post nonsense in there. Mm-hmm. And the nonsense that they post is very controversial. And mm-hmm. they do that on purpose because mm-hmm. that's their niche. And they just basically want to rage bait people. Basically, you know, like when we did the episode about dating Hmong men versus not, we were posting rage baiting videos, right? Like just clips of our episode because obviously it's a marketing tactic, but literally we had a comment saying, oh, this page is just all about rage bait. I'm like, huh? Like you watch one or two of our videos and you think it's just all rage bait. But if you really want to know what rage bait is, it is Hmong tea. It is the, what else Hmong pages going on?
5: I don't know. I don't go on those Hmong pages. I'm not in those Hmong pages. I just see them on my timeline.
3: Yeah.
5: Yeah. Oh, God. They're so good at rage baiting people.
3: Right.
5: Yeah. But the sad thing is a lot of the stuff on Hmong tea, people be very into it.
3: Oh, yeah. More, a lot of
5: males I see really be interacting in those Hmong tea posts.
3: Yeah.
5: Or are the main posters of the Hmong tea posts. Yeah.
3: There's a lot of patriarchal energy in these pages.
5: Yeah. Like, really, Hmong people be gossiping like, that's not tomorrow.
3: Exactly. Yep.
5: Like, it's not even our Nathais that be gossiping anymore. It's these damn males on Facebook that be gossiping among tea. Like, hardcore.
3: Yes. Yeah. I think that the reason why they also talk a lot of shit, too, is because they got nothing going on for them. Like, that's why they're so deeply rooted in the patriarchal culture.
5: They're so deeply invested.
3: Yeah, because that's the only way they're relevant. That is the only way you're relevant, is if you keep on adding on to the patriarchal system that has already been rooted in our culture, and that just makes you feel strong and needed and relevant again. And you're like, yeah. Oh, I'm a man. And it's just like, no. You're just typing.
5: You're behind just typing. A fake account.
3: For real. Like, why don't you go to the gym? That way, I guess, you can actually go raw instead of like behind the damn computer screen or phone screen. Yeah, but honestly, like, I think that there are many out of touch people in our community. And again, not all, okay, but many. And I think that the reason why is it may be too much for them to intake, right? Because, again, like going to cultural assimilation, it might be too fast for them to actually obtain all the information. And so they're just like, oh, my God, like this is just too much for me. Like this isn't how I was built. I need to go back to my roots, like my deep, deep roots, and just be that, because that is how I am relevant. And I do see a lot of our like Hmong boys doing that, Hmong guys, because as like we grow up and they see that in my family household, we are important, but how come when we go outside, we're not important? Like, that's just weird to me. And then that's why when they grow up and they're like, oh, you know, like, I don't feel powerful outside, but I feel powerful in my house. So I'm going to continue the traditions and the culture that has been ingrained in me in my house and take that on with me. And so that's how, like, the generational, like, What is that called again? Like generational trauma, I guess. Generational trauma starts to just like unconsciously intertwines with our Hmong boys. And it's like, oh, I didn't even know I was toxic, but because like I feel like I'm relevant like this, I'm going to continue being like this, you know? But I'm just not saying for all Hmong boys. I see it in some of our Hmong boys being like that, where they're just too comfortable in their house and they don't want to leave because they are important in their house. Their family members listen to them because they are a boy. So why don't they want to continue that? Like, that's a pro for them. Whereas for our Hmong girls, like, they would want to leave the house because they have no power there. They have no say. And so that's why. But yeah, this is goes back to like why they need to get out of the house, go touch some grass, go talk to different people. When you talk to new people, you gain a different perspective and mindset. And you're like, oh, your family does this or you do this way. Oh, this is how my family does it. Like, and then when they say something like, oh, what? That's so different. And then that's when you start like building yourself, character development. That is what we want from these people, from you. Mm-hmm. If you continuously, if you're just chronically online all the time, like, okay, there's like a good chronically online and a bad chronically online. Like, good chronic online is like if you just have like TikTok rot, right? Like if you're just like, ah, like
5: doom scrolling,
3: right? Exactly. But like if you are just someone that is a hater, I don't know why. Like, but
5: why
3: I
5: you 50 why. And hating? For like real. Move on, take care of your kids, please. That's all I have to say.
3: Exactly. Like, exactly.
5: Yeah, go do something instead of hating.
3: Yeah, and also, okay, this is kind of off topic, but like going back from that very crazy Jackson fan too.
5: Oh yeah.
3: Ooh, that just reminded me of that where she is really crazy.
5: Oh my god, there's something worse that just happened too.
3: Oh my god. Oh my god,
5: there's a lot of shit going on right now with Jackson.
3: See, y'all, this is what I'm telling. Like, you guys are so, like, invested in someone that you've never met. And you start building this fake narrative on you where, like, you don't even want to leave your house. Like, you just want to be in it all the time. And then when you do go out, you feel endangered. And you're like, oh, like, I feel threatened. I need to go back to my little cocoon and back to my fake narrative. And it's just like, you can't even tell what's real from fake anymore. That's why I'm just like, oh my gosh, like, please.
5: That brings me to AI again. I know I talked about AI already, but people can't differentiate the freaking difference with AI and not AI anymore. Mm-hmm. It's kind of crazy.
3: Right.
5: Yeah, that's all.
3: That is really crazy. Like, yeah. Oh my gosh. That's when like you need a touch of grass too.
5: Yeah, but going back to like the pages that we have on Facebook for all our Hmong stuff, why are all the pages mainly so negative, you know?
3: Yeah.
5: Even when some of the posts are actually like asking for our genuine advice, dang, everyone's so negative in the comments. Or let's see. There's now a page. Did you guys know there's a page that literally always tracks like who has a DWI?
3: Oh yeah.
5: And they are up to like track with it. It would be like the day before this got DWI. You go on that page every day, refresh it, and find among people that got DWIs put up. Like, who did what to you? Why are you so like?
3: Yeah, no.
5: Invested in trying to find all those people, you know?
3: Yeah. I'm not gonna lie, I actually appreciate that page because it's like, oh, interesting. Like, kind of like, oh, now you know how to, or you know who to steer clear of. Okay, like if they got a DUI, if they got sexual assault on them, if they got domestic violence on them, like you know to steer clear away from those people.
5: Yeah, I feel like if it's like that, then yeah, but like the DUI ones where they find one every morning.
3: Every morning?
5: It is every morning. Okay, I see submissions all the time. Like you got a lot of time. You're really invested. Like,
3: okay, yeah. Damn,
5: you know?
3: Yeah, I would say like, you know, if that is like your full-time job, then you're doing great, sweetie. But if you, you know, well, I guess, you know, some people's passion is like that too. If that's their passion, then woo.
5: Okay, you're working FBI. Hard
3: for real.
5: Just kidding.
3: Yeah, but no, that is crazy though. Like waking up to a new DUI, DWI every day. It's like, damn, what y'all want people?
5: And sometimes I see people I know, I'm like, oop. Like, my uncle was on there. I was like, I wouldn't have known if I didn't see it, though.
3: For real?
5: Just kidding.
3: No, literally.
5: But yeah. No, yeah. I wish there were more home pages that were very supportive and like-minded. And we all, you know, yeah, just support each other and what we do. But a lot of things I see, there's not that much support. And they're always so negative.
3: Yeah. I will say that I found this Hmong page. I forgot what it is called, but I did put it on our meeting document. Let me go and get that. But I was introduced to this Facebook page by, you know her. We met her at the pageant, and she was the lady, and she was the loudest one there.
5: Oh, yeah, yeah, mm-hmm. yeah.
3: So, funny story, I saw her again at a networking event.
5: Oh, yeah.
3: Mm-hmm. And she introduced me to that page. Let me see. It is called... Oh, my gosh. I didn't even link the page on our
5: meeting minutes. Yeah, I was going to say
3: anything on there. Darn it. But I forgot what it's called. But I did get into that page. But I can't find that page for some reason, though. But basically, that page is for Hmong women and for their stories. And it's actually a very, very great page where women can go on it and submit their stories anonymously and ask genuine questions for advice. And I really love that. It reminded me of our Dear Nobody. And a lot of women, there are like hundreds and thousands of posts on there where they share very similar stories and experiences. And they ask questions that we all would want to know.
5: I'm not surprised that us from women have it.
3: Right.
5: Like, but yeah. I want one as a collective for all of our people together, for our young boys, for our young girls, for our, you know, our people. Mm-hmm. Yeah. Like, yeah. You know, but if you do find that page, if we find that page, we'll share it. So
3: yes,
5: if you want to join a community like that, then you can join.
3: Yeah. But like with these Facebook Hmong pages, they are mostly toxic, and I think that, you know, it is up to us as a collective to come together and add some positivity in there. Like, we get it. We love drama. We love tea. Like, people are naturally gonna, like, want to know people's business.
5: Go where the tea's at.
3: Exactly. Because they're like, ooh, what's happening? Like, oh, my God.
5: Tea time.
3: Right. But it's like, there's tea and gossip, and then there's, like, the very negative part where it's like, oh yeah, girls shouldn't do this or boys shouldn't do this and you got to do that and that.
5: You need to breed yourself.
3: Yeah. Right. And so those parts, they got to be diminished. They got to get washed away. And I think that our generation is definitely doing better. Mm-hmm. Of course, there will always be people that...
5: There will always be a bad apple.
3: Right. A rotten apple.
5: Yes.
3: Yeah, that's very true. And we can't stop those people.
5: No, we can't. They'll just rot and fall down and disappear. It's okay.
3: Yes. Okay. Yes, I love that.
5: All in all, I just want people to remember that, you know, the world is changing. It's not only Hmong people that's living in this earth. It's not only a religion or culture that exists, you know. There's a lot of people that exist outside of Hmong people, y'all. And there's things changing every single day. So like we say, please try to take change upon yourself and change the things that we know are bad for us as individuals, as a collective, as a group, as a culture. Yeah, take initiative and make that change. Unless you don't want to, then you can stay here while we all change for the better.
3: Exactly. Yeah. I'm just thinking back to that post, bro. I'm just so dead about that. Yeah, but that's pretty much it for
5: this episode.
3: The Hmong pages and stuff like that.
5: Oh, wait, I said this episode.
3: Okay, let's move on to our Dear Nobody segment. So it is Shuot Yi that submitted this.
5: Mm-hmm.
3: I married a man who still has his bad habits. I did this to myself, but with a baby on the way. I don't want them to experience divorced parents like me. Before we married, he was cheating on me with another woman. He said she is a nobody and for his friends, but I knew that was a lie. Whenever we called, he would be smiling and texting. Or is whenever it whenever
5: they called?
3: He?
5: Maybe whenever they called?
3: Yeah, whenever they called, he would be smiling and texting. I can hear it and see it. He was not smiling at me. I pretended to not acknowledge anything and give him the benefit of the doubt. I was picking up shifts, working extra hours, and working back to back to save money for us. I worked hard to save money when I came to see him. I knew he was texting her every night we called. We would always rush me, or he would always rush me to bed while texting.
5: I knew something wasn't right, and he did this to me for 6 months straight while we were dating. It got to the point where I asked who he was texting on call, and he said he's just talking with his friends about the her and the her. About the girl and her friends. Sorry.
3: No, it does say that.
5: The thing is, he talked about not liking her because she is a gold digger. And so I didn't think or say much about it. I just kept working myself to death all those months because I didn't know what to do or how to feel. I was overthinking and felt real insecure. He was being transparent with me, but also lied to me real good. Now that we are married, I saw his old messages with her and everything I felt. All that overthinking was true. He texted her all night until he went to work.
3: He even told her. Oh, sorry. Okay. He even told her about me. He told her that he plans on marrying me, to propose to me. She has a boyfriend and he has me. Yet they both texted each other all night until morning. He even texted missing her and how he missed messing with her. That broke my heart. I felt the whole world become dark while holding my baby bump. It made me wonder so hard continuing on to this day. How can you tell someone you plan on marrying someone one day and you say you miss the other person instead of your own significant other? He never says he loves or misses me. It was always me saying that to him. I still cry about it till this day.
5: I truly believed he doesn't love me after seeing that. He's very protective of his phone, and I have a feeling he's texting another woman again. How can he tell other he's excited for a baby and text other women behind my back? Then again, I did this to myself. I married someone who doesn't love me, and I take the disrespect because whenever I catch him, he plays the victim and makes everything my fault. He gets all defensive when I confront him. I should have left when I had the chance, but because I loved him so much, I made myself miserable for someone who doesn't even care about me or my feelings. He doesn't love me, and it shows. I'm just bad at lying to myself. I'm just lying to myself. So I'm not sad while having a baby. I don't want a baby to be sad because of me.
3: I don't know.
5: That stresses me out a lot.
3: For real.
5: Miss girl. You already know he's not shit. He wasn't shit. He's still not. Do you think he's going to be shit after you have your baby? I don't think so.
3: Yeah.
5: I know we're saying it because like this and we're not in your shoes. Mm. But girl, stop putting yourself through this. You're literally, you say you don't want your baby to be sad, but your baby feels everything you feel.
3: That's true.
5: What you felt when you saw him, that he texted that old girl, or that he's texting new girls, mm-hmm. or that he's just doing unfaithful things and not loving you. Your baby feels all of that, you know, even if you think that they don't. And I don't have a baby. I've never had a baby, but that's just what I truly think, you know?
3: It's scientific.
5: Yeah, yep. For you to think that your baby, you don't want your baby to feel sad because you're lying to yourself so you won't feel sad. They feel every other emotion that you're feeling. And I really, really, really hope you put yourself first. You say you don't want your baby to grow up with divorced parents, but do you want your baby to grow up seeing how unhappy you are? Mm-hmm. Eventually, with how everything is going right now, it will, I say, might lead to the divorce or lead to you being so unhappy that something may happen, something not good may happen, you know? Mm-hmm. Like, if you're already seeing the signs, please, please take the signs as it is, like as he's showing it to you. He's showing to you straight out that he's a bad person. He's bad for you, bad for your baby, bad for your marriage, bad for everything. Take it as it is and leave, you know? Mm-hmm. And I know what anyone says cannot convince you and whatnot, but I truly, truly hope that you put yourself first. I know it's hard. It's hard, especially when you have a baby on the way and you really imagine your life with this person already, but can you really imagine your life with a person that doesn't love you?
3: Right. You know? Exactly. Yeah. Emmy said it beautifully.

0: am. And so I'm just going to say, like, if you want this to continuously be a love triangle with your baby on board, that's the life that you're choosing. And yeah, that's the life you're choosing for your baby. Mm-hmm. Like, your baby will be built upon these kind of...
1: You have full autonomy to choose right now, you know? Right. And you either choose to be with this person that cheats on you continuously and makes you unhappy, makes you sad, makes you broken, or you choose yourself and be happy.
0: Yes.
1: And not be fake happy.
0: Right. And I just want to emphasize so much is that you really build the system for your child. Mm-hmm. Like, your child, kids are not dumb. You have them. They remember everything and they tell the truth.
1: Yes.
0: And how they are raised and how they grow up is literally their infrastructure, is literally their front foundation. And so I know, like, you know, when they do become adults, they have full autonomy on, like, you know, helping themselves and being better and whatnot. But it is hard, though.
1: As
0: it
1: kids, we don't understand, you know. We grow up seeing, oh, our dad cheats on our mom and our dad hits our mom. Oh, that's normal.
0: Right.
1: Because mom is still here.
0: Exactly.
1: You know, you don't want your kid to see that, you know.
0: Yeah.
1: So I think it's so important, even though you, like I said, you don't want your kid to grow up with divorced parents, but you don't want your kid to grow up with a sad mom, a broken mom, because that affects kids way more than we think.
0: Right.
1: You know? Yeah.
0: But yeah, now that, like, I'm an adult and I see my parents for who they are, it makes me sometimes, like, it challenges me to kind of, like, depict who they really are, you know, because, yeah, just being a product of what has gone on in their life. And
1: I think it'd be so nice to, like, know, like, who our parents are outside of being our parents.
0: Yeah.
1: Who they are as individuals before they became parents. But for, I mean, us, I think it's very hard because our parents had us very young.
0: Yeah.
1: They never truly knew who they were because my mom got married at 14 or 15, you know. Mm-hmm. That's very young. They never got to experience who they were outside of having kids.
0: Right.
1: All they knew was kids growing up and surviving, right? So I think it's very important as parents to be able to show your kids a healthy individual as a parent and as just yourself and as a parent for them, you know, because that's what they need to be able to grow up okay. Mm-hmm. They need someone to lead by example, that like a good example, not a bad example, that we put out to them because we chose to do it that way.
0: Exactly.
1: Yeah.
0: And, you know, I just want to go back to the play that I watched, Hmong Futures. It really signified how like generational trauma is so real, and it's definitely something so prevalent in our culture and in every generation, because when the mom, she was arguing with her daughter in that play, the daughter was like, oh, you're just like grandma, you know, in that way. And then the mom was like, no, I'm not. I'm nothing like her. I will never be like her. And then there was another scene where another person was telling her that, oh, you're a lot like your mom. And she was like, oh, hell no, I'm not. Like, I'll never be like my mom. And it was taken as a disrespect, you know, and that is sad. And I think that that's something that you don't want to pass on to your children. That, to me, like, if I was a mother and if I heard my child say, I don't want to be like my mom, like, I'm not like her, don't tell me that. That is very sad, you know. And so take it upon yourself to, you know, whatever you decide to do for your child, that is definitely going to shape on who they are. And it's not that we're just considering your child. We're also considering you too. Definitely take the time that you need to go through your situation. It's very heavy, you know, what you're going through. And so it's understandable. But at the end of the day, you are your own leader. You're your own decision maker, so you're going to have to call the shots for this. And your husband, he does not have the power to

0: that.
1: No, he doesn't. Tell Oshin they came.
0: Yeah, bye on that.
1: Yeah, no Oshin they here.
0: Right. And please know you have your support system. Go to your family, go to your friends. They have you. Okay, you have them. Yeah, that's basically all what I have to say about this.
1: Yeah, I hope you have the strength one day to do everything for you and choose yourself.
0: Right.
1: Yeah, and your baby. But you come first, because if you're not good, your baby won't be good. So put yourself first.
0: You're live with Modern Mom Girl on KFAI.
1: We'll be taking a short break and be right back.
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0: And it's a girl, Lex.
1: This is episode 63.
0: Period.
1: My rebrand era keeps getting delayed.
0: Like, why? Oh my gosh. But before we get into it, if you're new here, welcome. Modern Mom Girl. And if you are a returning listener, welcome back.
1: Okay. All right. Let's get started.
0: Mm-hmm. So my rebrand era keeps getting delayed. I feel like that happens to us all, where it's like we're set in stone with like what we want to do, like our aesthetic, our fashion, how we want to be viewed as and approached. And it's just like, how come it's just not happening? And I think it's just not like being viewed by other people, but being viewed by yourself, most importantly. Because like sometimes I'd be looking in the mirror and I'm like, wait, why do I not look like I actually like, why do I not look like my Pinterest board, you know? Because it's just like for example, I think like one of the main reasons why too is because there's so many things that we want. Like, for example, I want clear skin and I want to look good without makeup. But at the same time too, like I want to get new pieces for my wardrobe. And so like, which one do I focus on? You know, because like if I buy clothes, then I don't have money for my skincare. But if I buy my skincare, then I don't have like the fashion that I want. And so it's like kind of like, see, it's a delay right there. And so I think like that's a huge piece for me, because I have to like sacrifice on what I want to get. And so I think like I have been focusing a bit more on my skincare. And so like this morning when I woke up, I was like, wait, my skin looks good. Like, I'm actually pretty happy with like how I look without makeup and everything. But then I looked in the closet. I'm like, the f- am I gonna wear today? And so that's why I just threw on a sweater and sweats. But like, I mean, it's still cute. But like at the same time too, I would like to elevate my wardrobe. But it's just kind of like those delays that I have to sacrifice, or those things that I have to sacrifice that delays my rebrand.
1: I didn't think of it in this way. I was thinking about like my own business and me. Like, I didn't think about it. I mean, for me, I feel like I'm not a girl that's really hard on like, I have Pinterest board I have to follow, I need to be this aesthetic and that aesthetic. I just go with however I feel that day. So that's whatever, you know. But I also think it comes with age, you know. I feel like as you age, you want to dress different, you want to look different. So everything keeps always changing. You're always like, why does it always keep changing? I want to look this way, I want to look that way, you know. So it's always like our rebrand era changes every single year, because we have different goals every year, right?
0: Yes.
1: Yeah. So I feel like when it comes to aesthetics and things like that, that's more personalized towards my physical self, then yes, it's always going to change every single year. We're different every year. Hormones change every year. So it's whatever. You know, I'm not too hard and tough with myself on that stuff. So it's like, whatever. I don't really care. But when it comes to like, I'm trying to get myself up there, out there. Why does it keep getting freaking delayed? It's because I'm going to blame it on the economy.
0: No, period. It's the government.
1: Oh my God. It's just like everything is just so pricey and everything now is so oversaturated with everything on social media. You know, it's so hard to try to get yourself out there with things that you're actually genuine about or things that you actually want to do, you know? Mm-hmm. And for me, I feel like my vision changes all the time, you know? Like, for example, with my Pretty Babes Avenue, right? I want to rebrand it again. Like, what the heck? I only rebranded, like, the logo once. But then now so many things keep coming up that I keep wanting to change everything. I want to do this. I want to do that. So because I keep wanting to do all of this, I keep rebranding. So I'm like, how many times am I going to rebrand myself, you know? But, of course, I'm going to keep rebranding it until I'm happy with it. You know, as long as I'm happy with it, then it's whatever. I'm not going to leave it as it is if I'm not happy with it, you know? So it keeps getting delayed because I just can't make up my mind and I got no money and where the funds going to come from because somebody invests in me. Hello. You know, he's just...
0: No, honestly.
1: No, we're speaking as truthful as I can be, you know? Like, it's tough out here, okay? Mm-hmm. So my Pretty Babes Avenue rebrand era will come when life is prettier.
0: Yes. No, honestly, I resonate with that so bad. It really is the damn government. It is the economy because, again, everything is so expensive. When we want to do something, it's like, wait, but we have to have the funds first. Mm-hmm. And even if, you know, you're a first time like business owner, it's like, how do I even get there? You know, like, where are the resources? Like, the resources are here.
1: But the resources cost money.
0: Yeah.
1: You know, everything, every little thing costs money. Mm-hmm. Like if I had to make a contract, oh, honey, have a lawyer look through that to make sure it's legit, you know, so that nothing happens. Or if I want to do this for my business, oh, I got to rent this. Oh, I got to buy this. And freaking a makeup product is like $50 that I'm going to slap on my face for the day and it's going to be gone later. It's like, God, everything's so expensive.
0: Yeah. And, you know, running your website, getting your business to actually become a real business.
1: And then, oh, I got to pay for storage because I don't got storage anymore. What the hell? All these charges from Apple, $2.99, $3.99, $10.99. Right. What the f- are all these charges?
0: Yeah.
1: That's why y'all gone through a lawsuit.
0: Yeah.
1: But yeah.
0: That's so true. I just think that like rebranding yourself is always a constant battle, and it's something that we always are gonna have until, you know, we're not here anymore, because we are creatures of ideas. Like, we're always thinking about the new thing, the next thing. I think, like, honestly, for me, I have calmed down on my ideas a bit.
1: Yeah, Alexis would call me, be like, I have a new idea every week.
0: I know, and I used to make documents on new ideas, and I just would not stop. But I think that I had to step back and then just think, what are my strengths and what do I want to do? And I think that friend presentation.
1: I know, I was about to say, right after that, it was like that really like, oh, that grounded you on what you wanted to do.
0: Yes. And I think I've been focusing on that, but I think it's kind of hard with like what I want to do, because honestly, I do want to get into my acting career more, but I think that is really hard given that, you know, it is here in the Twin Cities. Whereas I think if you were more in New York or in LA, then you get more presence there, or where film is more popular. But I think like here in the Twin Cities, you just have to like really pave your way in. And so that's why I've been going to more plays. I've seen the play by Theater Moo. It was... Among Futures. And then I went to the Karen play called Myeopan. And oh my God, y'all, that play on like the Korean or Karen community and culture, it was similar to Hmong people. And their clothing and everything too is very similar. And their storylines are pretty similar too to our culture. So like I found that really cool. But yeah, like I just, like at a point in time, I was kind of confused with what I really wanted to do because I was like, oh, let me gravitate towards this. And I would ask Emmy.
1: Yeah. When Lex came to me with her ideas, they were different every time.
0: Yeah.
1: It was like a different category every single time. Like, I was like, Lex, is this really what you want to do? You know?
0: Yeah.
1: Yeah. So acting is something she's always wanted to do since high school, from when I've known her, you know?
0: Yeah.
1: So I definitely see her doing that. And I would definitely say you should start doing videos on TikTok where, you know, there's those videos where like people do the voiceovers where you're acting with the voiceover.
0: Yeah.
1: I think you should definitely do that.
0: Oh my gosh. Okay. I just really think I have to find the time to do that. It's no excuse for me. Like if I could make my other TikTok videos, I could definitely make those kind of TikTok videos too. But I was also really thinking, like, do I want to make a separate TikTok for that? Because the TikTok that I have, it's more like lifestyle and just like, you know, funny videos I make or whatnot. But then like, do I want an acting TikTok for just me? But we'll see. We'll see what happens. I did take the first step to get my headshots done by Miss Emmy. So got that done. But now it's just kind of like doing research and just putting myself out there. I think like those are steps to actually solidifying the brand that you want to go for.
1: Mm-hmm.
0: But obviously I have other things that I want to do too. And I'm just like, who really am I?
1: And that's like the hardest thing I feel like living right now. Who am I? Like, yeah, it's so hard to know who you really truly are. Like, I have no idea who I am. Like, I swear to God, you know, it's so hard because for me, I'm continuously surrounded by my family. I don't blame my family at all, you know, but when you're continuously surrounded by them and sometimes I feel like you restrict yourself from doing certain things because of them or you don't have time to yourself. It's really hard to find who you are and what you truly want to do. And just in general, too, when you do things, like, is this actually what I want to do? I'm always doubting myself. I'm always questioning myself. Like, is this actually truly my dream? Or what is it I want to do? You know, we never know. And how do you know? How do we know unless you try, right? And once you try and it's not right for you, then it's not right for you. It's okay. You don't beat yourself up over it because life is like that. It's trial and error. And yeah.
0: Right. Yeah, I think like also we're really stuck onto the idea of just having like that financially stable job and then just being like a normal working citizen and
1: a 9-to-5 life.
0: Yeah. And it's just like if you don't have that, then you don't have anything. Right.
1: Yeah.
0: And so I think we're like really accustomed to that kind of norm. And it's something that we, to be honest, it is the damn government. Like, if the government did not institute us working 9-to-5 Monday to Friday, I feel like people would be so much happier. But this system was created, so
1: I was literally talking yesterday with a person I just met about how we should move it to working only 4 days a week.
0: Yeah,
1: and I was like, why not work 2 days a week and do a 5-day weekend? Switch it around.
0: Period. That helps, you know? Yes.
1: Yeah, but honestly,
0: I just feel like we need to, like, if you really wanted to do the work that you want to do, you do not need 40 hours to work a week. Like, you will get that job done. And so if that's like a job that you really actually wanted to do, you know, and so everybody could just be on salary. But obviously, you know, that's in a perfect world. Yeah. But
1: so how many times do you find yourself at work already done your tasks and you're just sitting there?
0: I know.
1: I do weirdly need to be here 8 hours a day, 5 days a week, you know? No, you don't.
0: Last Thursday.
1: It should be like, once I'm done my work, I go home. It should be like that.
0: Or like, if I have no work this day, I'm not even going to come in. Yeah, because Thursday, I was just watching movies the entire day. Like, and if my boss is watching this, hi, but why are you here? But I'm sorry. You already know, like, you're a cool boss. You just be letting us do, like, whatever we want. But then again, it's just like, I was just watching movies the entire Thursday and I was like, I'm already done with my work. I have no meetings, but I get it. Like, sometimes we just have to be there to be there, you know, like, oh, your presence is actually here. But at the same time too, it's like,
1: I could have gotten a lot done, you know?
0: Right. I could have gone on my hot girl walk.
1: Like, the thing is, like, no dentist place open on weekends, but we work all freaking day. We can't go to a dentist unless we take time off or call PTO. Like, that's one thing I just don't understand. They make us work until business hours, and our businesses are closed for our health, you know? Mm-hmm. And that makes it harder for us as citizens to be healthy, but they want citizens to be healthy, but we can't be healthy because they don't allow us to be healthy because we're working so much.
0: Exactly.
1: Yeah, it's just like...
0: See, this is why they want us to use our PTO for that. They constructed everything that way. So they're like, you can never go on vacation. You want to go dentist appointment, PTO.
1: Yeah, that's why I think it's hard to do things you want to do or find yourself, because everyone's dedicating our time to working for the damn government. How can we work for ourselves?
0: Right.
1: Do things exactly. for ourselves. It's hard. It's yes. hard out here.
0: It really is. Yeah.
1: And, like, I think back to, like, Alexis, like, acting career or just jobs in general, I think now it's, like, networking.
0: Oh, my God, yes.
1: Like, literally, this person I knew got a job because of networking. They knew a person there, you know? And it's, like, I applied to, like, 100 jobs. I didn't get it because, well, I didn't know somebody there. Yeah, because, like, you know, I'm applying to, like, 100 jobs and... I just get rejected, and then it's like, why did I get rejected? You know, they don't tell you why. It's just really like, oh, like, we decided to go with somebody else, but why did you go with somebody else? Is it somebody you knew?
0: Exactly that part.
1: You know? Yeah, life be hard, and because life be hard, we can't live the life we want.
0: Yeah, I will say that my job, my previous job, I did get it. Because of networking. So, like, networking is really strong. Mm-hmm. But also at the same time, too, it really defeats the application process. Mm-hmm. Because it's, like, there's a lot of people that works for it. Mm-hmm. And at the end of the day, like, if you already knew that you weren't going to hire someone that applied, why put it out there? And that's exactly why I'm thinking jobs just do that to look good.
1: And I see jobs just be ghosting. Mm-hmm. They don't say anything. They never reply.
0: Right.
1: And I see people comment on LinkedIn like, yeah, they have like 10, 12 years of experience, but then they don't get hired because of what? There's no mm-hmm. reason, you know?
0: Right.
1: That's why I think the economy is going down. And yeah.
0: It really is. And like at the same time too, these houses are so expensive. Mm-hmm. Like a duplex or, you know, a townhome is like 500 plus.
1: Not even a house. Renting apartments in general.
0: Yeah.
1: You got to make three times the freaking rent of this freaking apartment. Yeah. Or what the right. You can't live anywhere or do anything, you know?
0: I know.
1: I'm not going to live under a damn bridge and make my own community. Like, God.
0: Exactly. Honestly, that's, we're actually really close to doing that. Because yeah. These apartments, why the hell are they like $3,000 for uh-huh. a two bedroom?
1: And with the pay?
0: Right?
1: We exactly. can afford that.
0: Yeah. You know?
1: It's crazy.
0: Oh my gosh. This is making my head hurt because yeah. This is why, like, I'm always thinking, should I move? But if I do move, I'm not going to find a good price where I'm at right now too, mm-hmm. because it's always increasing. But then, like, I want a bigger place and I want a nicer neighborhood. But is it really worth all of that too? Mm-hmm. And so that's why I'm just like, you know what? I'm just going to stay put and just wait. Where, you know, this economy goes, because we just never know. Like, the struggles are huge here in life. And mm-hmm. I think all of these things contribute to our brand. Mm-hmm. Yeah, because it's like, who am I? Like, what am I supposed to do? Mm-hmm.
1: It's so hard.
0: Yeah. But at the end of the day, you do know who you are, though. You do know who you are. And you are going to get to your goals as long as you believe internally to external.
1: I believe I can fly.
0: Okay, sorry. That will never happen. We cannot fly, y'all. But metaphorically speaking, yes, you can fly and soar and reach your goals.
1: Yes, you can go as high as you want.
0: Yes. Mm-hmm. Yeah, I think that's pretty much it, what I got to say about personal brand.
1: Yeah.
0: Like, honestly, our personal brand just keeps getting delayed because of, you know, obviously, like, at the end of the day, it is yourself, you know? You are the one that is affecting. Hold yourself
1: accountable.
0: Yeah. Mm-hmm. So before you blame it on, like, external factors, look at yourself first. Look at how you can fix it yourself. And then, you know, if there is a barrier to get there that is not you, then, you know, obviously you can find another loophole or a way around it. And so I think, like, you know, even if you do have financial struggles or issues, like, at the end of the day, if you know you can do it, then you can do it. You'll get there. And then once when you don't have financial struggles anymore, you look back and you're just like, wow, we did this. Like,
1: can't wait till that day comes.
0: For real. From like negative 100,000 to like 100,000, you know, but that still makes it zero. But hey, at least you have zero debt now, right? Like,
1: can't wait till that day comes. Like, literally.
0: Yes, I know.
1: Student debt.
0: For real.
1: That would be the death of me.
0: College, y'all.
1: That is the bane of my existence.
0: Yeah.
1: The government.
0: Yes.
1: And student debt. But yeah, that's all I have really for this episode. What keeps delaying your what?
0: Personal rebrand.
1: Yeah, sorry, y'all. My mind just went blank. What keeps delaying your personal brand?
0: Put it in the comments. Let us know.
1: Yes.
0: Because we need to know. Like, there's, I think there's definitely a epidemic going on with, like, you know, people not knowing what to do. And, like, they're finding themselves constantly. Yeah.
1: Well, I do. Is. Okay, now before we end the conversation, though, I do think that because everyone's so easily influenced by freaking social media now.
0: Oh, yeah.
1: Yeah. I mean, it's social media. Sometimes we can't reach that, okay? It's just not our life. That's just not us. Stop trying to make yourself like the others out there.
0: Oh, my gosh. You know? Yes.
1: Be true to yourself.
0: Yeah. Okay, we can't end the conversation yet because, yeah, social media. Yeah. That is so freaking true. And I would be lying if I wasn't getting influenced, too. But there are a lot of people that get heavily influenced by it where if they don't have it, they will, like, go crazy, you know? It doesn't match their life. Like, if someone has, like, the cleanest shower ever, someone wants to have that clean shower, too. Like, that, it's just crazy to me how people are just willing to go, like, lengths in order to match someone's aesthetic online. Go into debt. Yeah.
1: To try to be like that.
0: And overconsumption? Mm-hmm. That's crazy. Like, you telling me you got freaking, like, 20 toners? The hell? That's weird. And by toners, I mean like facial product, not printer toner.
1: I was thinking, which toner?
0: Yeah.
1: In my head, like.
0: Yeah, skincare toner. I see a lot of creators, influencers, they show how many toners they have. And I'm like, whoa. I mean, I get it. Some of them are from PR, but maybe people, they bought that, you know, and they just like have it there. And so I think like, that like overconsumption is definitely an influence to people. And that's why people just keep buying. Because I was once victim to that when I lived in Wisconsin. I just kept on buying shit. Like it was bad. And, and that's why like for my New Year's resolution that I shared to Emmy and our other friend, I was like, yeah, y'all, I need to stop buying things because I just keep buying things and like I just never use it. And so I think like when you realize it and then you find a way to stop it, that is the part right there that you have learned. But yeah, I just think that social media is so fake. And I think people really need to realize that. And I think that people just keep like glorifying the social media life and thinking that it could exactly be that.
1: Like Coachella?
0: Yeah.
1: Did you know that Coachella got started back then because as like a what was it called? As like a festival against the expensive festivals, because all festivals are so expensive, they make Coachella really cheap back then.
0: Stop.
1: To would be like why are they so expensive? You know, but now it costs
0: what
1: a life to go to Coachella. Like the cost of Coachella is crazy.
0: Wait, are you serious?
1: Yeah, I'm researching it. That's what it says.
0: Oh,
1: that's what I read.
0: Oh my god. Mm. So Coachella was always Broke-chella.
1: Yeah, it was for the broke people, you know? But now
0: it's Bieber-chella. And it's like Katsa-chella. Oh my gosh. You know what? We need to do some kind of protest about this. Because we're trying to go to Coachella and we're broke.
1: I don't care about Coachella.
0: I only care about Coachella because Big Bang was there. Okay, like what the hell? I wanted to see Big Bang.
1: Let's go to a concert or go to an Asian festival, you know? Like, I don't...
0: That's true.
1: I don't really care. So that's why, like, I'm not a person that's easily influenced by things or, like, want to go to all these big festivals or, like, things like that, you know? So, like, I don't really care for it. But I feel bad for people that go into debt, yeah, trying to do all those things, you know?
0: Yes.
1: Yeah, but there's a lot of ways to actually make things accessible to, you know, the community. And y'all need to stop trying to take advantage and take the money. Goodness. Like,
0: right.
1: Yeah.
0: Yeah. I think, like, a festival that I really want to go to is Head in Clouds. Okay. Like, I really want to go to that festival so bad. I love Head in Clouds. And if Head in Clouds, if you're listening to this, let's partner up.
1: So all the Asian artists. Like,
0: yes.
1: I had a lot of fun. Solo, I had a lot of fun. It was so safe, you know.
0: Oh,
1: so
0: you went.
1: Yeah.
0: Oh my gosh, I want to go so bad.
1: Yeah.
0: One day.
1: Maybe one
0: next
1: day.
0: Year. I hope next year.
1: Maybe.
0: Wait, where is it held at?
1: In Cali.
0: Okay.
1: In Pasadena.
0: Okay. Oh my gosh, let's try to go next year.
1: I love Pasadena too.
0: So. I don't think I've been there yet, but
1: no, you haven't. Yeah, but yeah. I love HITC. I really want to go this year. It's still a goal for me to go this year if they don't sell off tickets yet when I start working. But if they do, then sadly, I'll try to go next year.
0: Yes.
1: But yeah. Yeah. So, I mean, that now we're done with it. Okay. I want to bring up social media because, like, social media is really a big influence on people and it can cause people to do a lot of things, you know?
0: Yes.
1: So
0: I agree. And I think... Well, like, I want to share my experience on TikTok. I think TikTok is, like, the number one app where people get easily influenced, and especially because there's already TikTok shop on there, too.
1: Yeah.
0: Very easy to just click adding cart, buy, or, like, just buy now. That is just crazy influencing right there. And sometimes, like, for me, I would just find myself, like, adding into my cart, but I wouldn't buy it, though.
1: That's me.
0: So then what I do is I add it into my cart, and I leave it there for, like, 1 to 2 months. And if I really want it, then I'll get it. But if I don't want it, then I just delete it out of my cart. And I think...
1: The cart's full.
0: Yeah.
1: And it's that means, like, I never need it anyways.
0: Right.
1: I just want it at that moment because I was influenced, you know?
0: Yeah.
1: But I don't buy it, you know? So I'm glad I don't have that urge.
0: Mm-hmm.
1: So, like, I have to buy it. You know, but
0: right.
1: Some people do be buying it right away.
0: Yes. Yeah. I think, like, the things that I buy right away is, like, what was something I bought right away? Oh, the Wavy Talk.
1: Mm.
0: Because I kept seeing it, you know, and I really, really wanted to try it. Because, like, my hair, like, I'm just, to be honest, I'm lazy. I want efficiency. I just want it to be efficient and effective. And then when I kept on seeing the Wavy Talk, I bought it right away because I'm like, oh my gosh, it looks so easy to use. And it is easy to use. And so it was like my best purchase that I bought right away after, you know, me being easily influenced. But yeah, now I just like let it sit in my cart if I really want it for like the next month or two, I'll get it. If I don't want it, then no. It's just not for me.
1: Put your money into yourself.
0: Yes.
1: And into rebranding yourself.
0: Yes. Save it. Travel. Be financially smart.
1: Mm-hmm.
0: Yeah.
1: Yeah.
0: And that is where you will get to your rebrand.
1: Yeah. Thank you so much, y'all, for tuning.
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0: Magandang gabi sa inyong lahat, and welcome to the Filipino-American National News. As we spoke of last week, we have two special guests here on the Filipino-American National News. It is the 20th anniversary of the Phil Minnesotan Association Basketball Invitational, which will be taking place next weekend. We have on the show the chairperson of the event, Mr. Boo Dava, and a fellow board member, or a board member of the association, who's taking a big role in this year's basketball tournament, Miss Eileen Love. So I'd like to introduce Boo and Eileen to our listening audience. Welcome, guys.
1: Hi, girls. Welcome. Thank you for having us. My first time.
0: In this capacity.
1: Yes.
0: You've been a guest before.
1: Yes, I have. But not on the radio.
0: Boo, this is the 20th anniversary of the Basketball Invitational. 21 if there was no COVID, but 20, nice solid number in 20. When this idea came about in your head as the originator, the founder of this wonderful event, why did you think it would be something that would become integral and valuable to the Filipino community here in Minnesota?
2: Well, I would think that, when it really kind of comes down to why is it we do whatever it is that we do, it comes down to the love of the game or the love of whatever it is that we do, our individual passions or our community passions. Basketball has been paramount for Filipinos, and if the idea was to try to bring people together, all you had to do was get a metal ring, give them a basketball or a wad of paper, and a basket, and they'll be playing and shooting. And I never really expected that I'd be working on this thing for 20 years, but it's come to that. But it doesn't surprise me a bit. It's gone fast.
0: And what were your expectation levels when that first tournament came around? Did you feel that you were going to get that buzz and that interest right away, or was it like a slow build?
2: I think it was more of a concern about how do we communicate to the community and how do we prepare the community to come out and be a part of it. I remember the original planning time, the vision was much larger than just simply having a basketball tournament. It was really having the vision that was cast, it was to have a Filipino festival. And true of any Filipino community, barangay events or anything like that, there would always be a basketball tournament at the end of it. And ultimately, when it was presented to the organization, they felt like the project was really too big. But at the least, we could have a basketball tournament, and that's how we got it started. But we were concerned whether or not the community was prepared to have a basketball tournament at the time. So the mandate that came from the organization was the board members would personally create teams and draw people from the community that they knew in an effort to try to produce the first basketball tournament. And I think at that time there was 10 teams that participated. So, and there was not a Phil Minnesotan Association team because we were all spread out to create community teams. So,
0: and that first tournament took place at the YWCA's Minneapolis Sports Center. And this tournament has had several homes. And this year is an introduction of a new home of the basketball tournament. Miss Love, could you tell us some more details about this year's tournament, like where the venue is and what makes this venue unique compared to the one we've been at the last couple of years?
1: We're hosting the first event, a private event, at Eden Prairie Legacy Hoops. So it's nice. It's larger court. How many courts do we have? Like 5 courts?
2: Yep.
1: 5 courts. It's going to be, it's a nice open area. don't know what else.
0: It's brand spanking new, like it's literally
1: new.
0: Just opening.
1: Just the floors a few weeks ago. We went to go see it. Just got put in. So right in Eden Prairie.
0: Eileen, you have the, I guess, unique perspective of a person that's been to the tournament where you watched Cousins, you've watched myself, you've watched my former co-host, Ramon Hugh, play in the tournament. Now you're stepping in the role as a board member of FMA, but taking an integral part in some of the planning, trying to lessen the load on Boo Dava. You know, every time Boo tries to step away, they always kind of bring him back in, or he finds a way back into leadership role. What have you learned in this role outside of being a fan?
1: Just how hard it is to coordinate all the teams, gather them all together, and trying to execute organization and instead of last minute fixings of all the teams, and just trying to also lure in all of the other teams in different areas that Boo has gotten up outside of Minnesota. So we've expanded with all the outsourcing that he has done, networking with from North Dakota, South Dakota, to Chicago, to St. Cloud. I mean, we're trying to get and build up our community to have it grow. It's like special because then we're keeping it in the community and have it, the tradition go on while others just open up new ones. But we've had ours for 20 some years, so kind of keep it traditional, flowing.
0: And just a reminder to our listeners, we have Boo Dava and Eileen Love here to discuss the 20th annual Phil Minnesota Basketball Invitational, which will take place at the very new Eden Prairie Legacy Hoops Academy facility from June 25th through the 26th. Yeah. Here's a question for both of you, Eileen. How have you felt like this event has brought family and friends together through the years of this event? Because Boo said that there was 10 teams that first year. And what can you say about how it's brought people together? Or I guess in sometimes... Separated. Apart, separated.
1: Separate, yeah. Yep, it does. I mean, it's how it always is. It's going to be anyways. But I think it'll be fun. It's just what the whole concept is, one of the biggest like sports that everybody gathers together and have fun. That's all we want to do is have fun and enjoy the game, you know, and have family and friends and supporting us. Sometimes, yes, it gets competitive, but that's all about the fun of it. We've had our champs, and we've had new champs. Like let's bring them all and have more competition and more fun and more other teams coming and joining. And then we want to bring up new generations, too. And we have different brackets, too. So that's what's fun and having 6 feet and under. We have a 40 plus masters. We have our open, you know, but we want to try to open it up again. What else, Boo? We can add.
2: How it brings people together. You know, the love of the game is what draws people to kind of come together. Additional elements incorporated into the tournament. The introduction of food, introduction of community vendors, a way for people to gain more information about other organizations and so on. We haven't done as well in really attracting local community partners to be part of the basketball event. I think primarily because we focus so much on basketball itself. Mm-hmm. And... but I think as we continue to move forward with the basketball tournament, as we assess good things and bad things about how we did it, including this year's tournament, I think, you know, new perspectives will be brought in and be able to identify other elements of our Filipino community so that we can integrate it better and make it all things for all people.
0: But right now, we're going to give these two a moment to breathe. Boo literally just came up the stairs right into the studio. So we're going to play a song from an artist out of the Portland area, Talilo. The song's called Apat, featuring Ethnic Descent, Siklab, Deva, Carolina, Sambagita, Jay, and Luna.
3: Seeing the rice terraces and seeing what many broke their backs to build and preserve showed me that I didn't need material things, just knowledge of our culture and wisdom to pass to the next. So now, every time I see a Filipino or Filipina, I just headhunt right away.

0: And we're back with Budava and Eileen Love. We just played a rap artist on there, and we have seen some unique talents in during halftime shows and musical acts. There is an old inside joke with my former co-host Ramon that he might have lost a championship because I think you had a dance group from the University of Filipinas perform, and extended halftime show might have distracted them. Has that been something that's made you proud, that you've brung different elements, not just basketball, during that weekend, from entertainment to the food vendors that have evolved through the years?
1: I think the idea was always expanding beyond just simply basketball. Like I said, I think I mentioned we wanted it to be all things for everybody, to have a little bit of something for everybody who participated, to have something that becomes kind of like, oh, wow, I didn't know. Even last night yesterday at the Cultural Society of Filipino Americans Philippine Day event, outside of the FMA booth, there was a gentleman who just happened to have some golf designs on his shirt, and asked him if he played golf. He says, yeah, so does my son, and introduced the golf tournament to him. And he had basically said he and his wife had never known that the Filipino community was out here, nor do they have any knowledge that we do all of these things, mm-hmm. basketball tournament, bowling, socials, and golf tournaments. And it was an opportunity to have invited them, and they're pretty excited about it. And now his wife is also excited about participating in other Filipino events that she otherwise would have would not have known. And so when we do those kind of things, whether or not we invite a dance troupe that's visiting in the Twin Cities to come out and be halftime performance, or local artists, or dance troupes at the university or anything like that, it's a great way to introduce them to a segment of the community that they may otherwise not even really know exists.
0: And to piggyback off that comment, I think that has been one of the things that has definitely made the FMABI, as you sometimes call it, a unique thing. That element of inclusion, where sometimes you have kids who are Filipino or mixed race Filipinos who don't directly have that connection with the community, and you have people who are married into the culture that are participating in the tournament, and the fact that through basketball that they're finding a connection to the Filipino community here. How does that make you both feel that it's not just basketball when you go to FMA basketball tournament, that there's that feeling of camaraderie?
1: I think when we have families that otherwise don't engage in the community, and all of a sudden there's a member of that community who loves the game and gets involved, and all of a sudden the family rallies around that one individual and begins showing up and starts to flaunt the national colors, right, and embraces an aspect of who they are that they otherwise have ignored all their lives. To me, that's the most compelling reason for why we do what we do, including, it wouldn't be a secret, when we introduced a national team and we participated at a national level, and we had people travel from out of state to join us at the different venues in New York or in Chicago, and for them to really embrace who they are, it's fascinating to find out what it takes for them to do something like that. And at the end of the day, it's not about who wins or loses. It's about how do these people now all of a sudden embrace being Filipino.
2: I agree. Yeah. Just having the culture all come together, and then having them learn about, like, even just the food and everybody coming together and joining as a community and celebrating.
1: Admired dancers.
0: This is a two-decade event, and yes. We have seen people literally grow up watching yes. their parents play basketball and now yes. participating in this tournament.
2: Right.
0: What does it feel like to see now we're seeing, like you said, second generations of people playing and probably playing at a higher level than their parents
2: yeah.
0: participating in this tournament? How has it been for you, Boo, to see the growth of the young Filipino-American student athletes that have participated in this tournament through the years?
1: I think all it does is affirms why we do what we do. As difficult as it may seem to really put these things together, primarily because every individual that participates in a basketball tournament does it for their own reasons, right? We can't legislate it into them. We can't tell them that they have to embrace the flag. We can't tell them to speak the language. We can't tell them to eat a particular food. they're all going to do what they want to do. And they may bring to the court elements and behaviors that may not be acceptable to other aspects of our culture, right?
2: Mm-hmm.
1: But we embrace it all. And it's only appropriate that the next generation would be expected to perform at a much higher level than the previous generation. We do it economically speaking. We do it from a social aspect. We do it on a competitive level in sports. So it is what it is, and it's what we should be laboring to do. And the success of that next generation and taking it to that higher level and attaining higher levels in competition is truly part of why we do it.
2: Mm-hmm.
0: We spoke of some innovation, unique things that happen at the basketball tournament. Is there anything new on the horizon that we'll be able to expect this coming weekend that we'll see at the basketball tournament?
1: Well, the theme for this year is the road to 20.
2: Yes.
1: Right?
2: Yes.
1: And 20 years of FMA basketball and you know, simply saying the road to 20, we tried to introduce a car show.
2: Mm-hmm.
1: The idea is another passion Filipino young Filipino men truly have, their personalities and their is sometimes reflected on their vehicles, right? So we wanted to bring those in. But I'll admit, it's been a real passive marketing of it. There wasn't a real push except for individual conversations that I had with people who truly love cars. We have an online registration for all those people who wants to participate in the car show. It's a very chill car show. It's just bring your car, bring a tent, you know, mm-hmm. have some chairs and have some conversations with other car enthusiasts. It's nothing formal. There are no awards or anything like that. It's just sharing a passion.
2: Show off your beautiful car.
1: Show off your motorcycle.
2: Oh, right? Yes.
0: Or a minivan.
1: Or a minivan.
2: Oh.
1: Yeah. But apparently Hubert is in the Philippines or something like that, so I'm not really sure whether or not he'll be there.
2: Okay.
1: But yes, truly. So I'm excited to see what might be there. I'll have to check the database and find out who signed up
2: yes.
1: and what that would be. But that was our kind of like, yeah, new introduction for yep. this year.
2: Right when you walk in, you'll see beautiful cars or motorcycles.
1: Yeah, hopefully.
0: I like to say that when it comes to the FMA basketball tournament, Minnesotan Filipino Americans have been able to show that they can compete with the various teams that come from out of state internationally. We might not always win, but there are a group of athletes here that are able to compete with those people. And I think some people always kind of short side Minnesota that they think we're at some farm shooting on some wooden yeah. basket. But we're going to play some board association. You can use one word to describe these things when it comes to some of the history of the FMA basketball invitational, Boo.
1: We're going to play a game right now?
0: We're going to play a game. Okay. We're going to play a game.
2: All right.
0: Boo.
1: Yes.
0: Double J.
1: Legacy.
2: Championships.
0: Championships. Good, good, good, good. Jason Perkins.
1: Ooh.
2: Oh. Sorry. Representing FMA or representing Filipino in the game.
1: Yeah, I guess for me, PBA.
2: Yeah, PBA.
0: Team Toba, PBA Chicago.
1: Ooh, heart.
2: I would say a very good match. Very competitive.

0: Yeah.
1: Jaden Niche.
0: I'm going to say...
2: Wow.
1: I mean, some might say, I don't want to put words in your mouth, but some of their basketball journey is kind of similar, or where they kind of started as how people saw them as young hoopers. So
0: yeah,
1: that's why I kind of brought them back to back.
2: Yeah, I guess I would say if Francis was model, I'd say Jaden was future.
0: But yeah, that's good.
1: What can we do moving forward to ensure that the FMA Basketball Invitational lives on, and how can we make it better or improve it moving forward if there are things to improve?
0: Inviting more, having more like newness and outreaching, bringing all the other states and competition. And like when you mentioned Toba, that was one I remember. It was one of the biggest, loudest, like, championship match that I remember.
1: And we have to give credit to the likes of AJ Monton, who was one of the first people from Toba to come down here, because I think that their level of competition helped raise the bar for teams to see what they could be capable of to compete with someone outside of Minnesota hoops. And I think it's something that still a puzzle, still trying to be figured out to win a FMA BI championship, where no one's beat them in the championship game from PBA Chicago did, but from Minnesota, that's the thing that they're still trying to get through. But FMA Basketball Invitational has definitely had a unique hold on the community for the last 21 plus years here. And where can our listeners find more information about the FMA Basketball Invitational?
0: Yeah, we have it on Facebook, and we also have it on Instagram as well. And yeah, we just come join us at Eden Prairie this weekend, the 20 Legacy Hoops, new venue where we're going to have everything like food, fun, like cars. We're going to have the Filipino community join us. And yeah, we're going to try to get a good show.
1: Boo, you are a person that this idea came out of your head. You've been a part of the basketball scene here for Filipinos for a while. And I think sometimes you do not get the flowers you properly deserve on the impact that you have influenced people to take a leap of faith because they've seen the FMA Basketball Invitational to participate in or play internationally to play ball. And also the impact of, you alluded to earlier, that there are other people that try to emulate your basketball tournament or versions of things that you've had for basketball ideas. So take the flowers, Boo. You did a phenomenal job on, that's not always the easiest thing to coordinate, to
0: get all this going. It's a lot of work and effort. And for doing it for 20 plus years, it's still going.
2: Yeah. The growth of basketball in Minnesota obviously is reflected by the number of other tournaments that exist today, right? And each of them are meritorious. Each of them, try to provide something the community needs. Not everything can be satisfied in one event, in one FMA basketball tournament, and so on. And it's a labor for many of our board members and our executive officers who all have to be spread out amongst a host of other activities. So we can only do one of these things each year. So the flowers belong to all the people that really kind of put all of this together and makes it happen. But together also when we experience losses or problems with it and so on.

0: it's a joint effort too, so all of that.
1: And I'd like to thank both of you for being a part of the Filipino American National News. It's always great to have the preview show here on this show. And definitely there'll be a review after the tournament this coming weekend. Stay tuned for sound effects.
2: This is Sound Effects, a radio playground, a compendium of audio theater, comedy, and the audio arts. With your host, Jerry Stearns. Good evening, I'm Jerry Stearns, and tonight on Sound Effects, we do have a couple more episodes of A Canticle for Leibowitz. But you know, I was looking at the shelf where I keep all of this audio theater that you get to listen to every week, and this old piece from the Iowa Radio Project came to mind. It's called The Hobbyists.
3: Honey, I like this casserole you scraped up for lunch.
4: Thank you, dear. It was the best I could do after the party last night. I'm glad you like it. Roger, why are you eating off that plate?
3: Well, it was the first clean one I found. All the others are in the sink.
4: That's my Gone with the Wind picture plate.
3: Well, it's a plate, isn't it?
4: But it's one of my collector's plates. We can't eat out of them.
3: Well, then what are they for?
4: They're for collecting.
3: Carol, maybe it's time we had a little talk. Don't you think you're going overboard with this collecting? There's plates all over the house. You got a thimble collection, figurines, teapots.
4: But they're so attractive and make such interesting conversation pieces.
3: There's enough conversation pieces in this place for a convention.
4: Oh, that reminds me. You'll have to remove those books from the hall shelf. I'm starting a doll collection.
3: A doll collection? What for? We don't have any kids.
4: Not children's dolls, silly. Collector's dolls.
3: Do you realize that we're going bankrupt? I can't even buy a set of golf clubs because I owe so much on your collections. What do you expect?
4: All right. I promise this will be the last. Of course, I still have a few plates to purchase. I have to finish the Rockwell collection, and then there's the flowers and the wildlife and the...
3: Here, Andy, I'll buy another round.
5: Say, the way you're drinking, you'll become an alcoholic.
3: I got a worse problem than that. My wife's a collectaholic.
5: A collectaholic? What's that?
3: She has this addiction for collector's items. Mm. Every one she sees advertised, she has to have. Our house is nothing but a junk shop. Oh. We don't even need wallpaper because the walls are covered with plates. Every shelf and window sill is loaded with dishes or figurines of some sort.
5: I feel sorry for you.
3: I can't use my workbench because it's overrun with dogs and cats.
5: Gosh. Maybe she needs some diversion, you know, give her a little extra attention, take her out more.
3: I agree with that, but last week I was going to take her to a Chinese restaurant. We spent the money on the doll displayed at the front counter.
5: Boy.
3: Now we're starting an Oriental doll collection.
5: Well, maybe if you'd share her hobby a little more, you could do it.
3: What a share? I'm being devoured by it.
5: Well, then try starting a collection of your own. You know, fight fire with fire.
3: Me collect?
5: Well.
3: What are you? Unless.
4: Roger, what's happened to all my birds?
3: Sorry, honey, but I need more space for my miniature cars. There's no more room on the refrigerator. Your birds are in that shoebox under the desk.
4: What good are they under there? They have to be displayed. And what are all those boxes piled on top of my commemorative notepads?
3: Oh, well, those are my commemorative coins. Here, would you put this box someplace?
4: What is it?
3: It's my new collection of baseball cards.
4: Where do you expect me to put them?
3: Well, there might be some room on top of my classic chessboard.
4: It's full of your airplanes. And Roger, you took my Elvis doll off the mantle.
3: Sorry, but I had to find someplace for my Marilyn Monroe doll.
4: Well, you can just loan me some money for the next payment on my miniature frying pans.
3: Oh, I'm afraid I can't manage that right now. I've got to pay for my whiskey bottles and my miniature license plates.
4: idea. Here's the first week's receipts. We're making a mint.
3: Great. I knew this would work.
4: I must give you credit. Opening this collector's shop was a wonderful idea.
3: You get the credit for acquiring all the collectibles. Why didn't I think of that before?
4: I do hate to see some of them go.
3: Ah, now remember our agreement. We purchase no new stock and we accept no trade-ins.
4: Don't worry. I'm cured of my collector's fever.
3: Oh, well, I'm glad to hear it.
4: Would you believe I'm becoming quite an intellectual? I'm really beginning to enjoy reading.
3: Oh, that's swell.
4: But the first book of the month selection came today.
3: Book of the month?
4: Yes. And I just mailed my application for the Mystery Readers Club.
3: Now
4: and I should soon be
3: like
4: hearing from the romance
3: me,
4: novels. And
3: now,
4: then
3: no.
4: There's the Cookbook Guild. And wait until I tell you about the latest contest.

0: That was The Hobbyists from the Iowa Radio Project. And now we have two more episodes from the Canticle for Leibowitz, a series from NPR and Wisconsin Public Radio. In the next one, in episode 3, Brother Francis has stumbled upon an artifact that may have belonged to the legendary monk Isaac Leibowitz himself. So Brother Francis decides he's going to share this discovery with the rather skeptical monastery leader, Dom Abbot Arcos. And he doesn't quite know how that's going to turn out. So here's episode 3.
1: A Canticle for Leibowitz. Part 3 of a series in 15 parts, adapted from a novel by Walter Miller Jr. A Canticle for Leibowitz. Here continueth the chronicle, set down daily by the brethren. The brethren of the order of Blessed Isaac Edward Leibowitz, in their abbey in the desert of the Southwest. And here we set down further the record concerning Brother Francis, he who found by chance the ancient room beneath the earth in the ruins outside the abbey walls. And lo, this room was of very great age, yea, 600 years, and its name was inscribed Fallout Survival Shelter. And there were 3 mysteries. The pilgrim who passed by that day where Brother Francis was, inscribed upon a rock 2 letters in an ancient tongue that the brother comprehended not. And the second mystery, a skull lying within the sunken room. None knew whose it was, but in the skull was a golden tooth. And the third mystery, another writing. For nigh at hand to the skull was a box, fashioned of tin, and in the box were papers. And these papers were written upon, so it seemed, by our martyred founder himself, the Blessed Leibowitz, yea, and in his own hand, with his name subscribed beneath. And among the papers was a picture, fashioned in blue and white, superscribed, Circuit Design. These mysteries did Brother Francis relate unto the prior, Father Cherokee. Whereupon the Father Prior brooked no delay for the Lenten vigil, but ordered the brother back to the abbey. Much wasted by the long Lenten fast in the desert, and mystified by what had happened to him, Brother Francis staggered back to the abbey.
2: To Francis, still dazed by the sun and by starvation, the whole thing was a mystery. To his fellow novices, it had the makings of a miracle. To the Lord Abbot, Dom Arcos, it was something best hushed up, a figment of Francis's imagination, a possible source of embarrassment.
3: You did the right thing, Cherokee. You did the right thing, though heaven knows it's all over the abbey.
2: Barefooted, fresh from a plunge in the bathing barrel, wearing a coyote skin robe, Arcos glared down at his prior.
3: You know what I'm talking about. You've seen this stuff?
4: Yes, he dropped it beside the road when he fell. I helped gather it up, but I didn't look at it carefully.
3: Well, look it over. Tell me what you think. It's impossible. You did the right thing to send him back before he uncovered more. But of course that's not the worst part. The worst part is the old man he babbles about. It's getting too thick. I don't know anything. It could damage our case worse than a whole flood of improbable miracles. A few real incidents, certainly. It has to be established. The intercession of the Beatus has brought about the miraculous. But there can be too much. Look at Blessed Chang. Beatified 2 centuries ago, but never canonized. And why? His order got too eager. That's why. Every time somebody got over a cough, it was a cure by the Beatus. Visions in the basement, evocations in the belfry. Well, that could happen here. Last year, Brother Noyan and his miraculous hangman's noose. And now this Francis. He meets a pilgrim wearing what? Wearing for a kilt the very burlap cloth they hooded Blessed Leibowitz with before they hanged him.
4: What?
3: Oh, you haven't heard this yet. Well, all Francis said was, I met an old man. He was wearing a burlap sack tied around with a piece of rope, and he made a mark on a rock, and the mark looked like this. And I couldn't figure out what it meant. Do you know?
4: No, I'm afraid I don't.
3: Ah, I wasn't asking you. That's what Francis said. I didn't know either.
4: You do now?
3: Yes. Somebody looked it up. That is a lamed. And that is a sadi. Hebrew letters.
4: Sadi? Lamed?
3: No. Right to left. Lamed sadi. An L and a TS sound. Now, if it had vowel marks, it might be lutes, lets, lots, lits, anything like that. If it had some letters between those two, it might sound like, guess who?
4: Libo.
3: Oh, no. Oh, yes. Brother Francis didn't think of it. No, somebody else thought of it. Brother Francis didn't think of the burlap hood and the hangman's noose. One of his chums did. So what happens? The whole novitiate's buzzing with a sweet little story. Francis met the Beatus himself out there, and the Beatus escorted our boy over to where this stuff was and told him he'd found his vocation.
4: Did Brother Francis say that?
3: No! Haven't you been listening? He tells it sweet and simple. Rather stupidly, in fact, and lets the others read in the meanings.
4: I see.
3: So, send him to me. Now.
5: Come in, my boy, come in.
6: The Lord Abbot sent for me?
5: Yes, the Lord Abbot sent for you. Do come right in and shut the door.
6: Yes, my lord.
5: Or perhaps it would be more fitting if the Lord Abbot were sent for by you, now that you've been so favored by Providence and have become so famous, huh?
6: Oh, no, my lord.
5: Huh. You are 17 and plainly an idiot, are you not?
6: That is undoubtedly true, my lord Abbot.
5: Then you are prepared to deny that you met anyone in the desert the other day? That you stumbled on this junk box with no help? And that what I've been hearing from others is only feverish raving?
6: No, Don Marcos.
5: Oh, no what?
6: I cannot deny what I saw with my own eyes, Reverend Father.
5: Dear God. So, you did meet an angel, or was it a saint? Or perhaps not yet a saint, and he showed you where to look?
6: I never said he was an angel.
5: And this is your excuse for believing yourself to have a true vocation? That this, shall we call him a creature, spoke to you and marked a rock with his initials and told you it was what you were looking for, and when you looked under it, there this was, huh?
6: Yes, Don Marcos.
5: Dear God. What's your opinion of your execrable vanity?
6: My execrable vanity is unpardonable, my lord.
5: To imagine yourself important enough to be unpardonable is an even vaster vanity.
6: My lord, I am indeed a worm.
5: Very well. Now, about this creature.
6: Yes, my lord.
5: No one else saw such a person, you know. I understand he was supposed to have been headed in this direction.
6: Yes.
5: That he even said he might stop here.
6: That's right.
5: Did he inquire about the abbey, yes?
6: Yes.
5: Well, where would he have disappeared to, if he ever existed? No such person came past here. The brother on duty at that time in the watchtower didn't see him. So, aren't you ready to admit you imagined him?
6: Reverend Father, if there are not really two marks on that rock where he marked, well, then I will.
5: The marks are there, faintly. We checked. Oh. Well, you might have made them yourself.
6: No, my lord.
5: All right, very well. One last time. Will you admit you imagined the old creature?
6: No, my lord.
5: All right. You know what's going to happen to you now.
6: Yes, Reverend Father.
5: Then prepare to take it.
2: The order was in an ancient tradition and had retained from that tradition all of its rigorous austerities.
7: Dear Gross,
2: Among these was corporal punishment.
3: Care to change your mind, my boy?
6: Grandfather, I cannot deny... Del gracias! Del gracias! Del gracias!
2: 10 times. With Brother Francis yelping his thanks to heaven for each lesson in the virtue of humility as he was expected to do. The abbot paused after the 10th whack. Francis was on tiptoe and bouncing slightly, tears squeezed from clenched eyelids.
3: Now, my dear Brother Francis, are you quite sure you saw the old man?
6: I'm certain. Oh.
3: Well, all right, you've convinced me, boy. Worse luck for you. You may sit down.
6: If it's all the same to the Reverend Father Abbott.
3: All right, then. Stand. I won't keep you long. You're to go out and finish your vigil.
6: Oh, but, thank you,
3: but
6: Reverend.
3: But you're not going back to the same place. You'll trade hermitages with Brother Alfred and not go near those ruins again. Furthermore, I command you not to discuss the matter with anyone except your confessor or with me. Although heaven knows, the damage is already done. Do you know what you've started?
6: Reverend Father, with all due respect, I don't know that I actually started anything.
3: What?
6: Well, I mean, yesterday being Sunday, we weren't required to keep silent, and at recreation, I just answered the fellows' questions.
3: Well, your fellows have cooked up a very cute explanation. Did you know it was the blessed Leibowitz himself you met out there?
6: Oh, no, my Lord Abbot, I'm sure it couldn't have been. The blessed martyr wouldn't do such a thing.
3: Wouldn't do such a what thing?
6: Well, he wouldn't threaten somebody physically with a staff.
3: Oh, I don't know about that. It was you he was threatening, wasn't it?
6: Well, yes.
3: Yes, I thought so. Now, I doubt if there are very many people the Beatus would threaten with a stick. But you... All right, son, all right. Dear God. Who do you suppose he could have been?
6: Well, I thought perhaps he was a pilgrim on his way to visit our shrine, Reverend Father.
3: It isn't a shrine yet, and you're not to call it that. And anyway, he wasn't, or at least he didn't. And he didn't pass the gates unless the watch was asleep. And the novice on watch denies being asleep.
6: If the Reverend Father Abbott will forgive me, I've been on watch a few times myself.
3: And?
6: Well, on a bright day when there's nothing moving, after a few hours you just start looking up at the buzzards.
3: Oh, you do you? When you're supposed to be watching the trail?
6: Uh-huh. And if you stare at the sky too long, you just kind of blank out. It's not really asleep, but sort of... preoccupied.
3: So that's what you do when you're on watch, do you?
6: Not necessarily. I mean, no, Reverend Father. I wouldn't know it if I had, I don't think. But Brother J... I mean, a brother I relieved once was like that. He didn't even know it was time for the watch to change. He was just sitting there in the tower and staring up at the sky with his mouth open in a daze.
3: Yes, yes. Well, you could be right about the watch. Yes, he could have missed seeing the old man. But tell me he was just an ordinary old man. Not anything more. Not an angel. Not a Beatus.
6: Reverend Father, do angels or saints cast shadows?
3: Yes. I mean, no. How should I know? He did cast a shadow, didn't he?
6: Well, it was such a small shadow you could hardly see it.
3: What?
6: See, it was almost noon.
3: Oh, you imbecile. Wasn't he just an ordinary old man?
6: My Lord Abbott. You don't suppose he might have been...
3: I'm asking you not to suppose. I'm asking you to be flatly certain. Was he or was he not an ordinary flesh-and-blood person?
6: I think he was flesh and blood, Reverend Father, but not exactly ordinary. In some ways, he was rather extraordinary.
3: What ways?
6: Well, like... Oh, how straight he could spit.
3: Dear God.
6: And he could read. I think.
3: Oh...
2: The abbot closed his eyes and rubbed his temples.
3: Get out. Get out.
2: He said at last.
6: At once, Reverend Father.
2: Without opening his eyes.
3: Who could he have been?
2: Mystified by the whole thing, Francis went back to the desert that same day. Interest in the old pilgrim surprised him. Even the abbot had summoned him not to ask about the box, but to ask about the old man. His fellow novices asked him 100 questions about the pilgrim, to which he could reply only,
7: I didn't notice.
8: I wasn't looking right then.
7: If he said, I don't remember. I didn't notice.
2: So he questioned himself.
7: Should I have noticed? Was I stupid not to watch what he did? Wasn't I paying enough attention to what he said?
2: He brooded on it in the darkness while the wolves prowled about his new encampment and filled the nights with their howling. He caught himself brooding on it during times of the day that were assigned as proper for prayers and spiritual exercises of the vocational vigil. And he confessed as much to Prior Cherokee the next time the priest rode his Sunday circuit.
6: I can't seem to get my mind off of the old man.
4: Yes. Francis, don't let the romantic imaginations of the others bother you. You have enough trouble with your own. They don't think up questions like that on the basis of what might be true. They concoct the questions on the basis of what might be sensational if it happened to be true. But it's ridiculous. I can tell you, the Reverend Father Abbot has ordered the entire novitiate to drop the subject. There really wasn't anything about the old man to, well, suggest the supernatural, was there?
2: Brother Francis began to wonder himself. If there'd been a suggestion of the supernatural, he'd not noticed it.
7: But then there's lots of questions I can't answer. So I guess I didn't really notice very much.
2: The questions made him feel guilty about his failure to observe. Had he interpreted events in terms of his own interests? Had he? Did he truly have a vocation? Was he wrong to suspect that God had beckoned him to become a professed monk of the order?
7: Should I do something else?
2: There was no returning to his homeland, the Utah. As a small child, he'd been sold to a shaman. Having run away, he could not return because in running, he had stolen the shaman's property, himself. And while thievery was an honorable profession among the Utah, getting caught was a capital offense when the thief's victim was the tribal warlock.
7: So what else is there?
2: What else indeed? Now in the 26th century, 600 years after the flame deluge, the world was very lightly settled. There were mostly small, scattered communities who lived by hunting, by gathering, and by primitive agriculture. The schooling Francis had been given at the Abbey prepared him for nothing of practical value in a dark, ignorant world. He was a booklegger, a memorizer, a preserver of the memorabilia. What else?
7: There doesn't seem to be much else I could do with my life if I'm not called to the order. At least not much else I'd like to do.
2: His certainty of his vocation, although not broken, had been slightly bent, and he was unhappy enough to be overcome by temptation. So that on Palm Sunday, with only 6 days of starvation remaining until the end of Lent, Prior Cherokee heard from Francis, or from the shriveled, sun-scorched remains of Francis, a few brief croaks which constituted the most succinct confession Cherokee ever heard.
6: Bless me, Father. I ate a lizard.
2: Cherokee, for many years confessor to fasting penitents, replied with perfect equanimity.
4: Was it an abstinence day? Did you artificially prepare it?

0: And then it was over. The vocational vigils were over. It was Holy Saturday. The monks carried the novices in one at a time, famished and raving. Francis, 30 pounds lighter than on Ash Wednesday. When they set him on his feet in his own cell, he staggered. And before he reached the bunk, he fell. The brothers hoisted him into it, bathed him, shaved him, anointed his blistered skin, while he babbled about something in a burlap loincloth, sometimes calling it an angel, sometimes a saint, frequently using the name of Leibowitz and trying to apologize. His brethren, forbidden to speak of the matter, exchanged significant glances or nodded mysteriously among themselves. Reports filtered to the abbot, who sent for Francis.
1: Do you deny saying these things?
2: I don't remember saying them, my lord abbot. I may have been raving.
1: Would you say it again now?
2: About the pilgrim being the beatus? Oh, no, Reverend Father.
1: Then assert the contrary.
2: I don't think the pilgrim was the beatus.
1: Why not? Just a straightforward, he was not.
2: Well, never having seen the blessed Leibowitz personally, I
1: wouldn't know.
2: Enough,
1: too much. That's all I want to see or hear of you for a long, long time. Out! But just one thing. Don't expect to profess your vows with the others this year. You won't be permitted.
0: Nor was he permitted to talk about the pilgrim, the relics, the fallout shelter. Still, he could not help hearing things now and then. He knew in one of the abbey workshops, monks were at work on the documents, not only his own, but others that had been found in the ancient room. But then, the abbot ordered the shelter closed.
3: Closed? Scarcely been touched.
0: No attempt to penetrate further the secrets of the shelter?
3: Closed. But they haven't even tried to see what's behind the inner door, hatch two. Or to find out what's inside sealed environment. They haven't even removed the stones. Closed.
0: Closed. The investigation choked off without apparent cause. Francis returned to the desert the following year and fasted again in solitude. Once more he returned, weak and emaciated, and was summoned into the presence of Abbot Arcos, who demanded to know whether Francis claimed further conferences with members of the heavenly hosts.
2: Oh, no, my lord abbot. Nothing by day but buzzards.
1: By night?
2: Only wolves, I think.
1: Now, what about last year?
2: The old man?
1: The old man.
2: Yes, Don Marcos?
1: Just an old man, nothing more. We're sure of that now.
2: I think it was just an old man, my lord.
1: Oh.
0: Arcos reached wearily for the discipline.
2: Deogracias! Deogracias!
1: By the way, I intended to mention...
2: Yes, Reverend Father?
1: No vows this year.

0: That was episode 3 of A Canticle for Leibowitz. In our next section, Brother Francis begins copying a centuries-old blueprint created by St. Leibowitz himself. But first, we have to pause for this station identification.
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0: Welcome back, I'm Jerry Stearns, and this is Sound Effects. And now in episode 4, Brother Francis is finally allowed to take his sacred vows in
4: A Canticle for Leibowitz. Here continueth the chronicle, set down daily by the brethren of Blessed Isaac Edward Leibowitz, in their abbey in the desert of the Southwest. It came to pass that Brother Francis Gerard found an ancient room beneath the ground. And this room was inscribed in the ancient speech, Fallout Survival Shelter. And within the room were writings found, and a skull. The writings, it was said, were those of the Blessed Leibowitz himself, and the skull that of his wife. Moreover, it was said by some that the Blessed Leibowitz had appeared in a vision unto Brother Francis and shown him the way to the room. Now, this was not said by Brother Francis. He spoke only of an old man who was very flesh and blood. Nevertheless, much scandal had arisen over these things. So the Lord Abbot was not willing for the present that Francis should pass beyond the rank of novice.
5: Brother Francis spent 7 years in the novitiate, 7 Lenten vigils in the desert. He became highly proficient in the imitation of wolf calls. For the amusement of his brethren, he summoned the pack by howling from the abbey walls after dark. Then one day, a messenger from New Rome. After a long conference with Abbot Arcos, the messenger came looking for Francis, and found him on his hands and knees, scrubbing the kitchen floor.
6: We have been studying the documents you discovered. Yes. Yes, quite a few of us are convinced they're authentic.
7: I'm not permitted to mention the matter, Father.
6: Oh, that? That's all right. Your abbot's given us permission to talk about it.
7: Oh.
6: Now, we expect the case for canonization of your founder to be reopened soon. And if it is, it will be because your Abbot Arcos is a wise and prudent man. Yes. By turning the relics over to someone else for examination, he... Well, you do understand, don't you?
7: No, Father. I had supposed he thought the whole thing too trivial to spend any time on.
6: Trivial? I think not. If your order turns up evidence, the court has to consider the source. So your abbot very wisely told you, hands off the shelter.
7: You're going to open it again?
6: No, not I. But when the court is ready, it will. Now tell me, how did it happen? I'll need the whole story from you.
7: Well, it started because of the wolves. You see, they prowl around here at night. I was building this stone shelter.
5: A few days later, the messenger left, and Arcos called for Francis.
8: Do you still feel your vocation is with us?
9: If my Lord Abbot will pardon my execrable vanity...
8: Oh, let's ignore your execrable vanity for a moment. Do you or don't you?
9: Yes, Reverend Father.
8: Well, I think we're convinced of it too. If you're ready to commit yourself, I think the time's ripe for you to profess your solemn vows.
9: Oh.
8: What's this? You're not glad to hear it? You're not? What's wrong?
5: Francis had fainted.
8: Dear God.
5: 2 weeks later, vowing poverty, chastity, and obedience, also the vows of a booklegger and memorizer, Francis received blessings and a bindelstiff and became a professed monk of the Order of Leibowitz, chained by chains of his own forging to the foot of the cross and the rule of the order. He was transferred from the kitchen and apprenticed to the master of the copy room, an aged monk named Horner.
2: Most of us do better work on the assigned copy if we have our own projects too. If you finish your assigned work before the day's over, you may turn to your own project.
7: May I use the time to make a copy of the Leibowitz blueprint I found?
2: Oh, well, I don't know, son. Our Lord Abbot is a little sensitive on that subject here.
7: But you know they fade, brother, and it's been handled a lot in the light.
2: Well, I suppose it would be a rather brief project.
7: Perhaps I could include it as one of a set. If I made several duplicates, some of the others...
2: What you're suggesting is that by including the Leibowitz blueprint in a set, you might escape detection.
7: Well,
2: Father Abbott might not notice if he happened to wander through.
7: I certainly didn't mean
2: to
7: see the...
2: All right, make duplicates of any recopied prints in bad condition, and if anything else gets mixed up in the lot, I'll try not to notice.
5: So Francis worked on the blueprints. Not the Leibowitz print at first, but others that needed recopying. He did not know why the ancients used white lines and lettering on a dark background. But if they'd taken the trouble to put ink where blank paper would ordinarily be, they must have had their reasons. So Francis recopied the documents as best he could, even though spreading blue ink around tiny white letters was tedious and wasteful of ink. Only after a year of spare time work on other blueprints did Francis go to the memorabilia files, take out the Leibowitz print, the one he'd found so many years before. He studied it till he could see the whole amazing complexity with his eyes closed. But still, he knew no more than he'd known before. It made no sense. But he began work at duplicating every detail, even to the copying of a central brownish stain, which he thought might be the blood of the blessed martyr, but which Brother Jairus suggested was only the stain left by a decayed apple core. Brother Jairus, who joined the copy room at the same time as Francis, seemed to enjoy teasing him.
10: What, pray, is the meaning of transistorized control system for Unit 6B?
7: Clearly, it is the title of the document.
10: Ah, clearly. But what does it mean, learned brother?
7: It is the name of the diagram which lies before your eyes, Brother Simpleton. What does Jairus mean?
10: Oh, very little, I'm sure. Forgive my density, please. You have successfully defined the name by pointing to the creature named. But now the creature diagram itself represents something, does it not? What does the diagram represent?
7: The transistorized control system for Unit 6B, obviously.
10: Quite clear. Eloquent. If the creature is the name, then the name is the creature.
7: I would imagine that the diagram represents an abstract concept rather than a concrete thing.
10: Oh?
7: Perhaps the ancients had a method for depicting pure thought. It's clearly not a recognizable picture of an object.
10: Yes, yes. It's clearly unrecognizable.
7: On the other hand, perhaps it does depict an object, but only in a very stylistic way, so that one would need special training.
10: Or special eyesight.
7: In my opinion, it's an abstraction of perhaps transcendental value, expressing a thought of the Beatus Leibowitz.
10: Bravo! Now, what was he thinking about?
7: Why, circuit design. That's what it says here.
10: And what discipline does that art pertain to, brother? What is its genus, species, property, and difference? Or is it only an accident?
7: Well, all right. Observe this column of figures and its heading electronic parts numbers. Now, there once was an art, or a science, called electronics, which might belong to both art and science.
10: Thus settling genus and species. Mm-hmm. Now, as to difference, if I may pursue the line, what was the subject matter of electronics?
7: Well, that too is written. The subject matter of electronics was the electron.
10: Ah, so it is written indeed. I am impressed. I know so little of these things. What, pray, was the electron?
7: Well, there is one fragmentary source which calls it a negative twist of nothingness.
10: What? How did they negate a nothingness? Wouldn't that make it a somethingness?
7: Well, perhaps the negation applies to twist.
10: Ah, then we would have an untwisted nothing, eh? Have you discovered how to untwist a nothingness?
7: Not yet.
10: We'll keep at it, brother. Oh, how clever they must have been, those ancients, to know how to untwist nothing. Keep at it, and you may learn how. Then we'd have the electron in our midst, wouldn't we? Whatever would we do with it? Put it on the altar in the chapel?
5: Jairus's teasing did not lessen Francis's devotion to his project. But the copy of the relic did not seem enough. It was too stark. It did not commemorate the saintly qualities of the Beatus in any visible way. Then, one day, the answer came to him. Glorificamus, an illuminated copy. He found the finest available lambskin, cured it, stretched it, stoned it to a perfect surface, then bleached it to a snowy whiteness, and stored it away while he planned his design. He spent every available minute of his spare time looking through the memorabilia, looking for clues to the meaning of the Leibowitz print. He found nothing resembling the squiggles on the drawing, nothing to help him interpret its meaning. But after a long time, he stumbled across a fragment of a book whose subject matter was blueprinting. It seemed to be a piece of an encyclopedia. The reference was brief, and some of the article was missing. But after reading it several times, he began to suspect he had wasted a lot of time and ink. The white-on-dark effect seemed to result from peculiarities of a cheap reproduction process. The original drawing from which the blueprint had been made had been black on white. He had to resist the sudden impulse to beat his head against a stone wall. All that ink and labor to copy an accident. So, the color scheme of blueprints was an accidental feature. His glorified copy could reverse the color scheme. His sketchwork was interrupted one afternoon by a presence which loomed behind him and cast its shadow across his copy table.
11: Well, what have we here?
12: A drawing, Lord Abbot.
11: So I notice. But what is it?
12: The Leibowitz blueprint.
11: The one you found?
12: Yes, my lord.
11: What?
12: Yes, my lord.
11: It doesn't look much like it. Why the changes?
12: It's going to be...
11: Speak louder!
12: It's going to be an illuminated cup.
11: Oh, I see.
5: Arcos shrugged and walked away. Brother Horner, a few seconds later, wandering past the apprentice's desk, was surprised to notice Francis had fainted. To the amazement of Brother Francis, Abbot Arcos no longer objected to the monk's interest in the relics. The abbot had relaxed. Francis began the actual illumination of the lambskin. The intricacies of scroll work, the excruciating delicacy of the gold inlay work, would be a labor of many years. Slowly, painfully, Brother Francis was making the lambskin a blaze of beauty. Word of his project spread beyond the copy room, and the monks often gathered round his table to watch the work and murmur admiration. Except for Brother Jairus. Brother Horner fell ill. Within weeks, he was on his deathbed. A mass for the dead was chanted early in Advent. While the community expressed its grief in prayer, Arcus, quietly appointed Brother Jairus, master of the copy room. On the day after his appointment, Jairus came over to Francis's desk.
10: Brother, I think it would be appropriate now if you were to put away the things of a child and start doing a man's work.
5: Francis wrapped his precious project in parchment, protected it with heavy boards, and put it away. He made no protest, realizing someday the soul of dear Brother Jairus would depart by the same road as the soul of Brother Horner. And afterwards, afterwards, thought Francis, I will finish my work. Providence, however, took an earlier hand in the matter without summoning the soul of Brother Jairus to its maker. From New Rome, Monsignor Malfredo Aguera, the postulator for the Beatus Leibowitz in the canonization procedure. He had come to observe the reopening of the shelter and the exploration of sealed environment, also to investigate such evidence as the abbey could produce that might have a bearing on the case, including, to the abbot's dismay, reports of an apparition of the Beatus, which had, so travelers said, come to one Francis Gerard of Utah.
13: Dear God.
5: On the third day of Aguera's visit, the abbot summoned Brother Francis.
7: You sent for me, my Lord Abbot?
13: Yes, I did. Tell me, have you ever thought about death?
7: Frequently, my Lord Abbot.
13: Yes. You pray that your death will not be an unhappy one.
7: Oh, yes. Often, Reverend Father.
13: Yes. Then I suppose you'd not care to be suddenly stricken. To have someone use your guts to string a fiddle? To be fed to the hogs? To have your bones buried in unconsecrated ground?
7: No, my lord.
13: I thought not. So, be very careful about what you say to Monsignor Aguera.
7: I?
13: You. Yes. I can see it clearly. The Leibowitz cause shelved. And poor Brother Francis struck down by a falling brick.
7: Struck down?
13: There he lies, in the very midst of us, mind you. And there we stand, looking down in pity, clergy among us, watching him croak his last under our very noses. Pity, huh?
7: My lord.
13: Oh, don't blame me. I'll be too busy trying to keep your brothers from carrying out their impulse to kick you to death.
7: Why?
13: Not at all, I hope. Because you are going to be careful, aren't you? About what you say to the Monsignor. Otherwise, I may let him kick you to death.
7: But...
13: The postulator wants to see you. Please, stifle your imagination. Be certain what you say. Please, try not to think.
5: Francis felt fright when he tapped at Aguera's door.
14: Ah, Brother Francis, good to see you. Yes, come in. Yes,
5: but he saw quickly fright was unfounded. Aguera was a suave and diplomatic elder who seemed interested in the monk's life. After several minutes of preliminary amenities, Aguera approached the slippery subject.
14: Now, about your encounter...
7: Yes, Monsignor.
14: ...with the person who may have been the blessed founder
7: of... Oh, I never said he was our blessed Leibowitz.
14: Of course you didn't. Now, I have here an account of the incident, gathered from hearsay sources, of course, and I'd like you to read it and then either confirm it or correct it.
7: Yes, Monsignor.
14: This version is based on traveler's stories. Only you can describe what happened firsthand. So I want you to edit it most scrupulously.
7: Yes, Monsignor. But what happened was really very simple.
14: Read. Then we'll talk about it, eh?
7: Yes, Monsignor.
5: Francis read with apprehension.
7: Oh.
5: The apprehension grew to horror.
7: Oh, no.
14: Is something wrong?
7: Oh, Monsignor, this... It wasn't like this at all.
14: No?
7: No, he only spoke a few words to me. I saw him just that once. He threatened me with a stick. He asked me the way to the abbey and made marks on a rock where I found the shelter. Then I never saw him again.
14: I see. Uh-huh. No halo?
7: No, Monsignor.
14: No heavenly choir?
7: No.
14: What about the carpet of roses that grew up where he walked?
7: No, nothing like that, Monsignor.
14: He didn't write his name on the rock?
7: He only made those two marks. I don't know what they meant.
14: Ah, yes. Well, traveler's stories are always exaggerated. Now, suppose you tell me how it really happened.
5: So, Francis told him. It didn't take long.
14: Well, I see. So much for that.
7: Monsignor, I'm sorry.
14: Don't give it a second thought. We have enough evidence. The rumors started because of the shelter. We reopened it today, by the way.
7: Did you find anything more of St. Leibowitz?
14: Blessed Leibowitz, please. No, not yet. We opened the inner chamber. Had a devil of a time getting it unsealed. 15 skeletons inside and many fascinating artifacts. Apparently the woman... Oh, it was a woman, by the way.
7: Oh.
14: Those remains you found had been admitted to the outer chamber, but the inner chamber was already full.
7: Was she Emily Leibowitz?
14: I don't know yet. I believe she was, yes. Yes, I believe. But perhaps I'm letting hope run away with reason. We'll see what we can uncover.
5: Monsignor Aguera spent 10 days at the archaeological site before returning to New Rome. On the day of his departure, he visited Brother Francis in the scriptorium. Brother Jairus listened closely.
14: They tell me you were working on a document to commemorate the relics you found. And judging by the descriptions I've heard, I should very much like to see it.
7: Yes, Monsignor.
5: Francis went to get it. His hands were trembling as he unpacked the lambskin. He saw Brother Jairus looking on and wearing a nervous frown.
14: Oh, yes. Yes, beautiful. What glorious color. It's superb. Superb. Finish it. Brother, finish it.
5: Francis looked at Jairus. The master of the copy room turned away, the back of his neck red. The following day, Francis unpacked his quills, dyes, gold leaf, and resumed labor on the illuminated diagram. A few months after the departure of Monsignor Aguera, there came a second donkey train from New Rome. This time, the expedition was headed by a Monsignor with small horns and pointy fangs, who announced that he was charged with the duty of opposing the canonization of the Blessed Leibowitz, and that he had come to investigate certain incredible and hysterical rumors.
15: I understand you are prone to fainting spells, brother.
7: Yes, Excellency.
15: Tell me, is there epilepsy in your family?
7: No, Excellency.
15: Madness?
7: No, Excellency.
15: Mutant neural patterns?
7: None, Excellency.
15: I'm not an Excellency. Now, we're going to get the truth out of you.
7: Yes, Monsignor.
15: How did you happen to discover that shelter, and what is this fantastic twaddle about an apparition?
5: Francis explained. When he finished, the devil's advocate seemed to find the monk's story too simple-minded to warrant attack.
15: Well, brother, if that's your story and you stick to it, I don't think we'll be bothered with you at all. Even if it's true, which I don't admit. It's so trivial, it's silly. Do you realize that?
7: But that's what I always thought, Monsignor.
15: Well, it's high time you said so.
7: I always said I thought he was probably just an old man.
5: Monsignor Flout covered his eyes with his hand and sighed heavily. Before leaving the abbey, the devil's advocate, like the saint's advocate before him, stopped at the scriptorium and asked to see the illuminated commemoration of the Leibowitz blueprint. Monsignor Flout gazed at the lambskin in silence. He swallowed hard. At last, he forced himself to nod, then to smile. His horns immediately shortened by an inch, and his fangs disappeared entirely. He departed the same evening for New Rome.

0: now withered by age and close to dotage, summoned Francis once again.
1: His Holiness invites us to New Rome for the canonization. Prepare to leave.
2: I? Alone?
1: You alone. Brother Pharmacist forbids me to travel. It would not be well for Father Cherokee to leave while I am ill.
2: Yes, my lord.
1: Don't faint on me again.
2: No, my lord.
1: You're getting more credit than you deserve. But His Holiness invited you anyway.
2: Me?
0: Brother Francis tottered.
2: Holiness?
1: Yes, yes. Now, we're sending the original Leibowitz blueprint to New Rome. What do you think about taking along your illuminated commemoration as a gift to the Holy Father?
0: Oh. Brother Francis struggled to remain standing.
1: Don't you dare faint on me!
0: Brother Francis lost his struggle.
1: Dear God.
0: The abbot revived him, blessed him, called him a good bookleger, and sent him to pack his bindle.

0: That was episode 4 of A Canticle for Leibowitz. Next week we'll have episode 5 for you, and that will be the last of section 1, the 26th century part of the story. So we'll be sure to have something else not from the series, just to make sure we break things up for you. Okay, I'm Jerry Stearns, and you've been listening to Sound Effects, a Radio Playground, here on Fresh Air Radio. And I hope you'll stick around, because Abby's Room for One is coming up next, and you won't want to miss a second. 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
4: 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Listener discretion is advised.

0: You can't always get what you want, but you try sometimes. 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
1: 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It's archived. This is Abby's Room for One Radio. You're at the end of your week, or the beginning of the next one, or somewhere in the middle, because our work weeks never end, but rock, well, that never dies. Here's some stuff. She has a

This show is going to be hard because Jennifer Finch meant L7 was the band that made me, you know, see it to be it is an understatement. It's a really, especially being sort of a non-traditional female, more of a tomboy, like, it was complicated. And Riot Girl was its own thing. L7, I felt, was very different than that. Approaching this idea of defining what it is to be feminine when society tries to define it for you, it needs to be done in your own way, and that's sort of the beauty of it, is that you do that. But so, you know, seeing it to be it, you know, it was not a traditional pretty girl, definitely not, and was weird, and it gave me a place to be that without having to feel like it still had to fit into somebody's gaze, and in fact it just said, don't look at me. I'm ugly. I am weird and I smell funny and I don't want to spend more than 5 minutes on my face. Like, it's stupid. Like me for the things I like. Like me for the things I think about. Like me for the work I do. And L7 gave me this place to be that. And Jennifer Finch's dying is like, sorry, I got emotional there. It's just like, I play a lot of tough guy stuff. Like, a lot. Yeah. But the thing about L7 was it expressed all the things that women do that are tough guy stuff constantly, that are just kind of mundane. They're boring. They're a diet pill. They're like, you know, these incredibly horrible things that we do to survive and then don't survive from it, but we do. And, that was incredibly cool about them. And I'm trying to think about where to start with this, because, you know, where do you start with this? Like, is it Shove? Is that the song? Is it, like, honestly, I think I'm going to go Fast and Frightening, because that was the song that, like, I wanted to be. I was not lean. I am short and Scottish. And fast-ish and frightening, well, unfortunately, never in the way that I want people to find me frightening, but, you know, it happens. But I think this is where we start, because it's where I started. And I heard Pretend We're Dead on the radio. And so, of course, you know, these are my first records I'm getting. And I go out and I'm like, oh, I love L7. And so I actually got Smell the Magic first, which is, like, again, so pivotal, such a better record. And I also was like, I knew I was in the Beastie Boys. I didn't get Licensed Ill. No, I got Polywogs too up. There's a formidable moment here that's clear that, like, sent me in a certain trajectory. And so here we are. And, you know, is it buying the wrong record that tends to be the right record for you, the perfect record for you that exactly becomes that? That's the importance of music. So I got through the rest of the segment without crying. I did have to stop this recording so many times because I did start crying, because they really meant that much to me. So to L7, to Jennifer Finch, thank you. Thank you for, you know, making me who I am. I have so much gratitude. Thank you. I've officially now spent 2 hours re-recording this segment.

Okay, that's my tribute to L7. It'll continue throughout the rest of the show, bed music, etc. But, you know, should play a few new things and then get back to that. You've got a new one from Arse, because I love Australia. Speaking of two snakeheads, I'm kind of late to this party, but their LP is just fabulous. Dylan Jafor is on tour, and if you like them, you're going to love snakeheads. Like, love it. Let's see. I've got Bonjour Minnesota is doing a whole thing on the anniversary of the liberation, kicking the Nazis out thing. So they're going to do 24 hours of French stuff, and they were like, you know, you do a lot of it. I'm like, yeah, I do badly. And so I reached out to some people and some bands, and a couple of people sent me stuff. But one in particular, Tom, sent me some things that are just so cool and I had no clue about. So we're playing a little bit of that. Just a hint. New one from Invertebrates. They're going to be playing on August 3rd. I am super stoked and want to know how I do find the thing so I don't miss the show stuff. On the 25th, we've got a local show, Raspberry Tarts, playing. Wonderful people in that band. So they said, what do you think of the demo? And I told them, and I think they'll never ask me to talk about things again. New stuff from Pound of Flesh too, which I played last week, but love it. And it's members of Conflict too, so just a heads up, it's like two members of them. So some new stuff from them, and of course CMI. They have that new two song EP full length coming, and absolutely love it. I'm going to play the song first. I'm going to start with this because it plays my favorite word, and I love safe harbor because I can. And although I could technically say the name of the song, if I open that floodgate, it's over. So I can't do it. So this is CMI, or Conservative Military Image, with 'Cause We're Stuff, because, you know, I think that's like my theme song or whatever. Anyway, Abby's Room for One Radio here on KFAI, your community radio station. Also, Cancer, you can suck it. I hate Cancer. I changed my mind. We got to start with Invertebrates. I can't wait. And then we're going to do CMI. Sorry. Changed my mind.

this is officially going to be the longest it's taken me to record a show. And the reason why is I recorded this last segment. Oh, by the way, got to make this legal. It's roughly 11 o'clock and you're listening to Fresh Air Community Radio, KFAI 90.3 FM Minneapolis, and on the web, www.kfai.org. Yeah, you can catch this train wreck for the next 2 weeks because it's archived. And, well, yeah, that's your fault, or my fault, or somebody's fault. But the radio station, again, there's like 90 plus really good programs there. So, you know, stick around. You'll hear something you like. This is Abby's room, for one, which minus the Doberman who decided to bark through the entire last segment because it's fly season. I hate this time of July for lots of reasons, but the flies being the number one. And having dobes, they like sort of a sense of independence, and so they like to go in and out through the door and just want you to open it so that way you just bring all the flies inside, which I adore. So we play the flies with Love and a Molotov Cocktail. That's how I feel about White Collar with Lord of Flies. Before that, Ammo. This actually came out in 2022. I don't know what. It popped up and I was into it. Ethno State before that. Arse, brand new single from them. Love them. Love everything Australia. So there we go. There's Arse World. Conservative Military Image with Because We're Seas. See you next Tuesdays. And, oh, I love it. It's my favorite word. I can't say it. But the song can. And then Invertebrates. They're going to play August 3rd with Accosted. All right, what am I going to play next? Let's do Snakeheads, because let's stick with this Australia thing, and, you know, because I'm into it. All right, Abby's Woman from One Radio, re-recording, like, all day long.

All right, local love. You got to play it. Got to do it on the 25th. So next Saturday, there's going to be a local show. And, group gathering, supporting those who fight against ICE. Because, if you haven't noticed, there's been this summer surge. And the numbers seem astounding, but they really are that much. It's just they're not doing the over-the-top tactics that you saw before in Minneapolis. It's constant and covert, and again, observers are needed. But anyway, that was Raspberry Tart. They've got a demo, period. And that was Sunny Days. So that show's happening again with other local bands to thank: Varmint, Hurtquake, and Trampling Gorilla. So stoked about that. Gavel, this record, this EP came out 2024, and I just was lazy. I don't know what went wrong with me. Maybe I heard it. It's on Long Shot. How could I ever forget that? Passive paver, nonetheless. Crushing blow, or getting hit and then hit again, is kind of the translation. And that's going out to my dog Coop, who made me record this segment multiple times because he decided that this bone was his. I made a mess, dude. Hey, come here. Anyway, 100 pounds of Doberman that decided to do that thing. Identity with Basement is a translation of that. 1984. Thank you so much, Thomas, for sending us this incredible list of bands of French punk that to check out. It's going to be for the Bonjour Minnesota 24 Hours of French Takeover in honor and celebrating kicking out the Nazis. If we can, kick out the Nazis there, we can kick them out here. So take that ICE, make them go away. For those who want to fight ICE, observers are needed. Documentation is needed. Your eyes are needed. Taxi Driver before that, also from Thomas. That was amazing. That was A Race by Time is the translation, because my French is terrible. And would strongly recommend that I do the demo. And we're so right. Yeah, the demo is the way to go. Taxi Driver, 1990, back in the 1990s. There you go. Snakehead with Stuff I Don't Have Time For. That's the on-air Abby translation. But again, www.kfai.org. You can catch this train wreck, and you can also see the correct pronunciations of things, the right titles for things, sometimes even links if I'm feeling really daring. Speaking of daring and awesome, Pound of Flesh, I just didn't realize it's Members of Conflict, which is so cool. So we're going to play two songs of theirs because it's rad, especially because one of them celebrates the way I think all music should be done, which is start with the bass, always, because the bass is the most superior instrument by far. Nobody dances to a guitar solo. Nobody. Abby's Room for One Radio here on KFAI.

Uzu, and it translates from Arabic to I will not give up. Apparently, I needed to do a bunch of songs from 2022. Wow. Shellac with Scabby the Rat. I was driving around, and that song still makes me laugh so hard every time it comes on. You don't see it as much in Minneapolis. You do if you're in Philly. Scabby the Rat. He is inflatable. And plow, you're pregnant. I can't stop laughing. He'll make the whole room pregnant. Steve Albini, one of the greatest losses in music as well. And again, this show has been sort of taken over by my love of 07. And again, see it to be it.

you know, you never know what project that you do and what kind of art you do that actually helps somebody just be themselves. And so to Jennifer Finch and to the bass, my favorite instrument. Yes, puppy. Yeah, they are incredible. And again, we lose great artists all the time and it hurts. And so just make sure you appreciate the artist. And that's why I have a radio show, because it's my way of saying, I appreciate you. You know, most of the time. And then, well, I mean, in the worst way possible, but I am really loving bands and this is how we do it. So anyway, Shellac with Scabby the Rat. Before that, Youth Avoiders with Boredom Airlines, Drama Spleen with Pockets Full of Dreams. That's off their 2002 release, the same title. Pound of Flesh. Oh my God, wonderful. And again, Members of Conflict, really, really cool. I can't get enough of Bloodsuckers and Call of the Void. We played American Nightmare last week, and I'm just super into it. So, yeah. And I don't play enough D-Beat on the show. I never play enough D-Beat. I mean, how can you possibly play enough D-Beat? I don't know. But I do need to play something for Liz, because she's amazing, and she keeps sending me great stuff all the time. So, let's do Nose Pick. We're going to play them. Let's play Baby Seals, too, because it's funny, and I've been meaning to play this forever. All right, Abby's Room for One Radio here on KFAI, your community radio station. I'm almost getting through, so we've only got a half an hour to go, and this has taken me forever to record.

but

All right, so we went all over the place. We have the mummies with Little Miss TNT. Before that, baby seals with My Labia is lopsided, but I don't mind. There you go. Yellow Cake, I've been meaning to play that for because I love that band so much. That was Indiscriminating Shelling. Before that, Zero Boys with Out of Style. Yeah, because, you know, I always am. There we go. Before that, I'm always told I look comfortable, which is a nice way of saying you look lazy. You know, don't care. And thanks, L7, for letting me have the room to be that. Nose Pick before that would tell me. Zero Boys, Out of Style, Willful Neglect with EMS, and then Nose Pick before that would tell me why. All right, so I don't know why I didn't start the show with this. It got lost in the mix of things. Oust. They have a 3-song EP, Girl Can Dream, and it is so darn awesome that we need to play that. I also forgot a couple other bands, too. Poopy Dog from Indonesia and play that and some other stuff. So let's get back to newer things because I should. So Oust with Idiots. This is, I love this record and I should have started the show with, but I lost it. I don't know what happened. I'm sick of you.

0: Okay, let's see.
1: What are you gonna do?
0: One of them new square records, eh, that goes like on a on a record player that's like on its side, eh?
1: No way, that's an EP from some British new wave band.
0: Take off. You don't know.
1: Yeah, they bootleg those, eh?
0: What do you think?
1: Sounds like a British new wave band.
0: Yeah. Beauty sound.
1: Beauty.

All right, the show that was all over the place. It took me way too long to record. Miguel, I'm so sorry. Cinder Mini One covering I Don't Need You by The Blitz. Before that, Quincy Ponks with Ugly American. Brigada Froze Mogon with Police. Before that, Farabuta with Fascist Pig. Translation. My Spanish is as bad as my French. The 1865s. Ah, dyslexia. Awesome. Everything's Not Gonna Be All White. That's off their single that came out in 2022. I missed it entirely, and I love that band, so I felt bad. There we go. Armor before that with Freedom. Death Side with Profound Freedom. Stuffy Dog with Take Control. They're from Indonesia. Before that, Oust. I'm going to play them and start the show with them next week, those idiots. All right, Abby's Room for One Radio here on KFAI, your community radio station. Thanks for handling all the feels with me with this loss. It kind of caught me off guard, but clearly took me forever to record the show. And now everybody's behaving. Go figure. All right, well, hopefully see you next week.

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0: Sharp turn.
1: I hope that woke you up.
0: Heavy rotation.
1: That's right. Smunday, Smunday, Smunday to you.
0: Yes, happiest of all Smundays.
1: That was AC/DC kicking it off with Let There Be Rock.
0: Awesome. Awesome. Yeah, good times. I like the old started off rocking because I'm going straight into a sharp turn.
1: Yeah, first rocking, now we're talking.
0: Now we're talking.
1: And now we'll be turning.
0: Yeah. And then that's what we do here on Sharp Turns Radio. We swerve. We turn.
1: There's berms. There's curbs.
0: Yeah. There's some leaps.
1: some leaps. Cliff leaping, jumping, driving.
0: So, should we get right back into the music here?
1: Let's do it.
0: All right. This one is Life in Prison from the Byrds, Sweethearts of the Rodeo, country
1: music.
0: Heck
1: yeah.

0: Once upon a time, there was a tern, and this sharp was
1: very,
0: very,
1: very,
0: very
1: sharp.

0: Yes. Sharp Turns Radio is happening.
1: And that song sharply ended.
0: Yep. That was sharp.
1: That was Ring of Fire by Wall of Voodoo, their version of it anyway, and Galactica by The Rockets, or just by Rockets.
0: Yeah. Sorry.
1: Choice.
0: Before that, we heard Joy by Lucinda Williams off Car Wheels on a Gravel Road, one of the greatest records of all time, in my opinion. Also, we heard Waiting Around to Die by Townes Van Zandt.
1: And one of the saddest songs.
0: Life in Prison by the Byrds. Yeah, sad. Just sad.
1: Yep.
0: Yep. Yeah, that was our sad. There was some sad stuff. That's okay, though.
1: Well, I would just like to thank you all for tuning into KFAI to listen to us on Sharp Turns Radio.
0: Yes, it's Monday.
1: It's Monday.
0: Yeah, you can't get enough of that.
1: It's Monday.
0: All right, well, I'm going to play some music, too, you know.
1: Yeah, what you got for us?
0: I'm going to play some old 50s music. Oh. It's kind of a sharp turn, I guess.
1: Well, like that first AC/DC song said, back in beginning of time, back in 55.
0: Right. I wonder when Run Around Sue by Dion was recorded. Mm. Maybe 60s, 50s. I don't know. I'll have to look 60s. That up.
1: Yeah. Well, too bad we don't. We'll have no way of finding that out at all, ever.
0: Yep. We'll never know.
1: All right.
0: All right. Let's hear it.

0: Woo! Man, it's been a while since I heard that one. I bought that CD in Rochester when I lived there in 2005. That was the Dandy Warhols with Bohemian, just like you, Choice.
1: Oh, just like me?
0: Just like you.
1: Yeah.
0: We heard Breaker by Low before that, and Teardrop off of the Peaky Blinders soundtrack.
1: That was cool.
0: Yeah, Girl in the Year Above.
1: Neato. We heard before that Be My Baby by the Ronettes, Runaway by Del Shannon, or Del Shannon, some people say. And then Dion's Runaround Sue started off the set.
0: Which, 1961, we found out.
1: Yep, yes, it was a 60s set, not a 50s set. It just sounded 50s to me, but this morning, one of my young teenage relatives, we all spent the weekend at the cabin, and the kid gets up and hits the shower and comes out and was wearing a Sha Na Na t-shirt. And I was like, what? Nobody even knew what it said. They were like, what is that shirt? He was like, Sha Na Na. I was like, how do you even know?
0: Wait, is that a band?
1: Yeah, Sha Na Na.
0: Yeah, I mean, I know the name, but I couldn't tell you what they...
1: They were like a 50s cover style band, but they were at Woodstock. Sha Na Na was doing Let's Go to the Hop and all that kind of stuff.
0: Oh, yeah, yeah.
1: Yeah. Well, yeah, and they had a TV show in the 70s, Sha Na Na.
0: Yeah, something I've heard of, but never... dived into.
1: Oh, well, you're going to have to dive right in.
0: So what are we going to dive into next?
1: I'm going with the theme. We're doing a lot of nice sharp turns here. We're going to turn, and we're going to go with some also 70s. This one is produced by Frank Zappa, and it's the GTOs. The Captain's Fat Teresa Shoes, about Captain Beefheart's shoes.
0: Speaking of doo-wop, Frank Zappa, very... very doo-wop inspired.
1: Doo-wop, diddy-wop.
0: All right, here we go.

0: Debra, algebra, amnesia, cadabra. Witch goddess of Lancashire Boulevard. Cover my entire bodice with Avon Cologne. And drive me to some relative's house in East LA.
1: Who's in there?
0: Just till my skin clears up. Turn it to channel 13 and make me watch the rubber tug when it comes out. From the puffed and flabulent Mexican rebel goods mask, it's time they show the Bernaca. 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But with more hair. Make me kiss your turquoise jewelry. 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

0: 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The community's true voice. It is
1: 1 a.m.
0: Do you know where your sharp turns are?
1: Where are they?
0: I don't know.
1: Sharp.
0: We'll find out.
1: Sharp.
0: Turn.

0: revolutionary idea.
1: What?
0: Let's raise the People's Army and seize control of the state. Oh, no. The front door's exploded.
1: Whenever anything explodes in this house, it's always blame Vivian!
2: Well, who do you suggest we blame?
0: Thatcher! Now, that's what I call anarchy.

0: It's a little different than the Pete Seeger version.
1: Little Boxes.
0: Little Boxes. By the Not Sensibles.
1: Not Sensible.
0: That's right.
1: Yeah, and that was the Young Ones you played too, huh?
0: Yeah, and Do You Want to Know by the Kids.
1: Oh,
0: and
1: then yep, the Kids.
0: We had this little clip about Anarchy by the Young Ones. And Over the Edge by Wiper's Mr. Choice. What did we hear before that?
1: We heard Camarillo Brillo by Frank Zappa and the Mothers. We heard Debra Cadabra off of Bongo Fury, the album of Frank Zappa and Captain Beefheart and the Magic Band together. And before that, we heard The Captain's Fat Teresa Shoes by the GTOs. It's also produced by Frank Zappa, and it's about Captain Beefheart's shoes. Apparently, they say that Captain Beefheart was very into his look, and he wanted his shoes to always be nice and spiffy, and he always wore those nice jackets and coats and kept his hats all clean and everything. He was a snazzy dude.
0: Oh, yeah.
1: Yeah.
0: Got to keep your Beefheart shiny.
1: Yes. Yeah. Beefheart it.
0: I would like to take a moment to remind you that we're listening to Sharp Turns Radio on
1: KFAI. It's heavy rotation.
0: Heavy rotation.
1: Heavy duty rotation.
0: So heavy.
1: Duty.
0: Heavy duty tations.
1: All right.
0: Yep.
1: I remember last show you mentioned that you hadn't heard much of the Modern Lovers album. So I was going to play another song. I don't know if you've heard it, but it's called I'm Straight by the Modern Lovers.
0: Ah.
1: It's about hippie Johnny. It's good.
0: Well, it's funny because we were just talking about Enola Gay being...
1: Right.
0: Being erased from the Department of Defense documents because the word gay.
1: I know.
0: But it's actually the name of a plane that drops bombs, which is very manly.
1: Yeah, it's not very gay at all. And I don't think Enola was gay. It was just her last name was Gay.
0: Yeah, just her, yeah.
1: Yeah.
0: The mother of the person who built the plane. Anyway.
1: Was it Ben?
0: Oh. Hey, maybe it could have been.
1: Yeah.
0: All right.
1: Benjamin. Cool. Well, this is I'm Straight by the Modern Lovers off the Modern Lovers album. It's a great album. I listened to the whole album today.
0: Hell yeah.
1: Yeah.
0: All right, here we go.
2: Called this number 3 times already today, but I got scared. I put it back in place. I put my phone back in place. I still don't know if I should have called up. Look, just tell me, why don't you? If I'm out of place, 'cause here's your chance to make me feel awkward and wish that I had never even called up this place. I saw you though today walk by with hippie Johnny. I had

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I saw you today, you know, walk by with

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Now look, I like him too. I like hippie Johnny. But I'm straight, and I want to take his. I said, I'm straight. I said, I'm straight.

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And you tell me how they're deep. Look, but I think if these guys, if they're really so great, tell me why can't they at least take this place and take it straight? Why are we stoned like hippie Johnny's?

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I am straight, but I want to take his place. I said, I'm straight.

0: Hey, Choice, you know who my mother is?
1: Who's your mother?
0: My mother's a sharp turn. Was du nicht fett und rosig, was du nicht

0: Allein vor deinem Haus by Die Toten Hosen. And then we had Tothose, also by Die Toten Hosen. And Was hat dich bloß so ruiniert, maybe, by Die Stirne. Yes.
1: German set.
0: That's right.
1: Yes.
0: Deutsch.
1: Ja.
0: Oh, yeah.
1: Okay, before that, we had some American music's pretty

0: much some kind of like East Coast Boston roots. I'll say yes, it was The Cars with Bye Bye Love, Stay Up Late by the Talking Heads, and I'm Straight by the Modern Lovers. So Jerry Harrison from the Talking Heads was also in the Modern Lovers, and I can never remember. My memory problem is really getting to me, but it's a blessing. I have to say, it's a blessing to forget. But yeah, the drummer of the Modern Lovers was also in the Cars.
1: Oh.
0: Super handsome man. I remember looking at him. Right, he was on. Like, he was super dude. But yeah. So yeah, Modern Lovers had that one awesome album and then like a live album and then dispersed. Jonathan Richman went solo, and the other guys landed in a couple of pretty freaking hot bands.
1: Examples?
0: The Cars and the...
1: Oh, yeah.
0: And
1: the Talking Examples Heads. You just gave me. Okay.
0: Yeah.
1: I thought you were just going to... You were talking about other bands, and you're just going to leave us hanging.
0: Oh, yeah. Van Halen.
1: Yeah, Van Halen.
0: Yeah. The Cure. Mm-hmm. Yeah, never mind. I'm just making stuff up now. Yeah, you're listening to Sharp Turns on Heavy Rotations.
1: Yes. And we're in the final half hour.
0: The final half hour.
1: Beautiful Monday.
0: Wow. What are we going to do? Play more music?
1: I'll think about it.
0: Should we just talk? Why don't you tell us some German stuff?
1: Beer. All right.
0: Thank you. Thank you so much.
1: What are we going to hear next there, Mr. Choice?
0: What am I going to do? I'm going to go with a couple modern songs.
1: Well, there you go. I'm a modern lover, actually.
0: I am too. But this is, I would imagine that the people in the band Hot Chip are also modern lovers. So let's start off with some Hot Chip, Ready for the Floor.
1: Oh, yes.

0: Well, it's Monday, and I can wait.
1: DJ Zachmouth putting on the new shoes. Way to go.
0: I can't wait. My new shoes.
1: So cool.
0: Alex F. by Harold Faltermeyer off of, Beverly Hills Cop. I'm Cold, Group Laura. And before that, what did we hear?
1: Where Do We Go by Hoovery. That's three I's at the end. Hoovery. And then North American Scum LCD Sound System. And started the set with Ready for the Floor by Hot Chip.
0: You know, it's a nice, like, bookends with Hot Chip and New Shoes. I feel like they're kind of like similar BPMs, dancey, kind of.
1: Yeah.
0: That's fun.
1: And similar. They bookend kind of like techno pop.
0: What do you think? That was 2008 that song came out? Somewhere around
1: New
0: there?
1: Shoes?
0: No.
1: No, yeah.
0: No Hot Chip.
1: Yeah, I don't know. I wonder.
0: Something around that.
1: It's one of those things that we'll never know.
0: Yeah.
1: There's no way to ever find out.
0: Yeah, you know, but you could use the same thing that you could use to find the archives of the show.
1: That's the interweb.
0: The internet, yes.
1: Wow, yeah, you could do that.
0: You can archive this show for 2 weeks?
1: Yes.
0: 2 weeks straight. You can just listen to it every day, the same show.
1: You could just listen to New Shoes over and over again.
0: Yeah, you can with that technology, you can skip to the end of the show and just listen to the new Shoes
1: part. We live in the future. That's so crazy.
0: All right,
1: well, thanks for listening, everybody. It was wonderful Smonday all together now. Again, and next month we'll be back on a Smonday night.
0: Yes, we will see you then. It's Monday night morning.
1: All right, we're gonna go out with a mystery song. I wonder what we'll play.
0: We'll see.

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1: Me too.
2: In recognition of the freedom of speech protections on the First Amendment and the FCC's relaxed policy on late night and overnight language, this KFAI program may include song lyrics that some listeners might find objectionable. Listener discretion is advised.

0: 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Hi, I'm Georgia.
1: Hi, I'm Al. Hello, pleasure seekers.
0: Please
1: continue.
0: Okay, welcome to another edition of Sonic Pleasure for Monday, July 20th, 2026. 57th anniversary of the moon landing.
1: How about that?
0: Yeah.
1: Moving on.
0: And from 2 to 4 a.m., we will play songs from the 70s to today with the 60s influence. Then from 4 to 6 a.m., we will play 60s garage and psychedelic rock from the 1960s. Sorry to interrupt you there.
1: Oh, no, no. What you had was much more important. I just had something cheesy. We'll stick it for next week. Give them a phone line.
0: All right.
1: Oh, by the way, it's Axel F. Thank you.
0: Yes, thank you. Studio line is 612-341-0980. 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

0: 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And what did we just play?
1: Well, we just heard the Freeman Sound. That was from 1970, I believe. The song was If I Could Only. Roxelona, getting into some more Mexican.
0: Well, actually, that was from Spain.
1: Well, that was from Spain. Well, Spain, hey, well done this afternoon. From La Bruja, that was the title song, La Bruja, or The Witch. From 2023's remastered off of Legacy Recordings. I'm going to do my best on this one. Now, Huatl?
0: That's Mexican.
1: That is Mexican, yes, from Volume 1, Evolucion, or Evolution, if you will. And Cor Magique, Huacantanca was the name of the single. And how about Odysseus? Did we play that set?
0: I think we did, yes.
1: Okay, well, the song was Aguana from 1973 from Casting the Ruins off of Electric Pentacle.
0: All right. You and...
1: Me?
0: Well, us. We got something from Denmark here, Pocket Size, a band out of Denmark, with the song called I'm in No Hurry from 1970, from the album In One or Another Condition. 612-341-0980. Also log on to kfai.org and listen on demand 24/7.

0: 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I'm Georgia.
1: I'm Al, and we and you have made it halfway through this week's program. Congratulations. Glad to have you with us.
0: All right. Well,
1: what are here we are.
0: Here we are in the second half of the program where we get to play 60s garage and psychedelic rock. But before we get into that, we'll tell you what we played in the modern segment.
1: That was some Heavy Prog Fallout from Chapel Farm. The album was called Heavy Prog Fallout 69-73. Song was called Vacuum. And then Spare Mule from
0: 1973.
1: And the song was Rising Up. That was a eponymous EP. Warhorse before that from the self-titled eponymous. I like that word. from 1997. That song was No Chance.
0: Actually, it was from 1970. But
1: okay,
0: the
1: but
0: the
1: album
0: was
1: from 1997. Yeah.
0: Right.
1: Anyway, Damon did Jam the Provider. Before that, Ground Shaker with Abyssal and
0: Colored Balls with That's What Mama Said, and they were out of Australia.
1: Moses did Changes, Sabatis, and Crystal Mirror. Pocket Size from In One or Another Condition from 1970. And I'm in No Hurry.
0: And that's what we started out with.
1: And that's what we started out with. You know, Georgia, one of our favorite records to play in our college years back in the early 90s was the Bricks Are Heavy album by L7. Their sound really set the stage for what was to come for the 90s. There's tied in a lot with the grunge and the Riot Girl, but they made throughout the 90s and some of the best loud and angry music you'll hear anywhere. And they got back together a couple years ago. We were fortunate enough to see them play along with the Pretenders and Foo Fighters at Target Field. Anyways, so we mentioned this because sadly we lost bass player Jennifer Finch over the weekend to a very aggressive form of brain cancer, they say. And too bad because she laid down the sound, that bass sound in a number of her songs, especially on the Bricks Are Heavy album, made it what it is. They did have a farewell tour going on, which had included a date on November 3rd at the Fine Line. We do not know yet about the fate of the tour or the show specifically, so we'll stay tuned for that. However, we're going to play a few songs for Jennifer Finch here from L7.
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0: L7. So what you just heard from L7 was Wargasm and Everglade, both from the Bricks Are Heavy album from 1992 from Rhino Slash. Just Like Me, and that was from their debut album, Smell the Magic, off of Sub Pop. And then start out with Andre from Wargasm, the Slash years, 1992 to 1997.
1: Great couple of songs there in honor of the late Jennifer Finch. I did want to mention also that there is a really good documentary. I've seen bits of it, not the whole thing, sadly, called Pretend We're Dead. It's from 2016. Look for it. Maybe you can find it on YouTube. I haven't checked myself. And you'll find out more about them in... there's a wonderful book about Lollapalooza, which they were on in 1994 with the Beastie Boys and others. So glad we were able to do that for you. Now, what else do we have coming up?
0: Well, we've got The Infinite Staircase with Margaret here on Sonic Pleasure, 612-341-0980, or log on to kfei.org, where you can listen on demand 24/7.

0: That was The Seeds with No Escape, and that was from the album Raw and Alive.
1: The Pushing Too Hard guys.
0: Yes, and that was live at Merlin's Music Box from 1968 from the Raw and Alive album. Grains of Sand with Golden Apples of the Sun, and that is from King of the Creeps, The Lost Treasures from the Vaults, 1959 to 69, Volume 3 from Norton. And that band was formed as the Rocking Bugs in 1964. And then the single was released in 1966. The Bethlehem Exit with Walk Me Out. And it is a jangling rendition of The Morning Dew. And that was an anti-war song written by Canadian Bonnie Dobson.
1: Or Dennis and the Times before that.
0: Yes, but the song Morning Dew was written by Bonnie Dobson, and it was a

0: about survivors of a nuclear war. And then Dennis and the Times with Flight Patterns from the Vaults, 1960s Rarities. And then The Jagged Edge with You Can't Keep a Good Man Down. And
1: Living Children, Now It's Over.
0: Yes, and they won the Battle of the Bands in Sacramento in 1966, and that was their only single from 1968. And started out with The Infinite Staircase with Margaret. And an interesting note about that, Bobby Flores was the bassist of the Five Canadians, and this was The Infinite Staircase that was their only single. Here on Sonic Pleasure. And here we go with Fox, spelled P-H-O-X-X-E.
1: That's not Foxy?
0: With Look at Me.
1: Just a thought.
0: And that would be from 69 here on Sonic Pleasure in KFAI, 612-341-0980. 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

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And what you just heard on Sonic Pleasure was The Zoo, and the song was called You Are Crazy Man. The band consisted of members from the U.S. and the U.K., and they released four singles in Greece, all from the year 1966. The Triumphs with People Try My Mind, and that was from 1967. They were fans of Paul Butterfield Blues Band and other Chicago blues musicians. The Reasons Why with Don't Be That Way. And then The Uncalled For with Do Like Me from 1967. And that was a number one single on the East and West Coast of the United States. And the band reunited in 2015 with four of its original members, but two of them, Cliff Wurst and Larry Weldon passed away before the reunion took place. And then the Wet Paint with Shame. The third Bardo with Rainbow Life. And the band's name was a reference to the Tibetan Book of the Dead. Yeah. Thank you. And start out with Fox with Look at Me from 1969 here on Sonic Pleasure and KFAI. And here we go with the other guys, the song called Inside Looking Out here on Sonic Pleasure, 612-341-0980, or log on to KFAI.org and listen on demand 24/7.

That was the Daybreakers with Psychedelic Siren, and that was from 1967. Boeing Duveen and the Beautiful Soup with Jabberwock from the Magic Rocking Horse Rubble Collection 14. So that was from the Rubble box set of all volumes 11 through 20. Grains of Sand with Going Away Baby, and The Herd with Exit 9, and that is out of Texas, and that is from The Herd and the Music of the Clendenin Twins. William Penn 5 with Blow My Mind, and they were known for their song Swami, and a couple of the band members are pretty recognizable names. Greg Raleigh, who would be in Santana and Journey, and Mickey Hart, who would later be in the Grateful Dead. And speaking of the Grateful Dead, we will be doing

0: the 60s that did both vocal and instrumental tracks. Curiosity Shop with Baby I Need You. And then the Undertakers with It's My Time. Actress with It's What You Give, and that is from Psychedelic 60s London Underground. And then Better Half Dozen with I Could Have Loved Her, and the little story behind that band, Better Half Dozen. They were originally known as the Avantes, but changed their name because they thought that they were better than others, and they also had a lineup of six members in their group. But they were also a great live attraction in New Orleans during the mid-60s. And then the other guys with Inside Looking Out, and they were high school students out of Ohio, North Canton, Ohio. And that's what we started out with here on Sonic Pleasure and KFAI. And it's time.
1: It's 5:30. You know what that means? Time to plug the official Sonic Pleasure Facebook page. This is where you get all the information, news, and tidbits about what we played there, what we got planned for upcoming shows, and it's a place we can put your questions, comments, and this time we're looking for tattoo remedies. I got a new tattoo on Friday, kind of to honor my father, and well, it'd been 23 years from between times when I'd gotten tattoos, and I forgot I got about the pain. I remember the Simpsons episode. I think it was like almost even the first one. Bart got a tattoo somehow. And Lisa spent the rest of the day bugging him. Ow, quit it. Ow, quit it. That's kind of where I'm at right now.
0: Yep.
1: So where are we at?
0: Okay, well, also to let you know that Big Moon Day will be coming up in about a half hour, so stay tuned for that with Kenna Cotman. And another song from Living Children with Crystallize Your Mind. And that will be coming up right now on Sonic Pleasure. 612-341-0980. 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

0: that was the Bad Seeds with A Taste of the Same from 1965. They were out of Texas. Also, another Texas band, the Beefeaters, with Don't Hurt Me. Plato and the Philosophers with 13 o'clock Flight to Psycho Philadelphia.
1: Wow.
0: Psychodelphia. There we go. 13 o'clock Flight to Psychodelphia. The Thingies with I'm Going Ahead. Okay.
1: Sorry.
0: The Basement Wall with Never Existed from 1967. Black Watch with Left Behind. And then The Illusions out of Michigan with City of People. And start out with Living Children with Crystallize Your Mind from 1968 here on Sonic
1: 67 or 68?
0: It's 68.
1: There we go.
0: On Sonic Pleasure and KFAI. Well, this is Georgia.
1: This is also, no, this is Al.
0: And thank you very much for a wonderful program tonight. And then stay tuned at the top of the hour for Big Moon Day with Kenna Cotman. And going to finish up now with The Girls out of Greece with Rocket for Girls. Here on Sonic Pleasure, 612-341-0980. 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
3: Welcome to Big Moon Day. You hear that? That's the breath of someone in the woods of Michigan. Mother Nature is burning some stuff up. Mother Nature, what does this mean? Does this mean stay inside? Does this mean be more respectful? Let's tap in. Let's tune in. Let's get tuned and mooned. Mother Nature is sending us a lot of messages. And I'm in the forest and the trees are protecting me, so I'm so grateful for them. Just like I'm grateful for you for doing what you do. Yeah. Big Moon Day on KFAI. Let's get into these tunes, these vibes, these affirmations. Let's make this Moon Day one of the biggest.

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3: Yes, yes. This is a Sango-centric first hour of Big Moon Day. Kai Asa Savon Wright, born October 1st, 1991, known by his stage name of Sango, is an American DJ and record producer. I like when they say American because that means black. He's black, okay? Although he was born in Seattle, he relocated to Grand Rapids, Michigan. That's down the street from me right now. At age 9, and I really believe that is the greatest influence, one of the greatest influence. Like, he has a whole album called Great Lakes Influence. So Sango, you know, he has a BFA in graphic design, but he is one of the most prolific and influential electronic music producers and DJs, dance music. I went to one of the best dance parties of my life ever in Minneapolis when Sango came to Public Functionary. This was at the old location too. And he's also really down with the Selection Collective, which Joe K and the Selection crew are very inspirational to me as well. So Sango, his music is influenced by his experience growing up on the internet and synthesizing disparate things like, well, they're not disparate to us, right? Like electronic music and jazz aren't even disparate, but some people think they are. And he loves this like Brazilian baile funk sound, and it's like always in a lot of his music. Yeah, he is one of my favorites. And because he's from this area that I'm in right now, I got like three all Sango mixes. So you're going to hear a little taste of a couple of them here this mooning on Big Moon Day. Why? Because we're tuned.

0: Yeah.
1: And they waiting on your shit. They waiting on you. You know what I'm saying?
0: Yeah.
1: Yeah. She they ain't had them chickens or whatever. Like all that stuff. That's the shit in your mom, man. I mean, yeah, they had some sangos, yo.
0: Oh, yeah.
1: You put a line, put a guy up on, yo. It's the night of the night. Go ahead on, get your mom. When I'm man on this one, don't get your mom. Let's start on that. I can't shake on her leg because she's been through it. Yeah. Just don't do what you got to do, man. And be the best that you can be. You know?
0: Yeah.
1: And all is well. You know, go ahead, man. On it, the phone right out. You way over there. Be on.

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0: be where you're at and do what you do because no one else can do it quite like you. I'm the Loving Lights, and this is Big Moon Day on KFAI's AM Drive. 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
2: Big Moon Day, Big Moon Day, coming at you with some moon news and some views and just some what it do's. Yeah, because I love you. You know that's why, right? I just want to make sure. Yes. So, in full transparency, I have to use a device to keep it current, okay? So when I'm looking at the calendario, however you say it, como se dice calendar in Espanol, on Moon Day, July 20th, it is day 8. Of a 28-day cycle. Ooh, a symbol is a phoenix that you could possibly roll with. And the moon is in Libra. The moon is in its first quarter stage on July 20th. And looking into some of the symbols and meditations for the day. Dreams could shed light on your destination. And the possibility of tasks being left incomplete is more than usual. So maybe just lean into it. Let's be prepared to carry out all planned work at a much slower pace. I'm into that. Clearing your house using a candle, that's always fun. Lighting some incense. I love to do that. I don't do it when I'm at KFAI, but I do it at other spaces. Yeah, I was playing this song by Lakeisha Benjamin on Mostly Jazz, and I might play it here on Big Moon Day. It's called Phoenix because today a phoenix is a symbol, you know, rebirth, rising from the ashes of the incense nest that you made and laid your own egg. You know, that type stuff. Let's tune in. Let's get into it. Ooh. This Esperanza Spalding is about to remind me to wiggle my hips. Shout out to my good sis Lisa, one of the native sisters that I got a chance to meet as a part of my realignment cohort. And she spoke about wiggling her hips in the morning.

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0: Corazon, the heart of the city in the heart of the city.
2: 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One, two.

0: 10 Daily Phrases in Ojibwe. Bonjour.
1: Greetings.
0: Anin.
1: How are you?
0: Anin ajiyan.
1: Yeah, how are you?
0: Nimanoya.
1: I'm well.
0: Kintash.
1: And you?
0: Menange.
1: Yeah.
0: Kawin.
1: No.
0: Ham.
1: Okay.
0: Migwech.
1: Thank you.
0: Kigawap minapi.
1: I'll see you later. Okay, let's run that back. I was reading the words. I don't want you to think I knew it. I was reading them.

0: sound. They're touring with their latest release, Last Train to Sanity, an album of brand new material and fresh takes on jazz fusion classics. They'll be performing two shows that evening on the Dakota stage. More information about Stanley Clark and Forever is available at dakotacooks.com.
1: So I'm excited for this Stevie Wonder mix. Stevie Wonder, among other famous, lovely artists like The Temptations, The Miracles, Supremes, you know, the Motown legends. Then we got Aaliyah, we got The Winans, Dwele, Queen Naija. There's all sorts of Michigan black artists that I can feature. So let's get into it. Without further ado, doing what we do on the big moon day. So grateful for you, and I hope you have a great moon day. Wishing you all of the rest, all of the play, all of the liberation and creativity that you deserve in your life. I love you. Yes, you. I'm talking to you. Yeah, if you're within the sound of my voice, or even if you're not, I'm talking about you. And you, and you, and you. Like, I will love you until the stars burn the moon out of the sky. Until the rain...

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0: 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Without boundaries.
1: How are we doing here?
2: Here.
1: And I'm inviting you to stay tuned for the lunatic spinnings of one DJ, Lee Verse.
3: Yes, and so am I. I'm Kevin Cozy. And we've got Lee in with the lunar ska lunacy this fine morning. And of course, we've got Lee's theme music. First, following Rocket Ship, this song.

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1: I thought I saw something in the pool.
0: Oh, come on. All you need is some more beer.
1: I'll settle for music.

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0: 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And I hope he just comes down as well as went up.
1: Go! Go!
2: My heart was beating really fast and I
1: go! Go!
2: Got scared when they walked out.
1: Go! Go!
2: I jumped up with joy.
1: Go! 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
2: And I went, yay! 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

0: baby.
1: All right, we got a moon dance going on the screen in front of me. The old gift machine is kicking in high gear thanks to the Eurovision fan. Oh. We're calling her Moony Vision now. Here we go. Moon dance. The lockdowners.

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to all you lunatics out there. BJ Lever here. Telling you what you've been hearing all hour. Apollo 11 by the Punchers. From Hey Apollo, This Is Horror. Good, Waiting for the Aliens by the Toys. Roy Ellis, Simmerick himself, Rudy Skankin on the Moon. Lockdowners, Moon Dance, sung by Vic Ruggiero of the Slackers. Big Mountain, Fly Me to the Moon, from Fest Groove. The Bakesies, Get Your Moon Boots On. God, Kids Buster, Finding Ska on Top of the Moon, with Everybody Ska. And the theme music, Derek Morgan, Leave It. Tommy the Cook, Rocket Chick. And I'd like to thank those. How we doing here? And Cap Cozy. For giving me the introduction. Alright. Got one more and then it's Sherwood time. Stay tuned. Hey.

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1: Alrighty, let's see here. We gotta get this going here. Oh, wait a minute. Okay, I think it's this. Hold on a second. Okay. Now we're ready to try this. Hopefully this works.
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And welcome to it indeed. And I happen to be Sherwood. Sherwood B. Fun. Always pronounce the middle initial. Rest of the name makes a hell of a lot more sense that way, don't you think? And we're all over the moon celebrating the accomplishments of Neil Armstrong and Buzz Aldrin. One small step for man, one giant leap for mankind. July 20th, 1969. And also July 20th, the birthday of the recording artist who scored CBS News coverage of the Apollo 11 moon landing. Way, way, way back when. Of course, I'm talking about Mort Garrison, the author of songs such as Dynamite and Our Day Will Come. And we're going to hear some of his moon-related stuff. And we'll hear more, not Mort Garrison, but we'll hear other things too. We're going to start with the Partygoers. And what are the Partygoers doing? They're going to the moon. Where else? Stay tuned.

Yes, it's How High the Moon. I guess everyone has been exposed to its neat harmonic pattern by now. So herein we experiment, marking perhaps its evolution through the channels of American music. The pristine preamble, and now here it is with some adornment.

And then came jazz. Buoyant and ruggedly individualistic it was, too, this freewheeling thing they call jazz. In the American primitive manner, this is a rough-hewn moon, as perhaps the early settlers might have questioned how high.

And with most of the melodic cargo still jettisoned, somebody shouted, "Hey, roll that left hand." 8 beats to the bar, if you will. The rollicking beat, and a few flourishes on top, and it's still the same thing.

Ragtime and boogie-woogie, a couple of those early American art forms that flourished, too, until somebody started to peel off the rough bark. Jazz-like industry became organized, and there emerged the era of swing and its high priest, Benny Goodman.

swing, as they said, sure was the thing. You know, San Francisco is pretty well known for its hotels, and inhabiting any one of their shimmering name rooms at any time are what we reverently and commercially refer to as tenor bands. Care to dance?

And then along came a bright new word in the musical patois to chase Moppets into the arms of their parents, who all of them run for the hills whenever anybody shouts bop. But consider, Pilgrim, in the glare of what just went by, that which follows should be not too disconcerting. The premise remains the same.

bopped you've been. The arabesques were rather neatly carved, too. But now let's consider Bach and Brubeck. Here they affect the rapprochement, realizing an agreement between the fugal pattern and our theme. And here in full echelon, our young modernists negotiate a fugue on How High the Moon.

0: Hello, I'm Subsonic Stew, and you know something? I just love spiral galaxies. As a matter of fact, it's no big secret. I even live in one. It's the home of the radio station you're listening to right now, Fresh Air 90.3, KFAI Minneapolis, KFAI.org, here, there, and everywhere in the universe. The community's true, people-powered voice. Whoa!
1: Where did this come from?

0: That's no moon. It's Chalmun's cantina. What's that doing out here?
1: I don't know, but I think we should go in and grab a bite. Besides, there's probably a hot band playing.

We are celebrating the anniversary of Neil Armstrong and Buzz Aldrin's landing on the moon. And Sherwood committed a grievous oversight, for which I'm going to have to sacrifice some of my ska playlist to make up. He forgot to play Anything by Mort Garson. So I think I know how we're going to kick this off. So I think what we're going to do is play a bunch of Mort Garson. Non-ska is going to be our hat trick of the week. It's not going to be ska. Instead, it's going to be Mort Garson. Mort Garson. Born July 20th. And scored CBS News coverage musically of the moon landing of Apollo 11. And we are going to hear Moon Journey by Mort Garson. We'll get back to ska before this hour is up. And for now, Tokyo Ska Paradise Orchestra, followed by Moon Journey by Mort Garson.

DRSST on KFAI is officially predicting either partly moony or doubly moony. Ojaba? Hey, we're about to land the ship. We are about to land the ship. This is Kai Kava, also known as J.J. Abrams and Lin-Manuel Miranda. And this is a song from The Force Awakens. No bata tutu mooney mooney. Better known as Jabba Flow. And the ship has officially landed. You see that train right next to the ship? Tony Paul is conducting that, and he's boarding passengers right now for a trip across time itself from 10 a.m. to that magical lunch hour of 12 o'clock noon. Welcome aboard! You don't need no ticket, you just get on board. But as far as RSST for this week,

0: Wow. Good morning. That was the end of the Rocket Ship Skytrip right here on your favorite radio station, KFAI 90.3 FM, Minneapolis, St. Paul, on the World Wide Web at KFAI.org. The Rocket Ship Skytrip piloted by the Captain, Captain Cozy. Captain Cozy's here. And he'll be here hanging out until noon. Keep it right here. This is your radio station. Yes, it is. Just in case you didn't know that. Here comes the professor. Professor Transcender Energizers. They are spirit catchers. Thank you for coming aboard.
1: Dancing is one of the great pleasures of life.
0: And you can dance.
1: Using dance as a way to go into trance dates back 40,000 years.
0: Oh my gosh.
1: Before recorded civilization, to our shamanic and aboriginal ancestors. From the North American Eskimo, the Yoruba of West Africa, the Ubanda of Brazil, the Sioux of North America, the shamans of Siberia, the Vodun of Haiti, the Shango of Trinidad, to the coastal Salish of Canada. Since before time, we have listened to the beat of our heart. Then we began to move like the animals we worshipped. Now, eyes closed and covered with a bandana, your feet firmly planted, begin to deeply breathe. Feel the power of your breath moving in and out, and you will find yourself in trance. It is time for us all to dance again.

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The Lord said. 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And before that, we heard.

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You heard a couple of cuts actually from little of this, little of that, mix it up. It's a wonderful, wonderful time sitting here in the studio. It's nice and cool. I hope you have the same kind.

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0: here from
1: Denfield Jones.
0: And before Denfield that, you heard
1: the Mystic Revealers.
0: And before that,
1: Got to Be a Better Way. Tapazuki.
0: You got to cool be a better way, Tapazuki. Down. Yep, cool down. You know, Tapazuki goes back.
1: Yeah, he does.
0: Yeah, I'm wondering if he's still around too.
1: Yeah, I don't know.
0: Goes back a long ways.
1: We could look it up.
0: Yeah, and before him,
1: that was the Head Charge himself, African Head Charge, Over the Sky.
0: Over the Sky. We're not over the sky yet, but hey, who knows? We might get there.
2: Get the tango. Okay,
0: it's a good one. We're on the road.
1: Yep.
0: Bringing you music, messages from everywhere. On the road.

0: I like this song. You got to show some respect to your elders. You got to show some respect to your elders. Before that, be heard from.
1: Look at there, Jerry.
0: On the road.
1: On the road.
0: He's got to have some hits.
1: Yep.
0: This one, with your elders, respect your elders, yeah. Ronnie Davis, remember him? Yep.
1: Stick by the rules, because you can't bend or break them if you're nowhere near them, right?
0: Right. Ronnie Davis, the late Ronnie Davis, the Italians came through here a few times. Ronnie Davis and Adrian. And before that, we heard from...
1: Denfield Jones.
0: What did he say?
1: He said, living in uncertain times.
0: And he is so right.
1: Yeah.
0: Uncertain times, you never know what's going to happen, you never know.
1: And when you think about it, aren't all times uncertain times?
0: Uncertain times. Keep it right here. We know what time we're getting out of here. We're getting out at noon, and Amy Goodman will be here. And
1: telling you all about democracy.
0: Yes.
1: Now, back then, and perhaps even in the future.
2: Con la bendición de Olofi, la bendición de Olodumare,
1: la
2: bendición de Bobo Egun Araonu, Timbelesio Olodumare.

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1: Everywhere, like Savoir Faire.
0: And we like you guys, and we hope you like us as well.
1: Yeah.
0: I think you do. Hey, I want to tell you something. If you didn't, you know, coming up this weekend is Carry Fest.
1: Right.
0: It's been happening around these parts here for about 30 years. And it's going to happen this weekend, this Saturday, on West River Road, 1815 West River Road North, the Caribbean Cultural Center.
1: Yeah.
0: Caribbean American Cultural Center, 1815 West River Parkway North. And it's going to be a whole lot of different things. Samantha Moon, Fanatics, iTiles, which is the International Reggae All-Stars. Singing Tony Dillon and Dan, coming from Trinidad. They've been here before. And who else is going to be there? Irish Soul.
1: All right.
0: Trini C for sure will be there. Fanatics, steel drum music. Be a big part of that. So, come on, check it out this Saturday. Doors at 11.

0: that?
1: Music again from Echo Pubism. The tune is called Alvin de mi Carrera. Carreta.
2: Okay.
1: Not Carrera.
2: Keep it right here.
1: Carreta.

0: be a parade, plenty of food. Come on out and enjoy yourself. Eat some food, jump up, dance, sweat, it's gonna be hot. Drink plenty of water, drink plenty of water. Yeah, I won't say that.
1: She come to the dance with the red pants on, stand up in the corner like a booming one, and start to dance,
0: and you can wear some red pants if you want to.

0: Yeah, that's merchant from a long time ago. One Caribbean, that's what he is.
1: Yeah. Caribbean connection.
2: The connection,
0: yeah. And guess what? We just connected with another.
1: Yeah.
0: Gentleman.
1: Yeah.
0: Miguel is back.
1: Miguel is back.
0: And he brought his little pet.
1: Yep, and his little dog, too. Not Toto. Freddy.
0: It's 11:27. We get out of here in about a little bit more than a half hour.
1: Yep.
0: And Amy Goodman is going to take over the wheel. She's going to drive us from New York around the world, just like we do here on No Stress Express.
1: All around
0: and
1: the world.
0: Throughout the ship.
1: Yeah.
0: And then after that.
1: After that, it's going to be, after democracy, it's going to be mini culture.
0: Yeah.
1: From Minnesota. And here comes Freddy. Hey.
0: Freddy, you like it here? We should give you a show.
1: He should get his own show.
0: Yeah. You're doing all right.
1: Yeah, I agree.
0: Making your way around, I like that.
1: Yeah.
0: And quiet. He's not.
1: Oh yeah.
0: Disturbing anytime.
1: Right.
0: But anyway, we got plenty coming on here later on today. So
1: yeah.
0: Find the time and get on to it. This is Merchant, like I said earlier, from a long time ago. All right.
1: Heard a couple of Shangoya jams, including the Red Pants jam.
0: And you gotta bring your red pants.
1: And Ghost Ahsoka.
0: That was back in the day.
1: Shadow, Those Feelings.
0: And those feelings will get you shaking, dancing, and prancing.
1: Yeah.
0: You cannot just stand in a corner. Carrie Fest coming up this weekend, 1815 West River Road, North. Caribbean American Resource Center, 1815 West River Parkway,

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0: We are people powered.

0: And guess what?
1: Miguel and Freddy just walked in.
0: Hey, Freddy. Jump and jump and jump and jump and jump. I like that.

0: You got to live some life.
1: Exactly.
2: Gotta spread your wings. I like that.
1: No, but it's good to be back with you both on the air Monday mornings. Yes, yes.
2: This is home. You may not live in the building here, but this is home.
1: Yeah.
2: And you know.
1: Yes. Yeah. No, so. It's been a few weeks. But yes, no, happy to be back.
2: Thank you for being back. What we got coming up
1: here? We got so much. I hope folks had a great time at the Bayfront Reggae World Music Festival in Duluth this past weekend.
2: Congratulations to Jana.
1: Yes, Jana, of course, doing it.
2: She got an award.
1: She did? Yes,
2: yeah,
1: yes.
2: For 20 years of festival. And keep going and going.
1: It's the reason why there's no hotel vacancy in Duluth that weekend.
2: I know some people take up about 5 rooms.
1: There you go.
2: Yeah. And you know it had to move because of the smoke. Moved indoors to the Symphony
1: Hall. That's good. That's good. I'm glad they were able to adjust. Yeah. You know, you're wondering how folks are gonna spend their Minnesota summer knowing they're gonna have to adjust because of the poor air quality, you know?
2: Alex updated me on everything that was going on, you know.
1: Yeah.
2: During the, you know, Alex.
1: Alex, yes, there, yeah, Alex, yeah. P. Yes.
2: All right, what we got?
1: So here's what we got coming up. Tomorrow, which is Tuesday, July 21st, we got Liv Warfield performing at the Dakota. Liv Warfield.
2: She used to hang on with Prince.
1: Oh, all the time. So an amazing singer and a talented artist in their own right. So Liv Warfield doing a tribute, who is it, to Janis Joplin and...
2: What's she doing all that?
1: Yeah, Chaplin. I forget who else. Maybe Shaka Khan.
0: Was it Etta James?
1: Etta James, there you go. Etta James and Janis Joplin. Yeah. Look who's reading a poster over here. Yeah. Hey, advertising works, you know? Right.
0: Well, I also heard a spot on the
1: spot
0: airway.
1: Too? His ears are even better. Yes, yes. So, yes, Liv Warfield doing a tribute to Etta James and Janis Joplin at the Dakota tomorrow night. That's going to be good. And let's see, of course, Wednesday for the next few weeks at the Cedar Cultural Center. It is Summer at the Cedar. Originally, it's a free show that takes place on the Cedar Cultural Center patio outside. Yep. It's free, but they may consider the air quality. Maybe they'll move it indoors. I know they did it. I felt like they did that last week.
2: They did. But you think that's going to last that long?
1: I mean, we don't know. No.
2: I like it on the plaza. Patio.
1: I like the plaza too. Yes, the plaza.
2: Yeah.
1: So we'll see where it goes. Just pay attention to the website.
2: Yeah.
0: And pretty cool stuff on the plaza.
1: Very cool stuff. So this Wednesday, they're having the Fox Gloves perform at the Cedar Cultural Center. The Fox Gloves.
2: Oh my gosh.
1: The Fox Gloves. I think there's somewhere bluegrass somewhere around there.
2: Yeah.
1: The Fox Gloves this Wednesday at Summer at the Cedar at 6 p.m. And then following that at the Landmark Center for Music on the Courtyard. For their free noon concert, this is Thursday, July 23rd. It's Clover's Daughter. That's who's performing. And you may find MSP Sounds, Crystal Wax there introducing the band as well.
2: Okay.
1: So again, that's Thursday, July 23rd at noon at the Landmark Center, downtown St. Paul.
2: They do some nice lunchtime shows there.
1: Oh yeah. For music on the court to you. And then July 25th at the 7th Street Entry, we got Blue in Exile, the hip-hop duo returning back. And opening up for them is Surplus. And July 25th at the 7th Street Entry. What is that, Saturday? Yeah, Saturday. Another Saturday show, we got Sleepy Time Gorilla Museum performing at the Cedar Cultural Center. With support from Wendy Eisenberg. Sleepy Time Gorilla Museum at the Cedar, also on Saturday, July 25th. And then we're going to skip down, let's see, to Wednesday, July 29th, another Summer at the Cedar show featuring the group Tiga performing at the Cedar Cultural Center. Of course, this is a free show, 6 p.m. It's supposed to be outside in the Cedar Plaza. It may move in case... air quality doesn't improve. So again, check thecedar.org to see what's up.
2: I'm amazed how long this whole smoke thing is hanging on.
1: Oh, man, yeah.
0: We've had a few days ago, it was sunny out, and you could hardly see downtown. It was hazy. Right.
1: Yeah, it was. Twas. And also on July 29th, we got Space Monkey Mafia.
0: Yeah.
1: And Left on 10th performing at the Turf Club with support from Sunshine and the Nightwalk.

0: Fuckers, eh?
1: Saw a Space Monkey Mafia last year on Halloween.
0: Halloween. There you go. That's a fun time right there. And then on July 29th and July 30th, we got Daka Braka performing at the Dakota. They are back for two nights.
2: Yeah.
0: Daka Braka, July 29th and 30th at the Dakota. One more show to round out July. We got ML Buck. I don't know if it's ML Booch or ML Buck.
2: How is it spelled?
0: B-U-C-H. Book. It might be Book.
2: Booch.
0: Yeah.
2: Booch.
0: Booch. Could be ML Booch, Book, or Buck, depending on your dialect.
2: I see.
0: So that's July 30th at the Cedar Cultural Center. So that's going to also be great. Also be great. And there's a lot of buzz buzzing about that show. Let's see. Okay. Now we're going into August. We got some things lined up for you. Of course, we'll have some more things by next week or in a couple weeks. So August 5th, Summer at the Cedar. This is going to be maybe my favorite listing of the series.
1: All right. Yeah.
0: Daniel Villarreal. If you don't know who he is, he's a drummer out of Chicago. Okay. He's the drummer for the band Dos Santos.
2: He was here before.
0: I believe Temple Sphere, Luke Andrews brought him for the Parkway.
2: Yeah.
0: He's performed at the Fine Line. And of course, Dos Santos has visits here plenty of times. Fantastic Panamanian drummer, Daniel Villarreal. At the Cedar Cultural Center, maybe the plaza, if the weather is good. On August 5th, on that Wednesday, free show. And then that following Thursday at noon at the Landmark Center, part of Music on the Cortillo, we got local jazz group Room 3. Man, some great free jazz shows happening. And so that's happening on August 6th, a noon concert Thursday at the Landmark Center in St. Paul. Also, at the Dakota on August 6th, we got Jane Monheit. I believe doing a tribute to Cole Porter.
2: That should be wonderful. Yeah, Jane is good.
0: Jane Monheit.
2: I never know how to pronounce that.
0: I think that's how you say it. Monheit at the Dakota on August 6th. And then the following day, August 7th at the Dakota, we got Talib Kweli. Oh, man, yeah, a Black Star Reflections Internal. Talib Kweli at the Dakota on August 7th. And following on the 8th at the Dakota, we had Joanne Parker Band performing at Dakota on August 8th. And then at the Cedar on August 8th, we got Creekbed Carter Hogan with support from Pine and Fire and Joe Kellen at the Cedar on August 8th. And then later, August 11th, at the Dakota, we got Stanley Clark. Stanley Clark is coming back.
2: School days.
0: Oh, man. We're going to be hearing School Days.
1: He's heard it forever and stuff like that there.
0: All that good stuff. You're going to hear that leading up all the parts of School Days. Stanley Clark, August 11th, at the Dakota. And then next day at the Dakota, we got Braxton Cook. Some great jazz music on August 12th. At the Cedar Cultural Center on August 15th, we got Rebecca with support from Full Catholic. That's on August 15th. Back at the Dakota on August 17th, we got Ben Cedron. Who's always back? The cat.
2: Ben, huh?
0: Yeah. Yes.
2: Ben Cedron.
1: Yeah. Sort of a more modern version of Mose Allison.
0: There you go. Yeah, you're right. Yeah, I think that's
2: he's hanging out
0: right
2: around
0: on
2: here.
0: The nose, oh, right?
1: Yep.
2: Was he from?
1: I saw Cedron at the Lake Harriet Bandage Hill a few times.
2: Right.
0: Oh, there you go. He's back.
2: Right.
0: And then on August 19th at the Dakota, we got Spiral Gyra.
2: Yeah.
0: Again.
2: They were just here a few months ago.
0: Yes. Yeah. They love the Dakota, that's for sure. Let's see. August 20th at Music on the Cortillo at the Landmark Center, the noon concert. Thursday, August 20th, we got Annie XO. That'll be the last concert for the Music on the Cortillo series. But that's August 20th, Annie XO.
2: What are we going to do?
0: Hey, let's see. August 23rd, we had the Devon Allman Project at the Dakota. I believe that's Allman Brothers related.
2: Yeah,
0: probably the next of kin. So
2: I think that's what's happening now. There's only one original guy.
0: Yeah, you're right.
2: Yeah.
0: I see August 27th and 29th, we got Music Soul Child coming back to the Dakota. He'll be there as well. And we got some couple things lined up in September. September 2nd, we got Sun Looks at the Cedar. On September 4th, we got Cecil McLaurin Salvant. That's going to be a big one. Great jazz singer. The biggest jazz singer maybe at the moment at the Dakota on September 4th. And yeah, that's all we're getting to. I know, let's see, what else do we got? August 22nd, I think, is the FA2 24 Hours of Frenchiness.
1: All right.
0: So that'll be curated by the host of Bonjour Minnesota. So be on the lookout for that. I know
1: our other Freddy.
0: Our other Freddy, yes, yes, yes. Ooh, the original Freddy. There you
1: go.
0: The original.
1: That's a fact.
0: And I think, let's see. I know KFAI will be at the State Fair as well in August. I think maybe that last week. Did we decide on the 26th and 27th of August? I think we did. So that's going to be exciting. But yeah, no, much more to talk about next week regarding our August shows. Man, it's great to be back on the air with you guys.
1: That's great, yeah.
0: Oh, yeah.
1: We're glad to have you.
0: No, thank you.
2: Miguel, you guys, you can catch him tomorrow morning at 6 o'clock, Cedar Sunrise.
0: Cedar Sunrise, 6 a.m. to 8 a.m.
2: And
0: 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Excuse me.
2: Thanks for all that information. Hey. We look forward to seeing you next week.
0: Plenty more from where that came from, yes.
1: Mm-hmm.
0: I wonder, what have we got next?
1: What do we got next?
2: Oops.
1: What do we have next?
0: We have
1: a little something like this. Oh. Tony's loading the decks. I'm just going to once again reiterate we are KFAI 90.3, KFAI.org. Here, there, and everywhere.
2: Don't forget tonight at the Caboose. It is Massive Monday. DJs Gemini and Diamond One Sound. Don't forget tomorrow night, Tuesday night, International Reggae All-Stars at Bunkers. Don't forget on Wednesday at the patio at the Caboose. It is the Hip and Nanny. What else is happening? Cornbread every Sunday at the schooner. Plenty of stuff.
0: Plenty of stuff.
2: Can't say there's nothing to do.
1: All kinds of stuff.
2: And we ask the question, could you be loved? And we know you can because you love it.

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1: The viewpoints expressed in this program are the opinions of the people expressing them and are not necessarily those of Fresh Air Incorporated, its staff, or its board of directors.

0: Coming up on a Humankind special, the remarkable life story of Charles Sumner, a U.S. senator who boldly championed the abolition of slavery. He was a U.S. senator from Massachusetts, born a generation after America's founders declared that all men are created equal. And he put his life on the line to oppose slavery.
1: In 1874, Sumner has a heart attack. Congress goes into recess, and members of the House and the Senate walk as if in pilgrimage to Sumner's home, and they are all commiserating that this champion of human rights and equality and racial justice and the Union is now on his deathbed.
0: Unfortunately, Charles Sumner may be best known for a vicious assault he suffered. A slave-owning congressman beat Sumner nearly to death. But there was so much more to this brilliant man who spoke five languages. We'll learn about his unusual childhood and his willingness to take on tough fights he was told he could not win. I'm David Freudberg. Stay with us for Humankind.
2: And that is what we have on tap for you this hour. Good afternoon, and thanks for tuning in to KFEI. My name's Michael Whetstone. Today we'll be listening to a documentary called Ahead of His Time, The Story of Charles Sumner, produced by the program Humankind out of WBUR in Boston, Massachusetts. It's an hour-long presentation which celebrates a courageous and prominent voice of the anti-slavery North and someone who proposed forcing Southern states to guarantee voting rights to African Americans before allowing them to be readmitted into the Union. He was born on January 6th, 1811 in Boston and died on March 11th, 1874. In Washington, D.C. Here is Ahead of His Time.
0: A courageous figure in American history who laid the foundation for equal justice under law. You're listening to Humankind. I'm David Freudberg. In November 2023, as Sean O'Brien, president of the Teamsters Union, was testifying at a congressional hearing on labor, Oklahoma Senator Mark Wayne Mullen became quite annoyed.
3: You want to run your mouth? We can be two consenting adults. We can finish it here.
4: Okay, that's fine. Perfect.
3: You want to do it now?
4: I'd love to do it right now.
3: Well, stand your butt up then.
4: You stand your butt up.
5: Oh, hold on. Oh, stop it.
4: Is that your solution, every poll?
5: No, no, sit down.
6: Oh, you're a clown.
5: Sit down.
6: Okay.
5: You know, you're a United States senator. Sit down.
4: Active.
5: Oh, okay. Sit down, please.
0: After Vermont Senator Bernie Sanders intervened, Mullen did retake his seat, but later said every now and then you need to get punched in the face. In interviews, Mullen cited as precedent actual assaults that had taken place in Congress. He was asked about this by Kentucky Senator Rand Paul the week before Mullen was confirmed as Secretary of Homeland Security. Kristi Noem was forced to resign the post over abuses by masked ICE agents on her watch.
7: What I was simply pointing out is some of the rules that still apply to this body. For instance, dueling with two consenting adults is still there. I was pointing out what
8: been
7: is still
8: illegal for 170 years. There's no precedent for legal dueling. Do you realize that the man that beat Charles Sumner with a cane, he beat him till he was unconscious, and he kept beating him until he crushed his skull? That's what you're insinuating is the precedent of the Senate, and that's what you live by. That is a very, very dangerous sentiment.
0: The attack on Charles Sumner, U.S. Senator from Massachusetts, occurred back in 1856, shortly before the Civil War. He was an outspoken opponent of slavery, and his assailant was a slave master representing South Carolina in the House of Representatives. This is the story of Charles Sumner, a remarkable personality in American history. He was a very early advocate of racial equality, who demanded emancipation of the enslaved people and went on to become close with President Abraham Lincoln. In many ways, Charles Sumner was truly a man ahead of his time. Historian Beverly Morgan Welch.
9: The sensational Senator Sumner, apostle of abolition, heralder of human rights and dignities, elevator of equal education, crusader for citizenship, and lawyer for the least and the last. He is a hero to be honored.
0: Over the course of a long, stormy career, Charles Sumner never lost his ideals.
6: There is beauty in art, in literature, in science, and in every triumph of intelligence. But there is a higher beauty still in relieving the poor, in elevating the downtrodden, and being a succor to the oppressed. There is true grandeur in an example of justice, making the rights of all the same as our own, and beating down prejudice.

0: Charles Sumner was born in Boston in 1811, a generation after the Constitution established the United States. His father, Charles Pinckney Sumner, studied law at Harvard across the Charles River and was appointed sheriff of Boston. Biographer Zakir Tamiz.
1: Sumner's father has a fairly unsuccessful legal career, very few clients. He was very erudite, but not much of a lawyer. And having little money, he decides to raise his family in this neighborhood in Boston.
0: They lived on Beacon Hill near the Massachusetts State House. The building's original dome would often leak and was eventually sealed in copper by a local silversmith named Paul Revere. The Sumners, who were white, lived in a predominantly African-American section of Beacon Hill. It made a lasting impression on young Charles.
1: He grew up as a young boy, seeing black kids going to school because the local African-American school was just a few hundred feet from his home. He grew up seeing blacks go to church and go to work. From a young age, he was just intimately familiar with the lives of ordinary African-Americans in the city of Boston.
0: Slavery was still legal in many parts of the United States, but not in Massachusetts, where it had been prohibited by the state constitution. Although intermarriage between races, known as miscegenation, was legally forbidden in this period. Beverly Morgan Welch served as chief executive of Boston's Museum of African American History and has studied Charles Sumner.
2: His father was an ardent anti-slavery activist who opposed anti-miscegenation laws, and his home on Irving Street was indeed on the North Slope, not only the cold slope, but the wrong side of Beacon Hill. Sumner's neighbors were some of the first Africans in America purchasing property atop Beacon Hill. He walked the streets with those who had been born to their freedoms, others who secured them by self-emancipation, stealing away, self-liberation, buying their way, and self-possession, claiming their way.
0: By all accounts, Charles Sumner was socially awkward, a bit of a bookworm, but strikingly brilliant. Although his parents weren't wealthy, people of means often preferred living outside of the city, they prioritized his education. Zakir Tamiz is author of Charles Sumner, Conscience of a Nation.
1: Like his father before him, he went to Harvard, and then he pursues a law degree, studying under Joseph Story, a titan of American law, a justice on the U.S. Supreme Court.
0: Sumner was a star student at the law school, where he became a regular lecturer. He was assigned the prestigious task of organizing the school's library, and over time he read most of its books and continued to impress the faculty.
1: Story was fairly conservative and trained Sumner to join the Boston Mercantile Legal Class. He becomes a corporate lawyer in Boston. He makes quite a bit in the beginning, but he feels quite guilty because many of his clients had economic ties in one way or another with the slave economy of the South.
0: As a leading financial center in the early United States, Boston was bound up with the plantation economy in the American South. Massachusetts companies earned handsome profits by selling insurance policies that covered the cotton trade, which relied on slave labor. This connection started to gnaw away at Charles Sumner.
1: His whole life in Boston, from birth until his mother passed away when he was in his mid-50s, was in this black neighborhood. And he felt guilty having these kinds of clients doing this kind of work when his own community included many fugitives from slavery.
0: So this sensitized him to people having privilege.
1: That's correct. One of the most influential books he ever read in his life was a book by Lydia Maria Child, who wrote the first abolitionist tract in America written by a white person, only preceded by Daniel Walker, who wrote the first abolitionist book in the United States, a black person from Boston. And that book not only condemned slavery, it also condemned racial injustice, and it condemned the treatment of black Bostonians by white Bostonians. So whereas some abolitionists focused exclusively on Southern slavery, Sumner focused more broadly on racial discrimination.
0: In 1849, a 5-year-old black child in Boston named Sarah Roberts was prevented from attending a nearby public school because of her race. Only white students were permitted. That year, Sarah's family filed a lawsuit in state court. Attorneys for the Roberts were Charles Sumner, then age 38, and his co-counsel Robert Morris, a 26-year-old African-American lawyer. The goal was to allow young Sarah to enroll in the school. Their legal case challenged the very concept that racially segregated public education could be equal. From the lawsuit.
3: Two schools may be precisely the same, but a school devoted to one class must differ essentially in spirit and character from one where all classes meet together in equality. Prejudice is the child of ignorance, which is sure to prevail where people do not know each other.
0: But the legal theory wasn't the only radical part of the case. Harvard professor Cornell William Brooks.
4: The fact that you have a integrated biracial legal team was in and of itself historic.
0: Was it unprecedented?
4: Unprecedented. Unprecedented. Sumner was a man extraordinarily well-educated. Certainly, though he experienced modest means in life, he certainly traveled in privileged and elite circles. And circles where black people were treated as subordinates and inferior people. So the idea that you would bring a lawsuit on behalf of black children with a lawyer and treated and regard that lawyer as an equal was in and of itself extraordinarily unusual.
0: And it must have been very bold of him to proceed with a colleague who was actually African-American.
4: Extremely bold, because at that time and certainly subsequently for many, many years, black attorneys were extraordinarily rare.
0: The following year, the Massachusetts Supreme Judicial Court ruled against Little Sarah. Charles Sumner had made his stand, but its full impact would take another century to bear fruit. His legal reasoning was extensively cited in the 1950s in a groundbreaking U.S. Supreme Court case known as Brown v. Board of Education. The lead lawyer was Thurgood Marshall, played here by Sidney Poitier in the TV drama Separate But Equal.
5: Those same kids in Virginia and South Carolina, and I have seen them do it. They play in the streets together. They separate to go to school. They come out of school and play ball together. But if they go to elementary and high school together, the world will fall apart.
4: Many of us have come to understand as a kind of legal article of faith that separate was inherently unequal, right? And that there was something stigmatizing, something dehumanizing about segregation.
6: Good evening, everybody. Today's decision by the U.S. Supreme Court is called the most important action of its kind since the Emancipation Proclamation.
0: In a unanimous ruling, the justices held that racially segregated public schooling violates the 14th Amendment guarantee of equal protection of the law, a legal principle first advanced by Charles Sumner's lawsuit.

We're exploring the legacy of Charles Sumner, who in the mid-19th century was elected four times to the U.S. Senate, where he distinguished himself as a vehement opponent of slavery. For more information on this segment ahead of his time, the story of Charles Sumner, and to obtain audio downloads or CDs, please visit humanmedia.org. That's humanmedia.org.

0: From the early days of his legal career, Charles Sumner had a voracious appetite for knowledge. He apparently had a photographic memory. He was fluent in French, German, Italian, and Spanish, and was regarded as a prodigy at Harvard. Considered a flashy dresser, Sumner stood 6 feet four with a mane of wavy chestnut-colored hair.
1: So he's got this brilliant mind that impresses everyone around him.
0: Biographer Zakir Temiz, author of Charles Sumner, Conscience of a Nation.
1: He travels to Europe on money that Joseph Story lends him and meets all kinds of European aristocrats who are just amazed that someone so intelligent could come from the backwater of America. And even as he's impressing everybody, he's cultivating these elite connections. And by the end of his 20s, it's not an exaggeration to say he knew almost every major figure of Boston and arguably of London and Paris.
0: On his tours of Europe, Charles Sumner was exposed to a society where people of color were treated with greater equality than in the U.S. In America, slavery still flourished in many states. He saw a different model of race relations in parts of Europe. But Sumner was deeply American. His grandfather fought in the Revolutionary War and knew George Washington. And despite its imperfections, he maintained deep respect for America's founding charter. Cornell Brooks.
2: The Constitution contained within itself the means by which to address slavery. So in other words,
3: The capacity to be amended,
2: the fact that embedded in the Declaration of Independence, the notion of the Imago Dei, that people created in the image of God, and as a consequence have certain inalienable rights, notions of humanity and innate dignity of people, that the moral elements were embedded in the Constitution, it could be amended, it could be changed, that the capacity to legislate based upon those amendments provided the legal, constitutional, moral roadmap to emancipate not only those who were enslaved, but the country itself.
0: The need for American self-improvement is acknowledged in the preamble to the Constitution, which refers to forming a more perfect union. During the Watergate scandal in 1974, when a corrupt presidency threatened American democracy, an African-American congresswoman from Texas, Barbara Jordan, affirmed her allegiance.
4: My faith in the Constitution is whole, it is complete, it is total. And I am not going to sit here and be an idle spectator to the diminution, the subversion, the destruction of the Constitution.
0: When the Constitution was adopted in 1787, slaveholders were allowed to own human beings. But by the mid-19th century, a proposed constitutional ban of slavery began to take hold among Sumner's allies, Zakir Temiz.
1: This was a shocking idea in the 1850s. Much like today, the idea of amending the Constitution was unthinkable. No one had been able to amend the Constitution in at least 40 years by that time. Almost no one, not even most abolitionists, thought it would ever be possible and rarely even suggested it. But Sumner got the idea for constitutional amendment to abolish slavery from his mentor, John Quincy Adams. Son of John Adams, one of the co-authors of the Constitution, had long been calling for an amendment to abolish slavery, and Sumner took this cause as his own. And when the Civil War began, Sumner was prepared to present a Reconstruction plan that included an amendment to abolish slavery and later an amendment to guarantee equality, the 13th and 14th Amendments. In 1850, Congress passed the Fugitive Slave Law, what Sumner called the most cruel, unchristian, devilish law. The Fugitive Slave Act authorized bounty hunters to go to the North, abduct anyone they thought to be a former slave or a runaway from slavery, take them to a magistrate. The magistrate would get paid $5 for giving that person their freedom and $10 for sending that person into slavery.
2: I think it's important to appreciate the ugly realities of the Fugitive Slave Act.
0: Reverend Cornell William Brooks served as president of the National Association for the Advancement of Colored People.
2: A whole class of people can be kidnapped anywhere in the country and returned to those said to be their owners. And then also the Fugitive Slave Act literally deputizing local law enforcement to be complicit in a kidnapping. And to paint an even more vivid picture, what this meant was these kidnappers literally crossing the country, going after what is said to be property on the run, and even going into not businesses, not merely public spaces, but churches. In my church, we had slave catchers who would literally enter the sanctuary and snatch people from their knees, from the pews, from the pulpit to return them to slavery.
1: The Fugitive Slave Act frightened the North, and it also took away the sense. For many years, many white Northerners felt that they had no complicity with slavery. They felt like they had nothing to do with it. They were opposed to slavery, but they didn't do anything in their own personal lives against it. But the Fugitive Slave Act changed everything. Now bounty hunters were prowling the North. Now slavery had, in a sense, extended into your own neighborhood. Now you were seeing people in your own communities being picked up and deported to the South.
0: This prompted Senator Charles Sumner to join what was called the Boston Vigilance Committee. It protected escaped slaves and collaborated with the Underground Railroad. In May 1854, a placard announced an urgent event.
3: A man kidnapped. A public meeting will be held at Faneuil Hall this Friday evening, May 26th at 7 o'clock to secure justice for a man claimed as a slave by a Virginia kidnapper and imprisoned in the Boston courthouse in defiance of the laws of Massachusetts.
0: At the time of the American Revolution, fiery orations rang out from the stage of Boston's Faneuil Hall. Now with a fugitive slave named Anthony Burns incarcerated a few blocks away, the week he turned 20 years old, the spirit of rebellion in Boston was rekindled. Ted Kulik conducts history tours in the city.
5: What's going on at Faneuil Hall is a series of meetings where the speakers are connecting the revolution to this event. They're saying, are we not the sons of John Adams and Samuel Adams and James Otis and John Hancock? Is this not the city of liberty? Can we allow a man to be placed in chains, sent back into slavery from this city?
6: Black and white people have gathered to make certain that Burns is freed.
0: Historian Beverly Morgan Welch.
6: There is much gnashing of teeth and wringing of hands, but there is a lot of planning going on trying to free Burns, and they'll do anything. They've got axes. You know, I mean, they are prepared to go in there and take Burns out. They're not gonna let this happen.
0: Tour guide Ted Kulik in Court Square.
5: And a man named Thomas Wentworth Higginson, a Unitarian pastor, who was very much an adamant abolitionist who had moved away from pacifism toward kind of a necessary violence in the fight against slavery. Higginson yells out to this crowd, from the cradle of liberty, which we know is the nickname for Faneuil Hall, to the tomb of liberty. Hundreds of men come over here. They pick up, they create a makeshift battering ram along the way. They break into the building. There's a bit of a firefight. One guard is shot to death. Higginson's actually slashed with a knife. Many severe injuries, but they're not able to get Burns out.
0: The aborted rescue attempt, which did not involve Senator Sumner, ended poorly for Anthony Burns, who was shackled and marched to a ship that would return him to bondage in Virginia. This so offended the conscience of many Bostonians that they declared a general strike in protest. Burns was brutalized after returning to his owner, but the next year, friends he had made in Boston purchased Burns and liberated him from slavery. He went on to study theology at Oberlin College in Ohio.

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Coming up, Senator Sumner becomes a close confidant of Abraham Lincoln during the Civil War. When Humankind continues in a moment.

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We are listening to a program today called Ahead of His Time, the story of Charles Sumner, produced by Humankind out of WBUR in Boston, Massachusetts. Charles Sumner was a giant of the abolitionist movement and a state senator, born on January 6, 1811 in Boston, and he died on March 11, 1874 in Washington, D.C. If you'd like to learn a lot more about Senator Sumner, I suggest a book which they have at the St. Paul Public Library, a new biography published just last year called Charles Sumner, Conscience of a Nation by Zakir Tamiz. But first, let's go ahead and finish listening to Ahead of His Time, the story of Charles Sumner.

0: This is Ahead of His Time, the story of Charles Sumner, a documentary project from Humankind. I'm David Freudberg.
1: My fellow Americans, I am about to sign into law the Civil Rights Act of 1964.
0: President Lyndon B. Johnson in the East Room of the White House.
1: The purpose of this law is simple. It does not restrict the freedom of any American so long as he respects the rights of others. It does not give special treatment to any citizen. It does say the only limit to a man's hope for happiness and for the future of his children shall be his own ability. It does say that there are those who are equal before God shall now also be equal in the polling booths, in the classrooms, in the factories, and in hotels and restaurants and movie theaters and other places that provide service to the public. I am taking steps to implement the law under my constitutional obligation to take care that the laws are faithfully executed.
0: Although its implementation has been inconsistent, the Civil Rights Act represented a huge leap forward in a movement started over a century earlier. One of its most impassioned champions at the start was U.S. Senator Charles Sumner of Massachusetts. He was first elected in 1851 on the Free Soil Party, a short-lived political party that opposed expansion of slavery to new territories. Sumner viewed slavery as an outright evil, starting with the first slave ship to arrive in America.
2: It has boldly taken its place in every succeeding slave ship from that early day till now, helping to pack the human freight, regardless of human agony, surviving the torments of the Middle Passage, surviving its countless victims plunged beneath the waves. And it has left the slave ship only to travel inseparable from the slave in his various doom, sanctioning by its barbarous code every outrage, whether of mayhem or robbery, of lash or lust, and fastening itself upon his offspring to the remotest generation.
0: The merciless trafficking in human beings had endured for centuries. The year after Sumner entered the U.S. Senate, Frederick Douglass, the escaped slave, delivered this powerful lament in a July 4th speech.
3: In the solitude of my spirit, I see clouds of dust raised on the highways of the South. I see bleeding footsteps. I hear the doleful wail of fettered humanity on the way to the slave markets where the victims are to be sold like horses, sheep, and swine, knocked off to the highest bidder. There I see the tenderest ties ruthlessly broken to gratify the lust, caprice, and rapacity of the buyers and sellers of men. My soul sickens at the sight.
0: Until the Civil War, the plantation economy in the South wielded enormous political power in Congress and other parts of government. Senator Sumner had the courage to envision a country of radically different laws. He conceived of a day when conditions under the slaveocracy, as abolitionists called it, would no longer prevail. Harvard professor Cornell William Brooks.
4: If you think about the country being divided in terms of slaveholding states and states that were not slaveholding, and even in states that were not slaveholding having a slaveholding history. And if we think about segregation, not merely in the Deep South, but in New England as well, if we think about segregation in housing, segregation in education, segregation in public accommodations, and we think about political violence, racialized violence all across the country, we think about people escaping from slavery and fugitive slave catchers, incentivized by the government, literally snatching people, kidnapping people, not entirely unlike what we see today on our phones and on our screens.
0: Here's an account of the harrowing experience in 2025 of Diane Figueroa, a Chicago mother, a U.S. citizen who is Mexican-American. She was dragged from her car by masked federal immigration agents.
5: A silver SUV with double tinted windows suddenly swerved into my lane and struck my car. The driver's face was almost entirely concealed, hat, dark tinted glasses, and a face mask. He made no gesture, no signal. Before I could even process what was happening, his passengers, other masked men, jumped out with guns drawn and aimed directly at me. They ripped open my door. One of them screamed in my face, demanding that I get out, yet never identifying himself, never asked me for my ID, and never told me where I was being detained or why. They never read me my rights. Instead, I was violated.

0: morality related to slavery led to increasing tension and polarization in the United States. One camp saw the ownership and exploitation of African Americans as their property right, while the other side viewed the practice of slavery as outrageous and morally repugnant. It was not yet possible for abolitionists to uproot slavery altogether, but they drew a line at efforts to expand slaveholding to new territories, such as Texas and California, which had recently become a part of the United States.
1: In 1854, Congress passed the Kansas-Nebraska Act, which said that this territory of Kansas would get to have a vote on whether to become a slave state or a free state. White men would vote on whether to enslave blacks in Kansas.
0: Historian Zakir Tamiz.
1: Northerners and Southerners are desperate to make sure that Kansas becomes either a free state or a slave state. One of Sumner's former colleagues, Senator David Rice Acheson of Missouri, goes back to Missouri and organizes an armed gang of more than 1,000 people who storm into Kansas, take over polling locations at gunpoint, and stuff the ballots. Acheson tells his men, if we can get slavery into Kansas, we can take slavery all the way to the Pacific Ocean.
0: Senator Sumner became indignant at this hijacking of the election process. He felt a mounting pressure to nip it in the bud, to stop the spread of slavery. His rhetoric became more heated and provocative. Cornell William Brooks.
2: Charles Sumner had been warned to tone down his biblically prophetic speeches, right? Jeremiah and Isaiah and Amos of the Bible. He would rail in the most Shakespearean tones with prophetic anger and outrage against those who supported the cause of slavery. He'd been warned over and over again.
0: On the floor of Congress, the emotional temperature was rising. This was a time when fisticuffs, stabbings, and threats of duels happened with shocking frequency on Capitol Hill or nearby. In one brawl in the 1840s, nearly all the members of the House were assaulted. Historian Joanne Freeman counted more than 70 violent incidents in the decades before the Civil War. But Charles Sumner was undaunted in his fervor against slavery.
1: He decides he must speak out. He cannot stay silent in the face of Senator Acheson's anti-democratic treason. And so he delivers what he calls the crime against Kansas, an extraordinary speech that condemns Acheson as a Roman traitor who should be hung for treason. Then he condemns Stephen Douglas of Illinois, who authored the Kansas-Nebraska Act, as a noisome squat of an animal and essentially Lucifer incarnate.
0: Sumner reserved particular invective for Senator Andrew Pickens Butler of South Carolina, a slave master who then served as chair of the Judiciary Committee. He was also a Washington, D.C. roommate of Senator Acheson, who led the armed gang in Kansas. Charles Sumner doesn't hold back.
1: He essentially calls Butler a rapist. And Butler probably was. Research for this book project discovered that one of Butler's formerly enslaved people recalled decades later that Butler did have a mistress and sire two children by her, probably an enslaved person that he raped. Sumner is telling the whole world about Butler's proclivities. Obviously, this doesn't go over well. Butler had a nephew named Preston Brooks, a congressman, and Brooks decides to teach Sumner a lesson.
0: Congressman Brooks, himself a slaveholder, also hailed from South Carolina. A decade earlier, rice cultivated by enslaved African Americans made that part of the country very wealthy. The congressman was not going to tolerate Senator Sumner's repeated tirades against the institution of slavery.
1: So Brooks takes a gold-tipped gutta percha cane and approaches Sumner on the Senate floor 2 days later. While Sumner's not looking, Brooks approaches from the front, takes his cane, and starts to smash it over Sumner's head. He beats him repeatedly, over and over and over again. Sumner ultimately tries to get up and Brooks grabs him by the lapel and keeps smashing the cane until the cane shatters into pieces.

0: And then Brooks keeps attacking even then. Another senator grabs Brooks and says, "You're going to kill him, you're going to kill him," and tries to pull Brooks back. And Brooks responds and says, "I do not intend to kill him. I only intend to flog him."
1: This assault in which Senator Sumner was literally beaten like a slave. We want to be very clear about this. He was treated like a slave in that an enslaved black person could be beaten by his slave owner without redress and expected to endure without complaint. And so the effect of this was, again, a matter of making that which should have been morally obvious, morally blatant. Namely, that slaves were not treated as human beings, and those who support those who were enslaved would not be treated like human beings. And so you could be beaten to death in the nation's capital, in the Senate, with impunity.

0: The caning of Charles Sumner was savage. It left him on the Senate floor, lying in a pool of blood with a concussion. Congressman Brooks was arrested and prosecuted in a District of Columbia court, but he got off without any jail time. A fine was paid by several of his own constituents who applauded the assault. College students in Virginia sent a replacement cane to Preston Brooks. The handle was shaped like a cracked human skull. It provides a window into the vitriol that in a few short years would explode into the Civil War. So there lies Charles Sumner, kind of a broken man as a result of this attack. What medical and emotional wounds did it leave him with?
1: The caning was so vicious that Sumner had a gash behind his left ear that was nearly an inch deep into his skull. His doctor decided that if the cane had hit him in the temple, he would have died. Sumner barely survives, and it takes him years to recover. He also probably had PTSD. The first time he comes back to the Senate chamber 2 years later, thinking he's recovered, he has this horrible throbbing headache, and he can't escape the headache until he leaves the Senate, and he goes home crying.
0: After years of convalescence, Charles Sumner returned to working in the Senate, where he would represent Massachusetts for another 15 years.

We're exploring the legacy of Charles Sumner, who in the mid-19th century was elected four times to the U.S. Senate. He distinguished himself as a vehement opponent of slavery. For more information on this segment, Ahead of His Time, The Story of Charles Sumner, and to obtain audio downloads or CDs, please visit humanmedia.org. That's humanmedia.org.

0: Except for a short, unhappy marriage, Charles Sumner was single most of his life, but he enjoyed friendships with many famous people: Charles Dickens, Ralph Waldo Emerson, Henry Wadsworth Longfellow, Frederick Douglass, and former U.S. President John Quincy Adams. Sumner also maintained a close relationship with Samuel Gridley Howe, a Boston physician. Howe was married to Julia Ward Howe, who wrote the Battle Hymn of the Republic. Over many years, Dr. Howe and Senator Sumner maintained a deep, intimate bond. Sumner biographer Zakir Tamiz:
1: what is clear is that Dr. Howe and Charles Sumner loved each other very much. They wrote many letters to each other over the course of their lives. They spent a lot of time together, and Howe actually would burn many of their letters. And he once said that he burned the letters out of fear that they would one day be seen by unfriendly eyes.
0: The U.S. Civil War erupted in the early days of Abraham Lincoln's presidency. Between Election Day and Lincoln's inauguration, 7 southern states withdrew from the Union. By April, Confederate troops had fired on Fort Sumter in Charleston, South Carolina, the beginning of the war between the states. Senator Sumner, who earlier was a pacifist, had reluctantly concluded that armed conflict would be necessary to free the slaves.
2: Not that I love the Union less, but freedom more. Do I now, in pleading this great cause, insist that freedom, at all hazards, shall be preserved?
0: Sumner and Lincoln became close comrades, often talking till midnight. They were both very tall and made for something of an odd couple: the gregarious, joke-cracking president and the cerebral, erudite senator, not easily given to humor. But they joined in their solemn cause, and according to his biographer, the senator was focused on his all-consuming priority and pressed Lincoln on it repeatedly.
1: One time, he barged into the White House, interrupted the president's meeting, and told Lincoln that you need to free the slaves now. And Lincoln was furious with him, and they would constantly go back and forth about this.
0: Zakir Tamiz, author of Charles Sumner, Conscience of a Nation.
1: Lincoln feared that the border states would join the rebellion if he freed the slaves. Lincoln feared that many white soldiers in the North would put down their arms if Lincoln tried to free the slaves. But Sumner said that by freeing the slaves, he would turn the war into a moral cause that, one, would placate European governments that were inclined towards the Confederacy and would win them back on the Union side, and two, that would invite enslaved people to escape their plantations and join the Union army. Sumner once said that he hoped to see 100,000 Negroes with muskets in their hands. He wanted to arm the enslaved of the South to fight for the Union. And that's exactly what happened.

0: The Emancipation Proclamation not only freed Southern slaves, it also openly invited them to join the Union Army. And tens of thousands of African Americans joined the Union Army. And in fact, almost all scholars of the Civil War would tell you that the only reason the Union won is because enslaved people took up arms and joined the Union cause.
1: The bloodletting continued. In February 1863, a month after the Emancipation Proclamation took effect, Charles Sumner presented to the U.S. Senate a petition titled The Prayer of 100,000. It was collected by the Women's Loyal National League and signed by men and women throughout the country. Its chief organizer was Susan B. Anthony.
2: For nearly 3 years has the scourge of war desolated us, and the war chariot still rolls onward, its iron wheels deep in human blood. For the sighing of the oppressed and for the crying of the needy, now will I arise, saith the Lord. Slavery has long been our national sin. War is its natural and just retribution. But the war has made it the constitutional right of the government, as it always has been the moral duty of the people to abolish slavery.
1: On behalf of the rebellion, General Robert E. Lee ultimately surrendered in April 1865. The Civil War had raged for more than four agonizing years. It claimed about 750,000 American lives, soldiers and civilians. Yet the constitutional republic founded by Washington and Jefferson and Adams was preserved. The Union, described by Lincoln as the last best hope of earth, had survived.

Just 5 days later to avenge the Confederacy's defeat, an actor named John Wilkes Booth fired a pistol at the president. As Lincoln lay dying that night, with the First Lady in inconsolable grief, Charles Sumner sat at the foot of the president's bed. He remained there for 7 unbearable hours till Lincoln drew his final breath. The U.S. Constitution would shortly be amended to prohibit slavery and extend the right to vote to the formerly enslaved. And to more clearly define the new freedoms, the senator introduced a Civil Rights Act in 1870. But he would not live to see its final passage. At age 63, Charles Sumner died of a heart attack.

0: 50,000 people attended Sumner's funeral events in Washington, D.C., and in Cambridge, where he's buried. Before the burial, Sumner is lying in state in the Massachusetts State House across from Boston Common. And as he's lying in state, thousands and thousands of people are walking past to see his body and to see his casket. A black restaurateur from Brooklyn goes up to Boston and puts a bed of flowers on Sumner's casket of white carnations, and he spells with blue violets Sumner's last words, "Do not let the Civil Rights Bill fail." The following year, after a long campaign led by Frederick Douglass, Congress passes the Civil Rights Act of 1875, which guaranteed a right of public accommodation for anyone regardless of race in hotels, theaters, restaurants, trains, and buses. The bill is not enforced. The bill is mostly ignored. It remains law until 1883 when the U.S. Supreme Court overturns it. It was the dead letter until 1964. When the drafters of the Civil Rights Act 1964, signed by LBJ, drew from Sumner's language and used his bill as a blueprint for what is modern civil rights law.
1: Oliver Wendell Holmes Sr. wrote a memorial poem about his friend. "He lived to hear oppression's knell, the shouts of freedom won, adieu. The task is ended, the weary race is run. The name and fame are blended, and crown of life is won."

0: Reverend Martin Luther King Jr. famously said, "The arc of the moral universe is long, but it bends toward justice." Where are we now on that arc?
1: Martin Luther King refined the quote, if you will, but it comes from a Civil War era minister. And so when we say the arc of the moral universe is long, but it bends toward justice, Dr. King did not mean that change will roll in on the wheels of inevitability.
0: Harvard professor Cornell William Brooks.
1: What Dr. King meant was that we can literally bend the arc, that our hands can be placed on this arc, and that we, of our own will, of our own determination, of our own moral imagination, can bend this arc.
0: You're listening to Humankind. I'm David Freudberg. Studio recording by Antonio Oliart-Rose. Editorial assistance from Kathy Graham, Ken Rogers, and Steve Martin. Webmaster Brian K. Johnson. Special thanks to WABE Atlanta, Cambridge Forum, and the Music Division of the Library of Congress. And to Gunnar DeBosey, Laura Carlo, Philip Martin, Art Cohen, Chloe Axelson, Noel Flatt, and Tony Buck. 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
2: 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And if you would like to learn and read more about Sumner, a great biography was published just last year by Zakir Tamiz, T-A-M-E-E-Z. You can find it at both the St. Paul and Minneapolis Public Libraries. It is called Charles Sumner, Conscience of a Nation. 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This has been Mini Culture Presents. I'm your curator, Michael Whetstone, and you are undoubtedly tuned into KFEI, Fresh Air Community Radio, 90.3 FM in Minneapolis and St. Paul, supported by generous listener members just like you. 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

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This is Upside Down. Thanks for tuning in, joining me on this adventure, on this warm and, I guess, it's a warm Monday, but the air may be breathed, which is good. We started off with music from Sayas. That's Saya from Tennis Coats, doing some solo stuff, just released. And the track was Yukichio. And we're going to hear something next from Park Ji-ha and her new record, Cyclic Illusion. I like this record a lot. Really good. I think, just candidly, she sort of lost me at some point the last few releases, but this new one is quite nice. Hope you enjoy. This is Upside Down on KFAI.

not entirely made up. Inefficiently, not quite made up yet. My mind lapsed smoothly, unobserved, from observing in my mind what I hadn't quite made my mind up about yet, hoping to see a resolution appear. Lapsed seamlessly, instantaneously, to something I recognized as an image from a dream, with the emotion around it that surrounded it in the dream, but turned way up. Like movie music turned way up. So sometimes I notice the emotion, but not the image interrupting what I have been doing. So then the emotion feels connected to what is interrupting. I know this happens because it happens again, and I do see the image. And then, sometimes, prompted by the emotion, I remember the whole dream, or that part of a dream that the emotion is connected to. So I wonder if it's not the emotion that comes first. If maybe the dreamer creates the dream as a way of illustrating the emotion, to separate the emotion from what produced it. So then when you see it detached from its actual source, separate like a painting in a museum on a wall, you can contemplate the emotion in a different way, or as just something to be contemplated. As if it had nothing to do with something you felt in a dream, or remembering part of a dream, or in waking life. So I was just noticing my body. My body is like a horse I've known all my life but don't really know. Smokeface. His name is Smokeface. Sometimes I call him Smoke. Sometimes I call him Face. Sometimes I call him Smoke Face. It feels like it's too late to get to know him now. He's so old. I'm so old. I'm in my 70s and he's at least as old as I am. He was always there and he had always, always been there. He's probably the oldest horse in the world. A 70-year-old horse is something really unusual, I think. I don't know how old horses typically get to be, but I would be surprised if somebody told me they had a 20-year-old horse. 70, I just wouldn't know what to think. Somebody told me they had a horse that was 70. People, of course, can tell he's old, but it doesn't occur to anybody he could be 70. Where I live, nobody's known us for more than 2 or 3 years. I'd love to live back where I grew up, but people would recognize me. People would say, Jesus Christ, you're still riding Smokeface. I could say he was Smokeface's great-grandson or whatever, depending on how long they live, how long horses live. But that's how my body feels. I'm on Smokeface. We've been riding a while. It's windy. We're both enjoying being out the fields. We're both enjoying being old. I couldn't begin to tell you what he's thinking, though. How he knows me is very different from how

All right, that's music from Shara Lambides, and it was released 20 years ago on a CD called A Vintage Burden, put out by Cranky. Let's see if I can, that's a little better. We heard Dormant Love from that, and right before it, Wendy and Carl from an upcoming release called Wendy and Carl Meet Octagon Conservatory out on Cranky. And that was Alvin Loving, a piece from that record. Also heard from Johnny Coley, who's actually, he's got two posthumous LPs coming out at the end of this month. That's from one called Where the Smoke Goes, and we heard Smoke Face, Tale of His Horse. Heard a little short track from Blue Chemise from their fantastic album, Influence on Dusk. And then Park Ji-ha started us off with Summer Illusion from her new album called Cyclic Illusion. And now we're going to hear something from a band called Paper Jays. This is out on ESP Disc, which I think is run by the people that do Northern Spy. So it's modern day ESP thing. It just came out a few years ago. Hope you enjoy it. This is Upside Down.

0: Friday, July 25th. 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

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This is Upside Down, and we finished up the first hour of this week's adventure. I'm going with that word again, with Destroyer, Watercolors into the Ocean, and before it, from Spain, Belver Yin, from their first record, which was reissued some years ago. There were actually a couple of little reissue power block in there. We also had Danielle Boutte from her record called Pieces from the mid-80s, I want to say, reissued a few years back. We heard the track Images from that and heard from Carl Erdman and his Bizarro Fights release, which was also reissued a couple years ago. That track, Devil Worship, also featured on a Trish Keenan mixtape that seems to make the rounds every once in a while and caused me to revisit that tune and album. We also heard from the Olivia Tremor Control, a single called The Same Place that came out first kind of came around maybe about 2 years ago now, and they announced the third Olivia Tremor Control record is finally finished, something like 22 years in the making. The record is also called The Same Place. I'm going to assume that song is on there. But exciting news. That'll be out in a couple months, out in the fall. Paper Jays started off that set with Asbestos Quote from their record, Paper Jays. All right. What is next? Oh, you know what? Oh, yeah, I will play this from the mysterious DTR. Some of their releases feature people like Mike Watt, who apparently is on this one. The release is called Pitch a Tangle and features a couple of Ohio people collaborating with Tori Kudo and Mike Watt and some other people. Yeah, every time they put something out, I have to snag it digitally. And this was no different. So let's start here and see where we go. You're listening to Upside Down on KFAI.

All right, that's Virginia Astley with A Summer Long Since Past. And before it, we heard from the UK trio Visit Me with 54601 from their Daystar album, new release, more or less. Dragging an Ox Through Water gave us Reckless Modesty. That's from a record that is many, many years in the making. I think his first in at least 10 years. Whole Earth Cataloged is the title. Also heard from Ryan Davis and the Roadhouse Band with A Suitable Exit from their breakthrough release called Dancing on the Edge from 2023. Something new from my own label, that was Nowhere Flower with Hollowed Out. And DTR and Mike Watt gave us Mr. Cardamom at the top of the set from Pitch a Tangle, the latest in a long line of mysterious releases from a band known as DTR. All right, I have a few other new things to play, including one here from Limta Toro from a release called A Night Watched Over, put out by Altered States. It's good stuff. Hope you enjoy it. Let's see. I have about a half hour left. Bop Street coming up at 4. Stay tuned.

patrzy na mnie, obok mnie, ale ja nie patrzę. 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

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Thursday, July 23rd, Clover's Daughter takes the stage. 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More information about Clover's Daughter live at the Musser Courtyl is available at landmarkcenter.org.

0: All right, some music there from Felicia Atkinson, Ornithology. That one goes out to the birds I hear on my porch every morning. Wednesday Knudsen gave us Ariel's Letter in the Rain from Soft Focus Volume 2, and Lemta Toro started that set off. I'm going to leave you all now after a couple of quick messages with music from MLWA. This actually features Wednesday Knudsen on saxophone. And stay tuned because Bop Street is coming right up.
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Yes, yes, yes. The Jump Out's upon us once more. It's time for Bop Street. Bop Street. It's our regular get-together for those wild and woolly sounds from rock and roll's primordial era. For aged and mellow, vintage rhythm and blues. Street corner harmony, rockabilly rebels. Sweet soul music, jazz, and classic American popular song. I'm Pete Lee, and I remain, as ever, your true and faithful acolyte of the Big Beat. The heat wave continues in the land of the round haircut. And just in time, a tune released 68 years ago this week. A true song of the season. Minnesota's own rockabilly, Eddie Cochran on Bop Street.

Lord, Lord, Lord, in the naked city, civilization and its discontent. Mr. Excitement himself, Jackie Wilson, on Bob Street on Fresh Air Radio, KFAI. From the top, Minnesota's own rockabilly, Eddie Cochran, in a tune released 58 years ago this week, Summertime Blues. Love and Spoonful, Summer in the City, from 1966, The Vogues. Not much magic in the magic town. I'm Pete Lee, and we're off and rolling on our favorite two-lane blacktop avenue of rhythm, Bob Street, here on Fresh Air Radio, KFAI. A few more songs of the season in store for us, some birthdays in blue, some rock and roll anniversaries, and all that. Today's a birthday anniversary for the great country songwriter Cindy Walker. It's Carlos Santana's birthday. He's turning 79 today. The great Irish songwriter Jimmy Kennedy was born on this day in Omagh, in what's now Northern Ireland. Lots of rock and roll anniversaries and things like that. And new music, believe it or not, from the Rolling Stones, just in time for Mick Jagger's 83rd birthday this Saturday, and something from Paul McCartney's new album, his loving tribute to George. All that and more on today's edition of Bob Street. What are we going to do about this heat?

Leaving, fretting and grieving, why mess around with strife? I never was cut out to step out and start out. Give me the simple life.

A most unusual day in the land of the round haircut on Bop Street with a lot of the usual suspects. A couple of them from June Christie, the Misty Miss Christie, both of them from her Gone for the Day album, the title track, Gone for the Day, a good one for today. And It's a Most Unusual Day, a tune from the 1948 movie A Date with Judy that starred a young Elizabeth Taylor and Jane Powell, written by Jimmy McHugh and Harold Adamson. Tony Bennett, in between those two June Christie tunes, Give Me the Simple Life from the 1946 film Wake Up and Dream. John Payne, June Haver starred in that one. The tune written by Harry Ruby and Rube Bloom, a couple of songs for the season. And the Tony Bennett tune, just in time for tomorrow's anniversary of his passing. Tony left us on July 21st, 3 years ago in 2023. He was 96 and had been musically inactive for a while. I'm Pete Lee, and you're in tune with Bop Street. It's a regular Monday afternoon, or anytime you want it, on the archive at kfai.org. Get together for all kinds of stuff. It's a most unusual day. It's

Support KFAI comes in part from the Dakota, presenting DACA BRACA Wednesday, July 29th and Thursday, July 30th. This quartet from Kyiv blends traditional Ukrainian music with rhythms and melodies from India, Arabia, Africa, and Australia to create a layered world music sound. Their performances include strong visual elements, such as animations from Ukrainian artists and photos of Ukrainian life projected behind them. They're touring with their latest release, Top, a spiritual, hypnotic avant-folk album reflecting the sounds of a modern Ukraine. More information about DACA BRACA at the Dakota is available at dakotacooks.com.

some birds and bird-centric music on Bob Street on Fresh Air Radio, KFAI. From their classic Sweetheart of the Rodeo album, The Blue Canadian Rockies, a song written by Cindy Walker, whose birthday we are celebrating today. And it's a lazy day, the Flying Burrito Brothers, right before the break there from their second album, Burrito Deluxe. It is a lazy day in the land of the round haircuts. A lot of Monday afternoons turn into that. It's just one of those things. From the Big Book of Days, our first birthday in blue du jour. Cindy Walker, born 20th of July, 1917, in Mexia, Texas, about 20 miles from Waco. She was one of the greats of the Nashville songwriting clique. In fact, she was one of the initial inductees in the Nashville Songwriters Hall of Fame in 1970. Bing Crosby recorded one of her songs before she was out of her teens. In the 1940s, she had a very short-lived career as a vocalist herself, but hooked up with Bob Wills, and a number of her tunes were recorded by Bob Wills. Later in the 50s, a lot of top 10 country records came from her pen. Some of them crossed over into R&B and pop. Cindy Walker, truly one of the greats. Bob Wills and the band play Cindy Walker on Bob Street. Birthday in blue from the land of the round haircut. Cindy Walker, Bob Wills.

gold rushes over and the bums rushes on. Hank Snow, the singing ranger, on Bop Street on Fresh Air Radio. Four tunes from the pen of Cindy Walker, who was born 109 years ago today, this very day. A pair of them from Bob Wills, Miss Molly, later recorded by everyone from Merle Haggard to Asleep at the Wheel on their first album. Leon McAuliffe taking the vocal on Miss Molly, as in, aha, Leon, take it away. Bubbles in my beer. I know my life has been a failure while watching the bubbles in my beer. Tommy Duncan taking the vocal with that Bob Wills classic. Eddie Arnold, Take Me in Your Arms and Hold Me, one of the first top 10 records for him. And Hank Snow, The Gold Rush is Over and The Bums Rush is On. As noted, Cindy Walker was in that initial class of Nashville songwriters in the Hall of Fame in 1970. Eddie Arnold made a suggestion to Cindy Walker when they met at the Disc Jockeys Convention in Nashville, and I think it was 1955. He had a title and an idea and hoped that she could take it and write a song about it. Eddie Arnold's idea was, You Don't Know Me. Much as I like Eddie Arnold's version of the tune, there's something about modern sound in country and western music and Brother Ray. Ray Charles sings Cindy Walker on Bop Street, Fresh Air Radio, KFAI.

Buck Owens and the Buckaroos, the original recorded version of Together Again, also recorded by Ray Charles on one of those modern sounds and country and western music, or maybe it was one of his other albums. Emmylou Harris did a wonderful version of it as well. Together Again, the Buck Owens tune, was released 62 years ago today on July 20th. 1964, and with a couple of rock and roll anniversaries to talk about, that's also the day that the Beatles released And I Love Her, backed with the B-side was If I Fell, a pair of tunes from A Hard Day's Night. 1 year later, on July 20th, 1965, Do You Believe in Magic hit the airwaves. It's also when Like a Rolling Stone was released, and at kicking off that long, hot summer of 1965, when you could hear satisfaction coming out of every single car window. I think in the summer of 65, you could attach a transistor radio earphone to a wire fence and hear satisfaction. July 19th, 1954, is when Elvis Presley's very first recording, That's All Right, Mama, and Blue Moon of Kentucky was released. A year after that, well, a year and 2 days, on July 22nd, he was recording his last session at Sam Phillips' Sun Studio in Memphis, where he cut Trying to Get to You. Rock and roll anniversaries and a whole lot more Monday afternoons from 4 to 6 or anytime you want it on the archive at kfai.org here on Bob Street, deep in the land of the round haircut on Fresh Air Radio, KFAI. Mick Jagger turns, 83 on Sunday. In the last couple of weeks, the Rolling Stones have released a new album, imagine that, and like they do on so many albums, they've included a country tune. Fits right in with the Cyndi Walker stuff. Mick calls it Ringing Hollow. It's his love letter to America, and hand-wringing, wondering about what happened to his love. New Stones on Bob Street. How much longer are we going to be able to say that?

Something else from the pen of Cindy Walker. Willie Nelson sings Don't Be Ashamed of Your Age, something Cindy Walker wrote for Ernest Tubb and Red Foley on one of those goofy duets. Brand new music from the Rolling Stones before that, Ringing Hollow. Mick and Keith's love letter to the U.S. From Foreign Tongues, the album that came out earlier this month. My goodness, there are a lot of interviews with the Stones on YouTube and in different publications. The one in the New York Times, halfway through, the interviewer asks Mick Jagger if anything good has come with age, wisdom or anything like that. And what did he like about being, you know, almost 83? And he said nothing whatsoever. I'm not sure what Keith Richards had to say about that. The thing that stuck out in the Keith Richards interview to me was the fact that he does not have a phone. The interviewer was absolutely incredulous, and Keith said, "Why would I want to carry around a phone? The phone, it's something that was, when I was a kid, it was something in a red box 2 blocks from the house." New music from the Rolling Stones on Bob Street on Fresh Air Radio. 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Don't be ashamed of your age, even if you're going to turn 83. On Sunday. One more Cindy Walker tune to wrap up hour one of the program. Roy Orbison sings Cindy Walker. It's all just a dream.

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0: Oh, summer in the city, summer in these twin cities of ours. We heard Mick Jagger's Love Letter to America from the new Stones album, I guess, musical equal time requirements. We'll have us listening to something from Paul McCartney's brand new solo record, his 20th solo record, The Boys of Dungeon Lane. The lead-off single from that was Days of Long Ago. It's the tune that he sang on Saturday Night Live. There are a number of really good tunes on that record. Who could imagine we'd be listening to new Rolling Stones records and Beatles or Beatle-adjacent records in the summer of 2026? Well, here we are. The tune that jumped out of the Boys of Dungeon Lane to me more than any other was Paul's Love Song to Young George. It's a song about a hitchhiking trip the two of them took to the south of England when they were teenagers. Sir Paul singing about young George down south on Bob Street, Fresh Air Radio.
4: Well, we were traveling on the Chester Road. A lorry driver picking up a load said, "Where you headed?"

guitars and rock and roll. They were the subjects that would never grow old. It was a good way to get to know you, a fine way to work it all out. It was a good way to get to know you before we learned to twist and shout. Oh yeah, oh yeah, before we learned to twist and shout.

George Harrison's heartfelt 1981 tribute to John Lennon. A couple of them from Paul McCartney. Brand new music from rock and roll royalty Sir Paul McCartney. That tune about the hitchhiking trip teenage Paul and George took down south. They had never been outside of the Liverpool area when they hit the roads on that trip. And here today, Paul's tribute to John, that one recorded on the U.S., the American tour in 2002. I'm still absolutely incredulous that we're talking about, let alone talking about, but playing new music by Stones and Beatles and still worrying about that whole Stones versus Beatles thing. Maybe it's time we give that a rest. Irma Thomas, the original version, goes like

Sir Mick had just turned 30 when he recorded Time Waits for No One in 1974. With a long fade out sounding for all the world like a Santana record. What do you know? Today, this very day, is Carlos Santana's 79th birthday. And there's a birthday in blue to celebrate, if ever there was one. I'm sure Carlos is busy at the party or maybe even jamming. So while he's not looking, let's take a look through his record collection.

Santana, Chuck Berry's Havana Moon, Booker T. Jones taking the vocal on that. Carlos Santana, turning 79 today, born July 20th, 1947. And while Carlos wasn't looking, we had a chance to look through his record collection. Tito Puente and the original version of Oye Como Va, Willie Bobo. The original version of Evil Ways. Both of those, I think, were on the second album, Abraxas. But we'll check with the research staff on that one. I'm Pete Lee, and you're in tune with Bop Street, our regular Monday afternoon or any time you want it on the archive at KFAI.org. Get together in the land of the round haircut on our favorite two-lane blacktop avenue of rhythm. Bop Street.

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South of that border, Jack, down Mexico way, Francis Albert Sinatra, St. Francis of Hoboken, on Bop Street on Fresh Air Radio, KFAI. A tune written by Irish songsmith Jimmy Kennedy. Well, the lyrics, anyway, were written by Jimmy Kennedy. The music by Michael Carr. Jimmy Kennedy, born in Omagh in what is now Northern Ireland on July 20th, 1902. And the lyrics of South of That Border were inspired by a postcard that Jimmy Kennedy received from a friend who was vacationing in Tijuana. Jimmy Kennedy, one of the greats from that golden age of popular song, UK version, graduated from Trinity College, taught in England for a while, was just about to enter the colonial service in the British Empire in West Africa when he began toying around with songs. One of them got published and was eventually sung by Gracie Fields, R. Gracie. The rest, as they say, is history. Usually a lyricist, wrote a few melodies as well. Where does Jimmy Kennedy intersect with my very own story? Well, it was a Jimmy Kennedy song that was my very first record, circa 1955 or so. A great big 78. The A-side was I'm a Little Teapot, Short and Stout. The B-side was Jimmy Kennedy's Teddy Bear's Picnic. And just like it's been happening for the last 70 years, I flipped the record over. I wasn't that into being a little teapot, short and stout anyway, with the little dance that went with it. I was never a dancer, not in 1955 and not really in 2026. That's the two left feet thing. But Teddy Bear's Picnic, that was it. And fun fact, I was listening to Bill Nighy's podcast, not that I'm a podcast person, earlier, and someone asked him what his very first record was. It was a 78 of the Teddy Bear's Picnic. It goes like this.

What a way to spend all your lunch money on. I guess I didn't have lunch money at age of three or whatever, but that was it. My very first record, a great big 10-inch shellac Capitol record. Frank Duval and the orchestra, Teddy Bear's Picnic, the A-side, of course. I'm a Little Teapot, Short and Stout. Jimmy Kennedy wrote the lyrics to that in the mid-1930s. It's an earlier song, A March, by John Walter Bratton, the Teddy Bear's Picnic. A number of Jimmy Kennedy's lyrics were inspired by his early years in Northern Ireland. Songs like Harbor Lights and Red Sails in the Sunset are all about gazing out to sea at Port Stewart. Port Stewart is more or less Northern Ireland's equivalent of Asbury Park. The Birthday in Blue for Irish Songsmith. Jimmy Kennedy continues on Bop Street on Fresh Air Radio, KFAI.

three of them from the pen of Jimmy Kennedy, sung by the Platters. Oh, Tony Williams, on lead vocal, making for very dramatic vocal group harmony. Harbor Lights and Red Sails in the Sunset, both of those inspired by the view in Port Stewart Harbor, both of them with music by Hugh Williams. Red Sails in the Sunset was recorded by many, many, many different artists. And oddly enough, Bob Dylan, on his album Tempest, recorded an original song called Beyond the Horizon. It is note for note exactly the same melody as Red Sails in the Sunset. When I first heard it, I kept hearing snippets of other lyrics in my mind's ear, and I finally said, okay, well, it's Red Sails in the Sunset. It's so close, I'm sure that Dylan's music publisher must have paid some royalties to whoever was publishing Jimmy Kennedy's music. And my prayer is the answer you give. may they still be the same as long as we live. My prayer, originally, lyrics written in 1939 to a French melody by Georges Boulanger, Avant de Mourir. My prayer certainly sounds more upbeat than the original lyrics, Avant de Mourir, Before Death. Jimmy Kennedy, the Irish songsmith, our very last birthday in blue on today's edition of Bop Street.

Well, that does indeed wrap things up for today. 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

The viewpoints expressed in this program are the opinions of the people expressing them and are not necessarily those of Fresh Air Incorporated, its staff, or its board of directors.

behind the gold chain that the next man's wearing. It looks big, but they ain't staring. Just thinking of a way and when to get the brother. They'll be long gone before the kid recovers. And back around the way, he'll have the chain on his neck, claiming respect just to get a rap.

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But Shorty said, nah, pulled the trigger and stepped. It was nothing. He did it just to get a rap.

0: Yo, what's up, Twin Cities? Welcome to another episode of Beats, Rhymes, and Democracy. I am JSE, the Navigator, joined in studio by L Boogie. L Boogie is in the building, feeling better, bright-eyed and bushy-tailed, ready to go. How you doing?
1: I'm doing. I don't know about bright-eyed. You can see my eyes. I'll take the bushy tail, though.
0: Okay. All right. All right. Got a new do for sure. We are celebrating today the music of Keith Edward Elam, better known by his stage name Guru, rapper. Rest in peace to Guru. Guru was a part of the super dynamic dual crew Gangstar. Fellow Morehouse man to the Morehouse cats out there. I know a little something about y'all. Elam was born in Roxbury, the Roxbury neighborhood in Boston, Massachusetts. His dad was a lawyer and a judge, which makes sense why he ended up at the house down at ATL. He was that dude. A part of the super crew. Eventually they fell out and had DJ Premier, of course, had an amazing career, solo career as a super producer, and a Guru did well, and then he got ill and left us too soon, passed at the age of 48 back in 2010. Many, many bangers came from that dynamic duel, and we're gonna celebrate Guru today. Celebrated a memorial of his birthday. Would have been the 17th, so last Friday. One of our colleagues is not going to be joining us this evening, so we'll probably play a little more music than we normally do. But L Book, do you have information you want to share with folks about early voting?
1: Sure.
0: We are in that space. Those of you who live in Minneapolis and Hennepin County, there's a lot of Hennepin County races that are on the ballot. Are there county commissioners that are up?
1: Yeah.
0: Okay. Mostly the more interesting races are for county attorney. We have Cedric Frazier who came in. Some other candidates. It's primary elections. It's all primary related, where you can only vote for one party on your ballot. You can't cross and vote. Like, you can't vote for a U.S. Senate candidate that is a Republican member and then vote for a House member, Minnesota House member, that is a Democrat. So the part of the primary is to determine who from which party is going to come out ahead. So this is one of the limitations of voting during primary elections. And primary elections normally have really low voter turnout rates. Minnesota has one of the highest voter turnout rates in the country, 55%+, 60% hovering, according to Mr. Buckner, the Don data. Whereas primary elections tend to yield more like a 20% of the eligible voters who are registered, that turn out in primaries. And there's a lot of important primaries. Angie Craig, our friend Peggy Flanagan are battling for a U.S. Senate race. That's an important election. And again, you can vote pretty much any day between now and August 11th, which is the primary. But that's what the primary is for. It's a unique part of the electoral process, but equally as important as the general election.
1: Let me just say this, is that I hear people complaining, you know, just randomly, like, I want more than one option to vote for my governor. You know, why do I only have one option? You don't. Actually, running for governor, we have eight candidates on the Democratic ticket, and governor for on the Republican ticket are seven candidates.
0: You got MyPillow guy is up on that.
1: Yeah.
0: you got MyPillow guy on one side, Amy Klobuchar on the other.
1: Plus
0: Lisa
1: seven
0: Daymuth,
1: more.
0: On one side for governor. Plus who? Who else is on there on the Democratic side? I'm just curious.
1: Hold on. Well, on the Democratic side, I didn't write the. I just wrote down how many were in there. There's a lot of different. I can pull it up in just a second.
0: You can find your sample ballot.
1: Well, that's part of what I was going to share.
0: Yeah.
1: Minnesota, the NPR has a site that you can go on there and enter your address.
0: Minnesota Public Radio.
1: Yep, and it'll pull up your different options that you can vote for in your district, and you can do that on Vote 411 as well. You can find out who's in your, or, you know, on your ticket, or you can go to the Minnesota State Secretary of State. But here's the thing.
0: Secretary of State.
1: Yeah. Yep. Here's the thing. Again, going back. I only have one option. No, you don't. You have more than one option. Here's why that's important. This is the primaries are used to take a wide pool of candidates and representation and narrow it down for an election.
0: And for the general.
1: Yeah. And so when people are like, well, I don't, you know, people aren't representing me, so I'm not voting. This is your time to pick who you represent you. Whether
0: who,
1: you feel
0: who you might more align with. Sure.
1: Yeah. And whether you feel like they have a chance to win or not, that's not the point. Don't complain about not having somebody who represents you. Put your vote in for the person who represents you. Every vote counts. Every vote gives data to tell, you know, politicians what voters are looking for, who they're looking for as a candidate, even if your candidate doesn't win. There's trends that we can watch and document. So it's really important. Instead, you know, if you have people around you, you know, that are like, well, I don't want to, you know, I want more representation, or I don't have many candidate options. You have plenty of candidate options. Find one that represents you and just go through the exercise of voting in the open primary. At least you put forward something that represents you, and you can stop complaining.
0: Definitely.
1: I mean, you might not win, then you might complain again. However, there's a number of different candidates. So the when I was looking at the site, because I entered my information.
0: Different offices that are on the ballot?
1: Yeah, I put my information in for both as if I was a Republican, if I was a Democrat, and as if I didn't have a party affiliate.
0: Okay.
1: Party affiliate, your opportunity to vote is very limited to commissioner.
0: If you are independent. So
1: yeah. Right? Minnesota, our Hennepin County commissioner, I think an attorney general. But I got to do a shout out. So there's a candidate for lieutenant governor.
0: Mm-hmm.
1: Ashley Skoll Johnson.
0: Skoll. Wow, I was not hit.
1: Ashley Skoll Johnson did not submit a survey on the NPR site, so I couldn't read more information.
0: Lieutenant gubernatorial candidate running on the Democratic ticket. Yes.
1: Yeah, but I just thought that was an intriguing catch. Yeah. Mm-hmm. So if you're a Minnesota Viking fan and you feel like nobody's representing you, well, here you go. Here you go.
0: Skoll.
1: But on the Republican side, there's seven candidates running for governor.
0: So a wide field. Again, we mentioned a couple. Lisa Daymuth, Speaker of the House, who everyone thought would get the endorsement but didn't. Kevin Qualls, Kendall Qualls. Mr. Qualls is on the ballot, and then there's just lone Amy Klobuchar.
1: plus
0: other candidates, but clearly the front runner on the DFL side of things. County board.
1: There's
0: soil and
1: Hennepin County commissioners, six candidates, including the incumbent Marion Green. That's
0: Hennepin
1: District
0: County
1: 3.
0: Commissioners. Yes.
1: Hennepin County attorney. This is not just on the Democratic ticket. Then there's a Republican number. Mm-hmm. Five candidates for Hennepin County attorney,
0: including our man Cedric Frazier.
1: Then Minnesota U.S. Senator, six candidates, including the incumbent.
0: Mm-hmm.
1: Minnesota rep for, like, we're in CD5, so I had CD5. Five candidates with incumbent.
0: Mm-hmm.
1: And then for governor, eight candidates. Lieutenant governor, eight candidates. Minnesota attorney general, two candidates on the Republican ticket. For the senator position, there's 10 candidates.
0: Mm.
1: There's four candidates in CD5. Mm-hmm. There's seven candidates for governor and lieutenant governor.
0: CD is congressional district.
1: Yep. Mm-hmm. And this is the Republican ticket. And then there's Minnesota Secretary of State. There's two candidates and three candidates for auditor and then one for attorney general. Mm. So there's plenty of people
0: election
1: running.
0: Election season is alive. And it really literally is alive because you can vote in Minnesota 45 days and then every day in between or many days in between when the election arrives. So early voting has already started. In Minneapolis, if you are looking for more information, please go to City of Minneapolis website. And you can find information on voting early. There is a list of the dates where temporary early voting locations will take your vote. I think they do have a permanent
1: up
0: spot right over on 980 East Hennepin Avenue.
1: August 10th is the last day of early voting.
0: August 10th is the last day of early voting and in-person voting on the primary day is August 11th. That's why August 10th is the last day.
1: I also share that I believe that Ashley Skoll Johnson must be running with Ole Viking Savior.
0: Ole.
1: For governor.
0: Ole
1: Savior. For governor.
0: Ole Savior has been on the ballot, maybe going back for as long as I've been involved in politics in the state of Minnesota. At least it feels like it for the last 20 years, running for a variety of offices. So he has clearly a running mate who was a Vikings fan. So that's what's up.
1: Yeah. And there's a gentleman named Bill Gates Jr. Running.
0: Okay.
1: Yep.
0: What else? I mean, that's what's happening in our state. So I guess I don't know how much investigating we'll do in other states. But again, go to the secretary if you're really curious. Like, hey, where can I vote early? Because I'm going to be out of town on August 11th. And this primary is one of the more important primaries. A lot of key races in the mix. We had the retirement of Tina Smith, which led to endorsement by the DFL of Peggy Flanagan for that office. And then sitting congresswoman of the 2nd Congressional District, Angie Craig, decided to run as well. So that race is going to be determined by this primary election. So if you're concerned about that race, make sure you tune in on the DFL side, same thing on the GOP side. Definitely these county races are really important. So if you had a candidate that you were really supportive of, make sure you don't miss out. Again, most of the turnout, the turnout rate mostly for primary elections, it hovers around 20%. So if you were expecting, hey, my gal is doing well, I don't have to worry about them. Well, in a primary election with less votes, a lot of different things can happen. So make sure you do your due diligence. Make sure you reach out. Secretary of State's office, city office, county office, to get that information on polling places and those candidates. Do your research. We're going to take a break.
1: I had a question.
0: Okay.
1: So when people vote and there's a candidate identified as the winner, say in the governor race.
0: Gubernatorial race, yep.
1: Yep. Is only that person able to go into the general election or will...
0: So the primary election is to determine which
1: one person
0: from who is declared for a political party, which one person will run against the other single individuals from parties.
1: Yep.
0: So depending on which parties are viable... B. Buckner would be helpful. Too bad he's not on today. But which parties are viable... When I say political parties, so there used to be a marijuana legalizer party.
1: Yeah.
0: There's been a Green Party in the past. There is the what is it called? The Libertarian Party. All these parties are allotted one candidate once that party meets the criteria that sanctions each political party in the state and in the country has to meet the criteria to have candidates endorsed and represented on those ballots.
1: Yes.
0: So seems that, like we should do a little more research.
1: But the main question you answered, and yes. That is, this narrows it down.
0: Yes.
1: And so that's why it's important, because you're not going to the polls. You're going to the polls in the primary election to choose who do you want to represent you in the general election. You know, and there's a strong fight with Peggy Flanagan and Angie Craig. Mm-hmm. Which one of those two do you want to represent you and to represent Minnesota on the ticket when it gets to the general election?
0: Yes. So that's the case for the Senate race, for the gubernatorial races, for the others. Make sure you get out there and participate in the primary election. Early voting has already started. We are going to take a short break. Thank you for tuning in to Beats, Rhymes, and Democracy here on KFAI 90.3 FM in Minneapolis, KFAI.org on the net, Fresh Air Community Radio. 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

0: All right, Twin Cities, welcome back. Beats, Rhymes, and Democracy. The guru with the legendary Rakim. Man, one of my favorite tracks. I love that track. Militia. Again, celebrating the music of Guru, of the Gangstar Dynamic Duel. Summertime. Summertime is moving fast in the Twin Cities. We're already halfway through July. Whew. Hopefully y'all are having fun. Festivals going on. Seems like every weekend something's happening, something's popping.
1: I'm happy for that. Yes. You know, normalizing back to how Minneapolis celebrates its summertime.
0: That's right. So Minneapolis is recovering well from being held hostage this past winter. Are you referring to that? Yeah.
1: That and, you know, just with all the crap that was happening here.
0: Sure.
1: You know, we just, people are normalizing a bit, and that's nice. The festivals have been packed. The concerts have been packed. You know, summer is flying too fast. I don't like that. I mean, we just went out to the pool for the first time. It's July. What's wrong with us?
0: I'm going to give a shout out to my sister Rhea came into town. They are having an amazing time, probably out on the boat up at Leech Lake right now, but thank you for coming to town and kicking it with us. We had a good time. Sorry you didn't get a chance to get your karaoke song in. We're going to get that, though, maybe before you get up out of here.
1: You know, that's a little bogus. Like, hey, you know, if you're at a...
0: It was thick up in there.
1: Yeah, but, you know, like we said, I asked somebody who used to work at that location. I asked about the lineup for karaoke. Because there were similar faces with different names that kept singing.
0: I saw that.
1: And here's an out-of-towner wanting to experience karaoke, but was, you know, it didn't happen because there was a couple group of locals that just kept hogging the mic.
0: Changing their name. Yeah, they did. We came at the late night hour.
1: No excuse.
0: So, you would have think, considering at least three people, it looks like they sang multiple songs over there. So definitely.
1: That's not fair. Definitely. But I mean,
0: shout out to Manny Duke, who was holding it down, playing at ATL music.
1: The Southern style
0: that kind of gave birth to. Manny's a bit of an old head like I am, so he was playing a diaspora of Atlanta
1: really
0: music, which is a little broader than the current drill music or trap music that we hear a lot of coming out of Atlanta. A lot of diversity in the 90s, but anyway, it was a good weekend.
1: We did it.
0: I almost need a little recovery day. We had too much fun.
1: Well, that's what summer's all about here in Minnesota.
0: It is.
1: That's what you do.
0: You're out, you know. The heat is warm. Same cautionary recommendations. Check on your pets. Make sure they're hydrated. Check on your relatives, the elderly. You know, sometimes people, their AC, you know, goes kaput this time of the year. So check on your people. Check the air quality. We had some terrible air quality last week. I don't know what I thought I could do out there trying to hit some golf balls. That was not wise.
1: I stated that in a not so gentle way. What are you doing?
0: Get yourself back up in there. So just because it seems, you know, if you can smell the smoke, and it feels like the humidity is high and it's about 80 degrees, you should probably not be outside.
1: Listen here. In my hometown, they were having a garage sale. And
0: it was at 500.
1: 500 on the pollution index.
0: That was a terrible
1: thing. Stopping those garage sales in the Northland, I tell you. They move on and they're like, hey, you know what? We got taconite plants. We got all kinds of stuff. You know what? This is the least of our problems. I don't know. I'm just speaking on behalf of my crazy family who was outside.
0: Superior. That's how they do it.
1: That's how.
0: Yeah. So, but for sometimes folks, they're maybe not paying attention. didn't catch the news.
1: It's just a little smoke.
0: I know. I feel bad for the folks out there that are challenged in their housing situation because all these elements, they really don't have refuge, a place to go. So hopefully, I know there are folks out there trying to help people out. So as you're thinking about folks, just think about those who are exposed and do what we can to protect them.
1: I have a young cousin. He's young. Mm-hmm. He's in his 20s. He's special needs. He's independent, but he's young. My cousins all care for him. You know, that's how we do it in our Ojibwe country. Mm-hmm. We care for each other. We all live together and care for each other. Mm-hmm. He ended up in the hospital because the heat was so much and the smoke up, you know, so.
0: Heat wave.
1: Yeah.
0: Yeah.
1: Yeah. Yeah. And he didn't realize that was the reason for the illness, but just the feeling of nausea, the headache, the racing heart, there's runny nose. There's a lot of different symptoms. Know yourself and just make sure you take care of yourself. So
0: yeah, and I don't want to minimize. I know the air quality is maybe improved, and some of us are back outside. Just make sure you pay attention. But a lot of things have happened. Those fires that have raged up in Canada. We were talking about a First Nations community where the entire community had to flee as their
1: on boat.
0: Yeah, as their numerous acres of territory burned to the ground. I was just north of Thunder Bay. So
1: their entire First Nation community is burnt down.
0: Yes, yes.
1: And there was a story I came across of a 13-year-old. He's a lacrosse player and, you know, was shepherding his boat back and forth because this was an island nation. And he saved a bunch of his neighbors, too. Mm-hmm. He was going back and forth with his boat, helping people escape with their pets and treasures from the culture. And I saw up in the Boundary Waters area, they chose to temporarily sink some of their canoes that to save them.
0: Sure.
1: Because they're historic canoes.
0: All right.
1: And many, many acres up there are burned. So, blessings to those who are fighting those fires up there to save that beautiful part of our country and that beautiful part of Canada's country.
0: Prayers out to those folks. Be safe.
1: Yeah. There's a lot happening. Like, you know, the heat's rising. And when the heat rises, you got to be extra careful with how you put out your fires, what you do with your cigarettes instead of flicking them. Just make sure you put them out before you flick them completely out. Mm-hmm. Actually, it would be preferential if you flicked them in the right location so you don't litter. Yeah. But that's just me, my preference. But, you know, be careful with, you know, burning. There's no burning, but, you know,
0: like Smokey
1: people
0: said,
1: still do it.
0: Smokey said only humans can.
1: Yeah, remember those commercials?
0: I do remember those commercials.
1: They're so cool.
0: It was real, though.
1: Yes.
0: You know, who would have thought? I didn't realize that millions of acres could be lost, you know, if the situation is right temperature, right wind, crosswinds, you know, and to the point you were making.

0: Smokey the Bear.
1: Who is Smokey the
0: Only
1: Bear?
0: Only you can prevent forest fires.
1: Really?
0: There was also the World Cup finals was also on this weekend.
1: You're right.
0: Argentina. I know. Okay. Argentina and Spain, España. It was 0-0 until it wasn't. There was a score, I think, in the overtime period. Spain ended up taking the World Cup. There were only colonial powers in the time, basically in the final or semifinals anyway. But shout out to the Spaniards who took the World Cup. What an amazing! I was just looking at some World Cup feeds information, and I think Spain and Argentina, the last time they played in a World Cup final was 1966, and Argentina won 2-1. But what really piqued my interest is, you know, because as U.S. citizens, soccer, football, you know, we don't have the same level of affinity or appreciation or love of that game. There are a lot of folks that have grown to love soccer and appreciate. I like soccer or football, but it was very interesting. It just made me think back, like, what was 1966 like? I remember hearing about Pele back in the day,
1: yes,
0: who was just an amazing soccer player. And we had Messi, who has just broken numerous records on behalf of Argentina. And so real interesting, finally coming to an end. I really would love to go see some of these matches on a world scale. Maybe we can plan for that the next time the World Cup comes around. Or maybe the Women's World Cup, which is coming up as well. It was cool to see the U.S. Many venues or locations where matches were played throughout the U.S. and also in Central and South America as well, Mexico being the host.
1: Interesting
0: stuff. But it's all come to an end, and Spain is the new World Cup champion for 2026.
1: There's rumors in the
0: circulating
1: in the conspiracy theory space of the anti or the inverse Midas touch happening on Argentina from our president
0: POTUS.
1: I know
0: POTUS be just up in there getting like, ooh, VIP.
1: Yeah, like, you know, the anti-Midas.
0: I want to go here. I'm going to go to this event.
1: Well,
0: I'm going to go to that event.
1: It's the anti-Midas touch. It doesn't, that's what they're calling it. It's the, and so then now there's a thing that's called.
0: The Knicks.
1: Hold on.
0: Knicks in five.
1: Yes.
0: The only one they lost was when POTUS showed up.
1: I'm just sharing the news that this is what they're calling
0: just
1: it. The World,
0: it out there.
1: World Cup anti-Midas touch happened, just like the Knicks. And so now there's starting to be something, that's circulating in that space about that. You know, who knows how truthful it is, but I mean, or how much data proves that is the case, but. You know, that's just out there, and that's in the circle because of the hard to beat Messi comment that our president made and the support he has for the Argentinian president. And
0: I mean, Messi is that dude. I mean, it didn't happen yesterday, but
1: no.
0: In that game against England, the
1: he
0: match
1: was heartbroken.
0: Against England, I was like, wow, Messi was he did not score, but two of those assists came from, but what an amazing career he has had. And just a little dude, you know, to have such an impact, you know, in the world of sports where, you know, all these athletes are larger than life. Really interesting to see the little guy have such dominance for so long. Let's take a quick break. You're tuned into Beats, Rhymes, and Democracy here on KFAI 90.3 FM in Minneapolis, KFAI.org on the net. Radio Without Boundaries. 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
1: All right, welcome back. Beats, Rhymes, and Democracy here on KFAI. Smooth Sounds of the Guru with Common collab. Guru has several albums after his amazing catalog under Gangstar with DJ Premier, but for some reason he was real into jazz, and a couple of his albums were jazz focused. That was a collab with Common and Bob James. I think Bob James is a saxophone player. I could be wrong, but anyway. So let's see. We're kind of staying away from what's happening, the geopolitical reality that continues. There still is an open-ended conflict. The open-ended conflict still is continuing in the Ukraine and in Iran.
2: I was focused on the beer sales.
1: Oh, let's get it back to the World Cup. All right. Well, the world has celebrated.
2: It's just keeping in the celebration.
1: I like it.
2: Summertime,
1: that's right.
2: Spirit. And
1: keep it in the positive.
2: Yeah. And I was intrigued because I had heard about a story that Sam Adams had to make an emergency, two emergency deliveries to a Boston tap room.
1: Okay.
2: The first day Scotland was there.
1: Okay.
2: And
1: it was like that.
2: They were pouring beers every 12 seconds.
1: And that was the dope thing was to see all the various venues across the U.S. that hosted one or two of the matches. You know, the final was in New York. I think that was at the Giants Stadium. It used to be called the Meadowlands. But right outside of the city on the New Jersey side. World Cup, as much as the U.S. was not favored to go deep into the playoff portion, still the U.S. very important in terms of hosting many of the games, many of the matches.
2: Well, it's they
1: Atlanta, Seattle.
2: Venues rose, you know, beer pouring in the venues rose by 14% in the U.S.
1: Nice.
2: And 4% nationally. And this is at a time where people are, you know, the brewers are figuring out people want to be healthier. So 53% of the people say they don't drink because they only have one or two drinks a day. Mm. Well, that's still a lot, but I mean, one or two drinks a day because it's bad for their health. So they've cut down to that. That's 53%. So they're in this space where they're struggling with sales because people are drinking less.
1: Yes.
2: But they also said people are socializing less. They're on their phones more. Mm-hmm. And they distinctly pointed out that in observational data from these bars, people were watching games, drinking beer or whatever, not on their phone. And socializing.
1: Okay.
2: And they're, they're linking this decline to people wanting to be more healthy, but also at the same time, people are not as social anymore.
1: Okay.
2: And there's more sober curiosity.
1: Okay.
2: But, you know, it's interesting to me because it's how I'm observing people anyway. Like, I have groups of friends, they're socializing less. They're, you know, doing less gatherings, like hosting and not going out for happy hours, not really the thing anymore. I mean, occasionally, but that used to be a big thing on how you socialized and how you gathered, but it's really not as much, even though the restaurants seem to be pretty steady. They're they're turning to THC, they're turning to healthy drinks, healthy
1: seltzers. I've heard that people are drinking, younger people, don't own cars, not necessarily buying homes, renting, and
2: affordability issue too.
1: Not drinking as much.
2: Yeah.
1: There's a lot more mocktails, a lot more NA options that are on menus. So, yeah, I can see that. But people did turn out and turn up for the World Cup.
2: Yeah, they did. And
1: they did.
2: Coors said they spent 60% more in marketing year over year just for this. So we got a bump in U.S. sales in our brewery space, which is good for the economy in those areas.
1: So I was
2: intrigued by the influence that these countries would have on these cities.
1: Yeah, I mean, it was interesting. I mean, the U.S. is, it doesn't matter what is happening in D.C. and, some of the poor decision-making that is occurring. The U.S. is still a global country, very much so, melting pot, people from all over the world. And the World Cup really puts that into focus, right? Because you have a lot of folks representing their community. I mean, we had an event. We didn't go down to the bar below us, but I saw a bunch of folks that were in, I was dressed in
2: jerseys.
1: Argentinian blue, light blue and white. It wasn't intentional, but a lot of Spanish, Spain, folks who were supporting Spain in that match, who were rocking the jerseys from Spain, España.
2: Mm-hmm.
1: As well as the Argentinian folks as well. At any rate.
2: Socialize. Get out there. You don't need to have a drink. You can have a non-alcoholic beverage. But,
1: that's right.
2: Get out there and socialize.
1: An alcoholic beverage. Go out there. Hey, only thing I think I want to put out there is summer's moving real fast. Don't let it leave you behind. Get out there, we learned a valuable lesson. We should use our pool more. so we're going to do that and celebrate or utilize participate.
2: The good weather.
1: Exactly. So anyway, but we're about to get up out of here. Thank you for tuning in. Main thing we want to leave you with, early voting has started. Please go out and cast your vote. Today, because it's kind of late. Tomorrow, go to the Secretary of State's office, go to the City of Minneapolis and other information outlets, and get that thing done. Until next week, we up out of here, y'all. Thank you for tuning in.

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1: This program will inspire you, inform you, feed you healthy recipes, engage you politically,